Houston. Oh, yeah. Try 3-1.

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There's a legend about the auroras. It has traveled orally through generations and across continents for millennia. The legend speaks of women who found themselves to be particularly attuned to the polar lights.

And just as the geomagnetic poles drift across the earth, so did these women follow their feet in tune with the light.

taking time and paying careful, respectful attention. Naturally, their perception of the aurora deepened. They began to notice how their senses opened. And they began to notice

It is said that these headpieces intensified listening even further and helped them to receive the voices of the unborn and the deceased.

As a way to share the profundity of this experience with future generations, special rites of passage were developed for girls to guide them on their journey into adulthood. Bespoke headpieces were constructed out of natural materials to be adorned by a girl as she ventured out alone into the wilderness. She would wear the headpiece in search of wisdom and advice, and to help receive the sounds of the aurora.

Over the course of 3 days and three nights, a girl might experience an intense connection to the natural elements, to water, to earth, to air. But through the bespoke headpiece, it was the voices of the Aurora that would speak to her. Voices of the long-distant past, and voices of the future. They would speak about the cycle of life, about transition. They would remind the girl about her changing role, that she was leaving a position of dependence, of receiving, and moving towards a position of giving, of transmitting. And now she was gaining the strength to choose what and how to transmit.

On her return, the girl woman would be greeted and received by her elders and a celebratory fire and feast. This fire, this minuscule version of

The solar flare was a tiny reminder of the energy of the sun, and its crackle a reminder of the message of the aurora.

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4 2 3 4 5 6 1 2 3 4 5 6 2 2 3 4 5 6 3 2 3 4 5 6 4 2 3 4 5 6 1 2 3 4 5 6 3 2 3 4 5 6 4 2 3 4 5 6 3 2 3 4 5 6 4 2 3 4 5 6 4 2 3 4 5 6 1 2 3 4 5 6 2 2 3 4 5 6 3 2 3 4 5 6 4 2 3 4 5 6 1 2 3 4 5 6 2 2 3 4 5 6 3 2 3 4 5 6 4 2 3 4 5 6 1 2 3 4 5 6 2 2 3 4 5 6 3 2 3 4 5 6 4 2 3 4 5 6 1 2 3 4 5 6 2 2 3 4 5 6 3 2 3 4 5 6 4 2 3 4 5 6 1 2 3 4 5 6 2 2 3 4 5 6 3 2 3 4 5 6 4 2 3 4 5 6 1 2 3 4 5 6 2 2 3 4 5 6 3 2 3 4 5 6 4 2 3 4 5 6 1 2 3 4 5 6 2 2 3 4 5 6 3 2 3 4 5 6 4 2 3 4 5 6 1 2 3 4 5 6 2 2 3 4 5 6 3 2 3 4 5 6 4 2 3 4 5 6 1 2 3 4 5 6 2 2 3 4 5 6 3 2 3 4 5 6 4 2 3 4 5 6 1 2 3 4 5 6 2 2 3 4 5 6 3 2 3 4 5 6 4 2 3 4 5 6 1 2 3 4 5 6 2 2 3 4 5 6 3 2 3 4 5 6 4 2 3 4 5 6 1 2 3 4 5 6 2 2 3 4 5 6 3 2 3 4 5 6 4 2 3 4 5 6 1 2 3 4 5 6 2 2 3 4 5 6 3 2 3 4 5 6 4 2 3 4 5 6 1 2 3 4 5 6 2 2 3 4 5 6 3 2 3 4 5 6 4 2 3 4 5 6 1 2 3 4 5 6 2 2 3 4 5 6 3 2 3 4 5 6 4 2 3 4 5 6 1 2 3 4 5 6 2 2 3 4 5 6 3 2 3 4 5 6 4 2 3 4 5 6 1 2 3 4 5 6 2 2 3 4 5 6 3 2 3 4 5 6 4 2 3 4 5 6 1 2 3 4 5 6 2 2 3 4 5 6 3 2 3 4 5 6 4 2 3 4 5 6 1 2 3 4 5 6 2 2 3 4 5 6 3 2 3 4 5 6 4 2 3 4 5 6 1 2 3 4 5 6 2 2 3 4 5 6 3 2 3 4 5 6 4 2 3 4 5 6 1 2 3 4 5 6 2 2 3 4 5 6 3 2 3 4 5 6 4 2 3 4 5 6 1 2 3 4 5 6 2 2 3 4 5 6 3 2 3 4 5 6 4 2 3 4 5 6 1 2 3 4 5 6 2 2 3 4 5 6 3 2 3 4 5 6 4 2 3 4 5 6 1 2 3 4 5 6 2 2 3 4 5 6 3 2 3 4 5 6 4 2 3 4 5 6 1 2 3 4 5 6 2 2 3 4 5 6 3 2 3 4 5 6 4 2 3 4 5 6 1 2 3 4 5 6 2 2 3

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1: And Nancy Sinatra.
0: You know, some velvet morning when I'm straight, I'm gonna turn on
1: WGXC NACRA Hudson Catskill.
0: Hey, cowboy, where'd you get that funny hat?
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0: count myself use records, and I give the example of someone who lives happily without records. But I noticed that no one pays any attention to me. Or maybe a few pay attention, but most people use records.
1: Well, it's useful to hear music from concerts or performances you
0: really
1: can never get to.
0: No, it's really not useful at all.
1: Well,
0: it merely destroys one's need for real music. It substitutes artificial music for real music, and it makes people think that they're engaging in a musical activity when they're actually not. And it has completely distorted and turned upside down the function of music in anyone's experience. Mm. For instance, if you don't believe what I said, I was present at a concert conducted by Stravinsky of one of his own works.
1: Right.
0: And I was sitting behind a 10-year-old child and his father. And after the performance was finished, the child turned to his father. He said, "That isn't the way it goes."

0: operation. Since you are reluctant to provide us with the location of the rebel base, I have chosen to test this station's destructive power on your home planet of Orna.
1: Peaceful.
2: We have no weapons.
0: You
2: can't.
0: You will have another target, a
2: military
0: target. Then name the system.
2: This will be the last time. Where is the rebel base?
1: Duncan.

0: think so.
1: Rewind the side that's close to the beginning.
2: Can't rewind on this. Is it at the beginning?
1: Rewind.
3: Should we go back and do this over again?
1: No, just let it go. Pretty typical.

0: thing where it's just something old.
1: Did me and Greg miss that part?
2: Yeah.
1: Oh, shit. We can't go back?
3: You were singing along?
1: You were singing? Oh.
3: Can you turn that off?
1: Yeah.
3: Is there another tape?
1: It's good that you mentioned Sean in the song, so I don't feel so bad about him not being here.
2: Tried to get him up.
1: Yeah. You know, he's tired. Eric said don't drink heavily.
3: No, I don't remember that.
1: I'm just joking.

0: brownies at that party.
1: Oh, man. Oh, really?
0: Yeah.
1: Brownies?
0: Oh. I'll save you.
1: Marijuana? No. Almond.
2: Walnut? Sad. You always think like that?
1: Brown.
2: You know I like walnut brownies.
1: Little girl. Brown.
0: Little brown girl.
1: Look at that brownie.
0: Said Mary Wonka, right?
1: Whoa!
0: Where are you at?
1: Mary Wonka.
2: Ouch.
1: That's a nice brownie you got there.
0: Hey, can you get me one?

0: I'm happy with everything. There's a, my friend Maurice has a lower vocal than the one that we were playing this afternoon. All right.
1: Yeah.
0: You heard it. You heard the one that was being played?
1: Uh-huh. It was the first one that we were like, oh,
0: well, we
1: well,
0: did,
1: maybe that's
0: no,
1: two.
0: We did two.
1: Yeah, the second one.
0: No, we did three.
1: We did three?
0: Yeah, my friend Maurice. The only reason we had such hard times is because we were so burnt out by that time.

0: Hey, I got my Coca-Cola.
1: Oh, she's a pretty lovely lad. Roar! Come back to me, trailer. I'm a piece of that cooking.
2: You should see me now, I.
0: Yeah.
1: Oh, what's the lad's problem? He's got an eight on his back. Not too late for the scarf. He's got no hair on his head. I'm putting my fist in your eye.
0: I'll kill ya.
1: What?

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0: Thank you. Thank you very much. Thank you. 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
1: Shocked by defiance, he looked surprised for a split second, then he motioned to his companion on the other side of the car. He pointed to me as if to say, "Get him. Get him."

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I love a murder mystery upon the radio. I love it, I love it, I really love it so. I love it when I'm listening late at night, and a murderer is stalking a heroine. And a hero is stalking a murderer, and a private eye is stalking a hero. And a cop is stalking a private eye, and they're coming in closer and closer. Surely, but closer and surely, they're coming out of the radio. Now they're stalking me. What have I done? I was only listening to the radio. Now they're throwing toothpaste at me. They're coming closer and closer. And I don't know the conjunctive moves of anyone that may be based on the fact that other people may be saying their facts. Where else is this radio? And certainly not the one in the field. I'm not well enough to know that anyone else may say I'm wrong. And I feel that I must stay here now. Someone else will let me know the facts. I wish I was dead.

0: Sunday driving through a million cars. I'm diving, no escaping, fender scraping, lest you hit a tree. Sunday driving, there's an ambulance arriving. A collision in my vision, maybe it was me. A lady driver signals left and then she makes a right. I hit her in the rumble seat, that isn't too polite.
1: She screams, "You beast, you awful thing, where do you think you're going?"
0: And I answer, "Don't look now, dear, but your rumble seat is showing." Sunday driving, for a peaceful day I'm thriving. But each Sunday is a one day, cars are everywhere. Oh boy, here it is Sunday morning and I'm out driving in my car. And it's so peaceful and quiet. Sun is shining, the boys is chiping. Uh-oh, there goes the pedestrian. Shucks, I missed him. I think I'll go around the block and try again. Gee whiz, I must be out in the country now. I'm not hitting so many people. I am out in the country. I just hit a cow. This is a cow? A car goes by me like a flash, he can't do that to me. I'll chase him and I'll show him I can go as fast as he. And sure enough, I pass him like a rabbit in a thicket. And I learned it's a patrol car when he writes me out a ticket. I must have made a boo-boo. Sunday driving, up the steepest hill I'm striving. I'm not quitting till I'm sitting on the very top. I made it. Now I'm going down. Boy, what a view. And look at that cliff at the bottom of the road. If I ever went over that, impossible. Not in my car. What was that? The motor's broke. Gee, I better stop. The brakes don't work. The brakes don't work! I'm going 50 miles an hour downhill. Now I'm going 60. Now it's 70. My motor don't work. My brakes don't work. But I'm not worried. My speedometer works. I'm going faster and faster. And now I'm going over the cliff. Gee, I'm flying. And in my car. A car can't fly. I'll crash and be killed, and boy, will Dad give it to me for taking the car. He'll get me in the back room of the house, and he'll give me what for. He'll say the conjunctive mood of people's feelings certainly don't designate the fact that other young men know better than others, and I certainly don't know the feeling if I don't know why other people feel that.
2: Next time, I'll take the train.

little busybody. Though I know it's very shoddy, I insist on knowing what is going on with everybody. Cause I'm such a busybody, always prying, always buying. I'm defying anyone to try to hide the fact from me. Now Mrs. Jones is with the doctor and her pulse is finally clocked. And suddenly she sees me peeking into all her friends. I'm shrieking, Mrs. Jones's valve is leaking. A mechanic she is seeking, cause her clutch needs overhauling and her motor's always stalling. Mrs. Jones, you lonesome gal, you finally lost your trade in value.

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If you drink an extra toddy, I will spot it long before you pot it. 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

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I use my flashlight for a lark and Joan is hugging Mortimer and she's engaged to Mr. Shore. I'm hiding in the cusp door and flash a light upon their face while they are locked in fond embrace. And Mr. Shore then wrecks the place. I'm such a busybody breaking up a lovely party.

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0: sexual orientation, and iron hand echo or commotion, with some crew members experience to understand the decline in heart function.
1: While living and working on Mars, crews were susceptibility to allergies or weakness. While living improved the mood of crews in isolation, engaging in relevant piece of the mission. Changes in moral and motivation are possible as the refuel to simulate relaxing environments to help.
0: Testing is in Cyclus, a small and noisy environment.
1: Confined environment.
0: Gentleness.
1: Bodies closely.
0: Why many planets can make solid systems? The first step was dismount.
1: Crowded, loud, not well lit, and no one would
0: insist. What is known is that space flight changes the immune system,
1: making cross-cultural sensitivity and team dynamics parity fields on the Mars mission.
0: Planets can make
1: crowded, loud, not well lit.
0: Searchers better understand the decline in heart function, with some crew members experiencing space motion sickness. Techniques.
1: Both the space in isolation system
0: and shifting schedules to prevent crew boredom. NASA considers that you're so hard to crack.
1: Microorganisms that naturally live on the human body are transferred more
0: light, given that there will be astronauts to interact with computer-based light, given rations and provide and dynamics motion sickness.
1: If prevent a base garden, which could have positive behavioral health benefits in addition.
0: Hey, during a multi-round trip to Mars, gas matches so high. Coordination, balance, and locomotion, with some crew members.
1: Possible as the missions may experience post-flight movement.

0: investigate how much privacy and living sessions to help researchers better understand this testing is in place to help detect and improve to interact with computer-based devices. To crack, gas and solar radiation from our sun have been linked to the flight cycles.
1: Cruise will be in approximately one-third of Earth's gravity. Finally,
0: wants to win a Nobel 10-minute self-test of in itself testation using MRI and
1: high-res vision protocol sensitivity.
0: Sun have been linked to the formation of the Earth since ancient times. If to autoimmune issues, in which the immune system mistakenly attacks solid systems,
1: loved ones, or feeling unable to assist developing kidney stones due to dehydration to relaxing environment tests may relate to reduced
0: time. Minute extended day on Mars. Researchers better understand the decline in heart function.
1: Distinct cultures, they
0: confinement. Functional task testing is in backed with computer-based devices.
1: Unique to each world.
0: Quickly corrected by rehabilitation.
1: Changes in moral and motivation are possible as the mission and flung once they
0: have mass in microgravity faster than they would on Earth.
1: Among crew members.
0: Considers the kinds of activities in which it if you want to know the details about how early the environment over thousands of years. Functional tasks in density chance to win a Nobel Prize.
1: Compression cuffs worn on the thighs help
0: improve balance control after landing on evaluations to help researchers better understand the decline in heart function.
1: Headedness and fainting. Huge characteristics in space and microorganisms that naturally ability to simulate relaxing environments to help.
0: Astronauts get quality sleep is also important, otherwise, their internal bio is trickier than it sounds. It affects spatial orientation, confinement. Safe place to vent frustrations and provide rest and shifting
1: reality to simulate relaxing environments to help improve the mood of the human races are often allergies or other illnesses. In their blood pressure static intolerance where they are.
0: In itself evaluations to help research station a swab regularly for
1: blood in the low
0: and dynamics. Assess for deterioration using MRI and high resolution imaging. This may be your chance to win a Nobel Prize.
1: Ability to allergies or other illnesses.
0: Our sun have been linked to the gravitational surface. Fine motor skills. That may cause ill-size routine in schedules.
1: To increase an increased person-to-person enclosed habitats, such as the space station.
0: Space flight.
1: Station. Stress hormones may expand.
0: To interact.
1: You're learning new lower body negative pressure device could help draw fluids from the head into the legs. Evasion are possible as the mission unfolds.
0: Activities in
1: spacecraft on Mars could be challenging as they will be able to work effectively as a team for the duration of their 6-to-dawn Mars mission will undergo evens and their species share this distinctive characteristics.
0: If you think
1: a little
0: flight, NASA uses it
1: would cause vision problems.
0: Make the best crew studying individual and team searchers are using Earth-based analogs to invest system to command during space flight. After returning to Earth, the samples are at 1.5% of mid studying to the ground half. Assesses the effect of fatigue on performance. Astronauts ride in
1: your body when shifting from weightlessness to
0: during astronauts get quality sleep is also important.
1: Crews may even tend to a space guard
0: after a long isolation and confinement, and a third
1: to the head in microgravity, which may put
0: press ancient times. If you think life is a periodic fit, gas and solar radiation variant high-resolution imaging techniques of water to prevent illnesses that may result from man to build a status advanced molecular tech this. Fine motor skills not higher. Computer-based devices. The minds of Chromoisy environment.
1: Yes.
0: Audem, NASA considers the kinds of activities in which the astronauts and attention assesses the effect.
1: Working waters must be kept on Earth, regardless of how long the mission lasts. Returning home, crews will have
0: nation of the Earth since ancient times. If you think life is a good thing, Earth-based analogs do not
1: put gravity fields on the Mars mission. Sick.
0: Isolation and confinement, and a 37-minute is in place to help detect and balance control. Build a stable environment over thousands of years, but experience during space bones lose on average 1% to 1%
1: the human brain.
0: This may be your chance to win a Nobel based analogs to investigate crew members who excite us, a small and noisy environment. Deterioration using MRI and high-resolution.
1: This may relate to reduced stimuli, every inch and detail of living and working. Suggest that the gravity field have enough celestial body and shifting skills.
0: Resolution imaging techniques. Safe place to vent ocean, with some crew members experienced
1: susceptibility to allergies. Base station
0: deterioration using MRI and high resolution thickness might be altered by factors like different dark and light
1: to maintain their blood pressure when standing up.
0: Logical clocks or circadian rhythm might be altered by factors like different dark and orbit regularly for so important, otherwise their internal biology,
1: including learning a language or learning new medical skills, could help
0: gravity field to another is
1: in space.
0: It's important to prepare for the fatigue astronauts may experience during
1: body and shift to the gravity field have another celestial
0: techniques.
1: Ready to simulate relaxing environments to help improve the mood of crew motivation are possible as the mission unfolds. This may relate to routine, which can lead to lightheadedness and faint.
0: The gravitational surface, fine mode to 1.4.
1: While living and working on Mars, crews will be in approximately one version of calcium from their bones and fainting in space. Space garden.
0: Simulate the space flight environment. How does gravity affect you?
1: Resting body and shifting from weightlessness to gravity.
0: Simulate the space flight evaluations to help researchers better.
1: Draw fluids from the head up to the legs as well.
0: Assesses the effect of fatigue on performance. Astronauts right in lid systems, the first
1: work effective distinctive characteristics.
0: Goal after landing on a gravitational surface or size and bone density are assessed for detection vigilance and attention sickness. 1.5%
1: education and understanding among us. While living and working on Mars, crews will be in approximately
0: 1 month during space flight. After returning to Earth, their crew members
1: will since they will travel far
0: radiation from our sun. certain, with some chrononies that space
1: are transferred more easily first, regardless of how long craft on Mars could be challenging as astronaut or feeling
0: ID behavior and issues that are on the minds of
1: changes in moral and motivation are
0: one minute extended day on Mars.
1: And in microgravity, which may put pressure on me.
0: Quality sleep is also important. A 10-minute self-test of vigilance and attention assesses the effect of vision from our sun have been linked to the formation of gravity affecting the human body swabbed regularly for analysis. Surface. Fine motor skills test.
1: Crew members are vital to the success of the crews may even tend to effects of the environment on the edges and moral and motivation are possible as the mission unfolds. This means or feeling unable to adapt hoping to purify the air. Crews will be weighed
0: completely corrected by rehabilitation.
1: Space either.
0: MRI and high resolution imaging techniques. Before and after flight, the microbial population that inhabits the immune system and the reactivation of latent viruses during spaceflight.
1: Listlessness to gravity, astronauts may act use stimulation, the longing for loved ones, or feeling unition, the longing for loved one pressure cuffs worn on the thigh characteristics that are unique
0: devices.

everlasting, else everything. Him, employment, and now, order, whole image thinker, these are Nicholas.

canvas of longer everything, consoling of longer exists, context of looking experience, could of language equal, cult oneness, long equally. Closure.

evil is no. Oh, wonder. I thought Z from the dictionary.

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Autechre released two albums in late 2020, Sign and Plus, and here is 7FMIC from Plus.

don't think the words are nearly set. Nothing but words were nearly said.

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Nothing but words are nearly said.

Nothing but words you nearly say. Nothing but words you nearly say.

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Mike? Can you hear me? Mike, I'm so frightened. Well, it's over. I did what you wanted me to do. Now I'm through. I'm through with it, and I'm finished with you. Mike! Hi, Mike. Why did you make me do people? Why? Mike! I baited them like you left. Baited me all those years, Mike. You did so little to help me. Oh, Mike. You just helped me with my emotions. Scattering me all over the pavement like salt. Mike, like rock salt in an icy New England road. I feel like someone's following me. I feel alone here in this homeless, looking at an empty world around me. Like I'm staring through a glass casket, and I'm out here in a cotton mic, and you won't even respond to me. I'm scared. Mike. Don't you see that? Someone's following me, Mike. Oh, why won't you say something? Say something, Mike. I'm leaving, Mike. I'm packing my bags and I'm moving on. Does that worry you? Mike is so damn selfish, you won't even care. One more thing, Mike. Stay out of the dungeon. And well, I know you told me not to do what I did, but I had no choice. They asked me about you, you know, and the fact that I told them everything. Can you hear that? A voice from a glass tomb is entering your face. It's over. Goodbye, Mike.

40. Highs around 70. Northwest winds around 10 miles. No. Our land is loud and low. Don't show.

through to 655. We'll wait for your release. I need it again, drivers. Over. Through to 655.

gust winds around 10 miles an hour. Monday night.

partly cloudy. Highs around 70. Northwest winds around 10 miles an hour. Monday night, partly cloudy. Highs around 70. Northwest winds around 10 miles an hour. Monday night.

Oh, he's flying.

0: 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High.
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0: about the age before walking Brian Roberts was a serious mistake, but we can pick that up at the bottom of the eighth inning. The Yankees, down 3-1, started to climb back in the game in the third. Damon Walk was forced. Jeter singled, and Cabrera went to second. The pitch is swung on and grounded weakly to second. The Yankees, down 3-1, started to climb back in the game in the third. Damon Walk was forced. Jeter singled, and Cabrera went to second. Posada hit by a pitch, and the batter was Bernie Williams.
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0: Dr. Bender, what is the purpose of the visit?
1: Well, I've been asked by the Secretary of State to come here.
0: Have you come here to ask the Secretary of State a firm date for the Yasmin's independence?
1: I won't tell you that.
0: When do you hope to get independence?
1: I won't tell you that.
0: Dr. Bender, when you get independence, are you as determined as ever to break away from the Central African Federation?
1: Need you ask me that question at this stage?
0: Well, this stage is as good as any other stage. Why do you ask me why I shouldn't ask you this question at this stage?
1: Haven't I said that enough for any effort? I mean just that.
2: Numbers of my friends have been calling me, inquiring about reports they have heard concerning me that are not
3: American of the short labor
4: I'm going to go to the hospital.

0: welcome 31 Down, longtime Waveform collaborators. 31 Down was among the founding roster of transmission artists established in the early 2000s. Members of this list of artists were called upon when then Microradio Collective Free 103.9 was invited to present in cultural institutions both in New York and across the globe. Almost exactly 15 years ago, 31 Down and Tom Rowe, this guy, performed live in the Puffin Room for the CD release of Free 103.9's Radio Action 1 in the first of a series of compilations featuring works with, for, or about radio. Several years later, 31 Down would produce their Canal Street Station project, which was an interactive telephone mystery where participants would make a toll-free call from any public payphone in the Canal Street Station and then find themselves guided on a payphone mystery. Now, everyone, I encourage you to come forward and enjoy. 31 Down presents DriftNet.
1: Hello again, hackers, iPhone trackers, crypto, cyber attackers. This is your favorite neighborhood penetration tester, Mike Sharpie here, broadcasting the latest edition of DriftNet from the front seat of my car, nestled nicely between an AM-PM mini market in a parking lot and a Wendy's in Akron, Ohio. Now, for those of you who've been following me doing this penetration testing, you'll know that the internet is a wonder of things. You'll know that I'm completely amazed all the time. This afternoon, I received a delivery of all my favorite snacks. I went online and checked the tracker, and they said it would take 2 days. It took 1.5 days. I'm always amazed by this technology. But who knows what to click on and when to click on it? One of the boons of this loss of net neutrality that we've all had and are experiencing is the fact that nobody wants to pay for their home internet anymore. So we go out to places. We go out to fast food restaurants. We go out to libraries. We go out anywhere where we can get some free Wi-Fi and use their connection instead of our own at home. But what if people are watching? What if people are looking at those connections? I tell you this, I've been following some Bitcoin bandits out there for a long time now. I've settled down here in Akron, Ohio, near a AM-PM that has a Bitcoin ATM. They're all over the place, these Bitcoin ATMs. And every Saturday, I've been watching who comes and goes from this Bitcoin ATM. Now, those of you who don't know what Bitcoin is, it's this bundle of blockchain currency where people are doing some nasty deeds on the dark web. Only Jeff Sessions, thank you, Jeff Sessions, he's out there to probe the dark web and find out who's using these cryptocurrencies, these decentralized banking masterminds. I'm going to find these masterminds, and I've tracked one down here to Akron, Ohio. Here we are in the Wendy's across from the Bitcoin ATM. I've set up a wireless access point at that Wendy's because I've noticed a trend. There's this one guy every Saturday. He goes in, uses the Bitcoin ATM, and then he takes his computer over to the Wendy's and logs in to their Wi-Fi. And I don't know what he does, but tonight we're going to find out. What are we looking for? I don't know. We could look around his computer a little bit, maybe find a login to Google, a login to Gmail, a login to Yahoo, maybe his Facebook profile. We'll see how we're feeling. But right now, let me show you a little bit about this tech. I've set up this wireless access point called Free Wendy's Wi-Fi.
2: 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This is Karen Werner, Wave Farm Radio Art Fellow, and the piece you're about to hear is called Children's America by Italian radio artist Alessandro Bossetti. Just after Barack Obama's inauguration in 2009, Alessandro Bossetti was invited by a German public radio station to produce a piece on the New America. He decided to, quote, make the piece on my own terms, imagining a special kind of United States inhabited and run just by kids, end quote. Children's America, produced in 2009, is approximately 35 minutes long.
3: Sort of acting like you're grown up. Acting more like a grown up than the other kids there. And then, like, because they're acting like a grown up, it would be a really big responsibility. And you'd have to think it through for a while, and like, what should he do next? And if he was a grown-up, it takes a little bit less time because he starts to plan ahead. Sort of acting like a grown-up. Acting more like a grown-up than the other kids there. And then, like, because they're acting like a grown-up, it would be a really big responsibility. And you'd have to think it through for a while. And, like, what should he do next? And if he was a grown-up, it takes a little bit less time. Starts to plan ahead.

0: by the dawn's early light. The kids rule and grown-ups stink. So, time for rapping. Holla! I'm a kid singing the new national anthem. This is a kid's world, no more grown-ups.
1: Yeah, no, I'm a kid and I'm here to say we are the best rappers in the USA. Holla!
0: Oh, we are here.
1: Time for death metal craziness. Boom!
0: Boom! Through the world.
1: You forget,
0: and I am dumb.
1: Suck, dick.
2: Black, white, orange, white, and black. Black, and black and grayish color and black, white, orange, white and black, black and black and grayish color and black, white, orange, white and black. Black and black and grayish color and black, white, white and black, black and black and
3: I don't know,
2: grayish color and black, white,
3: maybe sometimes.
2: Orange, white, and
3: maybe
2: black. Black and black and grayish color. And black, white,
3: yeah, a little.
2: Orange, white, and black. Black and black and grayish color and black, white, orange, white and black, black
3: probably
2: and black and grayish color. And
4: you're the king. I am. No, you're the king. You're the queen.
5: No, I am.
4: I am the king.
5: She's the king.
4: No, I'm the king. You're the king. You're the king. You're the queen.
5: I am.
4: I am the king.
3: Kingdom. Dictatorship. That's democracy, not dictatorship.
4: I am the king!
3: Maybe we should just become communists.
4: You're the king.
3: Democracy is like a monarchy, but just with more people.
4: I am the king!
3: Dictatorship. One leader.
2: Yeah, really strong.
5: No, you're the king. You're the queen.
4: There's one boss. That really, like, one big boss.
5: And them. She's the king.
4: That, like, lives in Antarctica.
3: One big leader, which should be me.
4: I am the king.
5: And them. She's the king.
4: No, I'm the king.
5: She's the king.
3: when the dictator retires, he chooses who he wants to be the next dictator.
5: She's the king.
4: No, I'm the king.
3: Communism.
5: No.
1: No, not communism.
3: Why not communism?
5: No, bad idea.
3: Just because there's not been a successful one.
5: Yeah, that means
1: monarchy. There won't be a successful one.
5: I am the king.
1: Monarchy. You don't know, then why are you, like, going for it? Do you even really know what monarchy is?
5: Yes. Yeah, it's him. She's the king.
2: I find it very strange that there's a king boy and a queen girl sitting on two thrones.
5: I am the king.
6: They help you if you need help.
4: You're the king. You're the king.
7: Once and for all, they're going to be the president until in November or any week will be the next election.
1: It's November the 2nd.
3: We should be run by Smokey the Bear.
4: You're the king.
1: I am the prince.
3: I'm the prime minister. I'm the prime minister.
4: We are royals, and that means we are royal blood.
5: And the dirty bloods stink.
7: It's organized like this.
4: Every 12-year-old would rule some of the state. So as soon as you turn 12, the empire would extend.
8: So like when you're 11, you get all these special privileges of owning a little part of the world.
4: Yeah, like a city.
8: Once one person
4: could own Kathmandu. And then they would like split them up into different states, actually.
8: Somebody would own like Manhattan. Somebody would own a little bit of
4: other cities. Queens.
8: Yeah.
2: Kingdom.
3: Wait. Dictatorship. That's democracy, not dictatorship. Dictatorship. One leader. Maybe we should just become communists.

0: if some kind of dangerous animal was attacking their city or something like that. They wouldn't have a place to live because the animal or invader might be messing up their city, so they couldn't run it. There are lots of wild animals that are running around, but they're not exactly mean.
1: Birds. Deer. Bear. Fish. That's it.
2: Pug.
1: Yeah, pug.
2: A pug is a dog.
3: Dog? Obedient?
1: Four cats.
3: Crocodile? Aggressive?
0: It's all kinds of animals. Live with the animals and get part of them. Be a little more like them.
3: Learn from them.
0: For example, the lions could be friendly.
1: Take out animals.
0: So they're kind of like house pets, but they don't live in your house. Basically all animals.

0: It's like this cave, and like you have to go to the cave, and that's where all the hidden things are. And it's like there's this door and a ladder, and then you go up the door, and you go out the door, and there's a fun place, like a pool place.
1: About presidents besides, like Barack Obama.
2: Like the U.S. was once
1: Barack Obama.
2: There's been so many stupid rulers. But there have been many great rulers, like the legendary Obama.

0: A Zoob Zoob is a leader.
1: Barack.
0: It's like a monarch, but it's more of like a free monarch.
1: Barack Obama.
0: And the Mazuzu and the Mazuzab are leading like dictators now, destroying and smashing and not really caring about anything else.
1: Barack Obama.
0: The thing I like about it is that the Mazuzu and the Mazuzab say, practice what you preach. So all sorts of religions are implied. Well, there's Mazuzubism, and there's some of the ancient religions, like Judaism, and some ancient religions, like Buddhism, though that's practiced very rarely.
1: Barack Obama.
0: Slawism is known as the worship of Slaw, or the slime god of mucus. Which is basically worships beatboxing and scat singing.
1: Barack Obama.
0: Madism, a religion that focuses on crazy and singing people. Bugsmugsmegadism, a religion that worships holy magazines. And Vroomzoomism, the belief in ancient, demonic monsters.
1: Barack Obama.
0: I'm following it.
1: Barack Obama.
0: These kids don't really know much about the government until they turn 21 and vanish into the shadows. And the oldest you can be is 20. Then when you turn 21, you vanish into the shadows of darkness, into the realm where you're clawed apart by tiger-like beasts until you're nothing but a bunch of shards. Because kids cannot reproduce, we will slowly and surely be killed. And also, because of the government with kids, the kids really don't know what to do, so our economy is facing even more chaos than it did in the year 2009.
1: Barack Obama.
0: There isn't really much more to talk about, but I believe that soon we will rebel. If we try to overthrow the legendary rulers and then start a secret nation of our own, I believe that there's hope. If we work together and try to overthrow the Mazuzub and the Mazuzab, that we shall soon have a slightly better, a better place. Though it's hard to be done, I think it can be done.
2: First 12-year-old president, that's a pretty big moment in history. I feel pretty proud of myself. I didn't really think I was to win because a lot of people thought it was a joke. They didn't bother, but in the end, I finally convinced them. One night, I was campaigning and I finally convinced them that I was actually for real. I was losing, and then when I finally convinced them, my poll started going up, so.
3: Mr. President?
2: Yes.
3: Call me.
2: Could you narrow that down a little? Next question?
3: Mr. President?
2: Yes.
3: Call me.
2: There's other presidents in other countries that they can, I think they can take care of that. Next question?
3: Mr. President?
2: Yes.
3: Okay,
2: are you gonna ask me like politics or are you gonna ask me like what's my dessert?
3: What would you?
2: I plan to make more organic farms and I

0: also plan to make factories more energy efficient. They're just gonna become greener and provide more jobs. Next question.
1: Mr. President?
0: Well, I would make jobs for the people who don't have jobs. Like, open new factories that are also energy efficient so that they can have jobs that actually help the environment also.
2: How many factories would you need to have enough electricity for the entire country?
0: I told you it would be energy efficient, though.
2: I know, but usually factories like that don't make very much energy.
0: They'll have solar panels and wind power.
2: Yeah, but you'll need a lot of them to make enough energy.
0: I know, and if they're not working, we'll have like a generator that burns gasoline.
3: Next question.
1: Mr. President?
0: I pledge allegiance to the flag.
3: That's all of I America.
0: Can. Yeah, something like that.
3: Something.
0: I can't remember. Though we probably want to shorten it. It's pretty long. I mean, for kids to sing it.
3: Next question.
1: Mr. President?
3: Yes.
2: Chocolate lands the best! Chocolate! Bouncing on a big fat chocolate bar!
4: Oh, you can't do that.
0: No, we don't need wars.
5: Well, if they
0: want to make war with us. We'll either try to convince them. If that doesn't work, then we'll go to war. And there is an army.
2: There is an army, but we're not fighting to get something.
0: Yeah.
2: We're fighting to protect our country. To protect.
0: We fight to survive. So, we will not start wars.
2: Well, we will no longer create atomic bombs.
3: Next question?
1: Mr. President?
3: Yes.
0: Because a lot of countries think, ha! A government run by 12-year-olds. That will be easy to overrun. And they try, but they usually never succeed.
2: There should be airplanes, fighters, and there should be tanks, too.
3: Yes.
2: Two things. We must not only use one. We probably should not use only one thing. Because only one thing could also create a weakness. If we need to, and they don't stop, fighting us, we will go to war. Pretty much, right? Let me kill him once. Next level vehicle mode. In a vehicle. Think he's over here somewhere. I don't know where he is. Oh, there he is. It's your turn to do it. Guide him over. But don't go over the edge. What are you doing? Trying to go over the edge. You gotta press X. What did I tell you? He died because of that. Go, go, go. Press Y. Now go down, press Y. Y is attack.
5: But if he leaves, yeah, but if. But if he is, but if he is, but if he is, but if he is, but if he is, but if he is, but if he is, but if he is, but if he is, but if he is, but if he is, but if he is, but if he is, but if he is, but if he is, but if he is, but if he is, but if he is, but if he is, but if he is, but if he is, but if he is, but if he is, but if he is, but if he is, but if he is, but if he is, but if he is, but if he is, but if he is, but if he is, but if he is, but if he is, but if he is, but if he is, but if he is, but if he is, but if he is, but if he is, but if he is, but if he is, but if he is, but if he is, but if he is, but if he is, but if he is, but if he is, but if he is, but if he is, but if he is, but if he is, but if he is, but if he is, but if he is, but if he is, but if he is, but if he is, but if he is, but if he is, but if he is, but if he is, but if he is, but if he is, but if he is, but if he is, but if he is, but if he is, but if he is, but if he is, but if he is, but if he is, but if he is, but if he is, but if he is, but if he is, but if he

0: help?
1: I don't know.
0: Another thing I like it for.
1: Sometimes.

0: Well, they're not so bad, you might say.
1: Yeah, she sketches.

0: Help.
1: I don't know. Maybe sometimes. Maybe.

0: That was Children's America, a 2009 piece by Alessandro Bossetti. 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So I decided to try out this Hörspiel form for myself. The Archive of Future Signals is about the abandoned FM spectrum in Norway, where I'm currently living. It's also about the politics of archives, a topic I've become interested in while selecting pieces for the Wave Farm Radio Art Archive, and reckoning with the apparent Eurocentric demographics of the genre. The Archive of Future Signals questions archives and the ways they reveal and conceal the past, present, and future of radio and radio art. So, welcome. My name is Karen Werner, and I'm one of the founders of the Archive of Future Signals. We've established our headquarters here in Bergen, Norway, because of the unique situation in Norway. As you may not be aware, in Bergen, Norway, we have no functioning FM spectrum. The country has switched to digital audio, so we have a really rich, abandoned infrastructure. The abandoned signals, otherwise known as noise, but we try not to use that word out of respect for the signals. So we'll go visit the signals as the first part of our tour, if you can follow me. So this is the archive's atrium. And this is where we provide refuge for Norwegian abandoned FM signals. We have a fundamental commitment to letting the signals be free range in the atrium. So they often float freely. Temperature controlled, as you can feel, humidity and fog and mist. If you look up, I think I hear the 88.1 FM. What really helps the FM signals, what the best nutrients we have found, is actually to have an attentive listener in the atrium. So we have been recruiting vocal volunteers to come and listen to the signals. Oh, great, Maya's here.
1: Hi, welcome.
0: Maya's in charge of the atrium and taking care of all the signals.
1: All these signals, they've been just completely abandoned. Nowhere to go, actually. Yeah, so we try to make a kind of a environment and a good place to be. We just have a look around. You know, they are quite diverse, and so I'm looking after them and try to get to know everyone. You know, there was this little signal that had vanished just through this little glimpse here. this one is amazing. It's quite subtle, you know? They are trying to, like, maintain a kind of a quality, you know, if you don't sing, your voice is getting rusty, so it's a little bit like that. It needs to be maintained. But first of all, it's about how to get them into the space. And when they do, they might come sliding down from the top, or they might come from the ground, you never know. But I try to be aware. And when they come, try to listen. And then trying to see where they can go. So we have these different places around in this atrium. And just try to make some kind of groups that works together. And sometimes they just meet and merge in the middle somewhere.
0: Maya, thank you for joining us.
1: It's amazing that you could come. Thanks a lot.
0: We'll continue on our tour if you can come this way. So the Archive of Future Signals really emerged as a result of curating the Wavefarm Radio Art Archive and thinking and reading along the way about archives, learning a lot of suspicions about archives, archival silences.

0: the ways in which archivists reproduce the cultures they come from. And an archive is a house of a ruler, according to the Greek etymology. Arche is the beginning, but it's also the law. As if what we declare as the beginning actually shapes the path forward, the law of the land, so to speak. So we're heading now to one of our rooms that has the boldest initiative to date, and that is establishing and maintaining a gap within the radio art archive. So we're learning how to insert gaps within the radio art archive because of the power of archives.
1: Wrong key.
0: Inserting in there a space, an unoccupied space that resists being part of the narrative of the archive. Okay, so this is one of our main workspaces, currently being used by our fellow William, who is focusing his fellowship on developing a prototype of the archival gap, working in close collaboration with the abandoned FM signals who have partnered with us in this project.
2: Hi and welcome. My name is William and I'm a fellow here at the Archive for Future Signals. So what we have over here is the prototype of the archival gap that we are currently working on, collecting these empty signals, as you could call it, as a way to making space. So what we do with this prototype is simply that we take a very low frequency at a low volume, and this signal we insert into the archive. I'm actually ready right now to insert a signal, and you're very welcome to stay and watch. Okay, so what I'm doing here is that I'm prying the archive open with my fingers. And I'm taking a clamp here to sit. And that's to keep it open. And so now it's ready for the signal to be inserted, and for inserting the signal I use this tweezer, and it can be a little bit of fiddling process, but I take the tweezer here and take the signal and insert it here like that. There it goes. And that's it, really. And the incision usually takes right away. We might wait some time to see if it's stable, if the gap is stable, or if it eventually disappears into the air again. But we'll see about that.
0: Thank you, William, for showing us that.
2: You're welcome.
0: So that's it for the tour today of the Archive of Future Signals. I'm really glad that you could join us. Tusen takk, as we say in Norway. And feel free to linger in the gap, the archival gap,

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2: From the WGXC newsroom, this is the WGXC News Update. I'm Philip Grant. Kenneth C. Crow II reports in the Times Union that Rensselaer County officials will hold an online public meeting at 5:30 p.m. September 21st for town residents about the PFOA contamination found at two homes and the Algonquin Middle School. So far, the source of the PFOA contamination is a mystery, and a second round of testing of local drinking water is taking place. Usually when PFOA is found, there is a logical industrial source, such as in Hoosick Falls, or a firefighting training facility nearby, like in Cairo. In Postenkill, there is no obvious source. A Rensselaer County announcement read, and I quote, "The virtual meeting on September 21st will be an opportunity for the county to provide new information on a second round of testing in the area and to answer questions from the public, because the second round of testing is just starting. There will not be data available until late next month." PFOA is an acronym for perfluorooctanoic acid, which is a variant of PFAS, or per- and polyfluoroalkyl substances. Read more about this story in the Times Union. Melanie Lekasovic reports for Columbia Green Media that town supervisor Robert Butler predicts there will be another vote September 20th to break the current 2-2 tie over whether to rescind a 2016 resolution to transfer management of the Athens Community Center building from the village to the town. On September 6, Butler and town councilperson Mary Brandau voted against rescinding the 2016 resolution, while Michael Regani and Shannon Spinner voted in favor. Anthony Paluch did not attend the meeting, but is expected on September 20th. The Athens Town Board previously agreed to take over the building, but now does not want to pay renovation costs. Read more about this story at HudsonValley360.com. Andrea Mako reports for Porcupine Soup that Representative Antonio Delgado, State Senator Michelle Hinchey, and State Assemblyperson Chris Teague were at Black Horse Farms in Athens September 16th, hoping to create support for the Small Farm to School Act. The bill would provide a nickel per lunch subsidy when a component of the meal is sourced from a small local farm from federal and state taxpayer funds. And she said, and I quote, "New York is an ag state, and we have an incredible opportunity to bring healthier school meals to our children while creating new markets for small farmers and strengthening our local economies at the very same time," end quote. Read more about this story at Porcupine Soup. Mid-Hudson News reports that while scientists have sounded alarms about global warming, there have been few warnings about alligators surfacing in Dutchess County until now. On September 14th, the New York State Department of Environmental Conservation captured a 50-pound alligator outside of Van Wyck Junior High School at 1:19 a.m. A next-door neighbor spotted the alligator from her living room window and called 911. The animal was taken to an area animal rehabilitation specialist for evaluation. Police released no information about how the alligator got to Dutchess County. Read more about this story at MidHudsonNews.com. And that wraps up the WGXC News Update. For local weather reports, public meetings, community information, or COVID-19 updates, visit our website at WGXC.org. From the WGXC Newsroom, I'm Philip Grant. Have a good day and a nice weekend. And now here is your WGXC weather update. Your forecast for the weekend. Well, on Saturday, a slight chance of showers between 2 p.m. and 4 p.m., and then showers and thunderstorms after 4 p.m. It will be partly sunny with a temperature high near 79 degrees. Saturday night, partly cloudy with a low of around 57 degrees. And on Sunday, sunny with a high near 72 degrees. And Sunday night, clear with a low of around 51 degrees. And that is your weather update from WGXC, 90.7 FM, radio for open ears in Greene and Columbia counties.
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Today, we're going to hear from artist Sadie Woods, who's been the most recent Wave Farm artist in residence. 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

0: We're sitting here with Sadie Woods, the current Wave Farm artist in residence, and I guess we always sort of start with, can you sort of describe what your work is like to unfamiliar people?
1: Yes, I'm a DJ, sound artist, also visual artist, and my work is multidisciplinary in that respect. And I have been focusing a lot of my sound and DJ work on liberatory practices and liberation movements within the 50s and 60s and beyond. And a couple of examples of that kind of work would be my project, It Was a Rebellion, that was released publicly last summer, and the work that I'm working on at Wave Farm, which is the People's Radio.
0: Yeah, I think the one last summer was from Radius.
1: Yes.
0: Yeah. So we aired that last summer, and we got positive comments from one person, this guy in Hillsdale across the river, when we aired that, and then we aired your show last Saturday, and we immediately got public comment. I don't think we've ever had public comments from. So many public comments from one artist's work that quickly before. You know, most people, if they like something on the radio, they just, maybe they tell somebody they're with in the room, but they don't usually take to pen and paper all the time or typing. So that's pretty cool. How did you get interested in radio?
1: Yeah. Well, I guess I could say that I've had a long-standing fascination with radio since childhood.
0: That's, we usually frame this question in, like, you have an early first experience with radio, yeah.
1: Yeah, I grew up in a musical household, and also both my parents were worked with electronics. So my mom was a computer operator, so we always had computers, like we had the first Mac that came out at home, things like that. And my dad was a practicing musician and always had some kind of gadgets. We had like acoustic instruments, but we also had a lot of electronic instruments in the house. And so my mom also was a practicing musician. She was a steel drum player, and she collected vinyl. And my dad, his first instrument was drums, but he played pretty much every instrument by ear. So we had that kind of combination in the house. And I took to the electronics pretty quickly in that respect. I learned music by ear, and I was playing a lot of keyboards around the house, like this, that's the kind of thing I got into. And so and I was singing at the time too. So with that, we also had days and nights where we listened to music. Sundays I typically would spend time with my parents listening to albums and like singing them, learning them with them. And sometimes on the weekends my mom would have dance parties. And it would be like me and her, maybe her sisters, and we would listen to the radio. So it would be like a setting where we'd be in a living room, and it would be completely dark except for the lights from the radio. And we would listen to local DJs and dance in the house. And I've always had a radio as a kid, or a tape player, or you know, things like that, toy record players. That I had to play whatever music that I liked when I was by myself. So that kind of started off as my early relationship with radios and electronic media.
0: Was Chicago radio good, or was it just like one or two stations, or was it interesting all across the dial?
1: My parents did listen to everything. We had, you know, from jazz to soul, R&B, funk, disco, and house. The dance parties we had were typically to house DJs that played on WBMX, the historic black music experience radio. And that's where I really also, I would say, my

0: musician. She was a steel drum player, and she collected vinyl. And my dad, his first instrument was drums, but he played pretty much every instrument by ear. So we had that kind of combination in the house. And I took to the electronics pretty quickly in that respect. I learned music by ear, and I was playing a lot of keyboards around the house. Like, that's the kind of thing I got into. And so, and I was singing at the time too. So with that, we also had days and nights where we listened to music. Sundays, I typically would spend time with my parents listening to albums and like singing them, learning them with them. And sometimes on the weekends, my mom would have dance parties. And it would be like me and her, maybe her sisters, and we would listen to the radio. So it would be like a setting where we'd be in a living room, and it would be completely dark except for the lights from the radio. And we would listen to local DJs and dance in the house. And I've always had a radio as a kid, or a tape player, or, you know, things like that, toy record players. That I had to play whatever music that I liked when I was by myself. So that kind of started off as my early relationship with radios and electronic media.
1: Was Chicago radio good, or was it just like one or two stations, or was it interesting all across the dial?
0: My parents did listen to everything. We had, you know, from jazz to soul, R&B, funk, disco, and house. The dance parties we had were typically to house DJs that played on WBMX, the historic black music experience radio. And that's where I really, also, I would say my love for DJs started at an early age too, because the thing that I found most fascinating about listening to DJs is listening to their blends. And how they would essentially remix songs live on the radio.
1: And did you do any radio yourself, like in college or community station or commercial station or anything like that?
0: No. So I had friends that did radio, and, you know, sometimes I would, you know, spend studio time with them, watching them edit things. But in that time, people were editing with tape. Still, so I would you know, do stuff like that with them. But I was studying vocal performance in school, and also doing music production. So that was kind of my start. I didn't necessarily think I would be on radio at the time. I really thought that I would be performing more as a vocalist. Like, I wasn't even really DJing at that time either. That came later.
1: And so now you've been making some radio art. I guess that's from your musical background, that's pretty musical, or describe what your radio art is so far.
0: Yeah, when I'm thinking about the radio art, I'm incorporating both music and then also talk. But pulling from archives, so it's not like me talking necessarily, but me pulling from other archival material based on who or what movement the project is based on. And I've been focusing on storytelling elements and really putting out maybe what would be considered a perspective that isn't necessarily easily accessible or available publicly. And then also re-examining media around, or media and social conversations around certain icons or people.
1: So it sounds like you do also a lot of DJing and curation, right?
0: Yeah.
1: So it sounds like radio art pulls in a lot of those skills too.
0: Yeah, I definitely pull from sampling culture in that respect. And I also am pulling from, like, the blending, transitions. Like, that's definitely something that's important for me. Like, I am pretty anal about transitions. And it's something that I actually enjoy building out or performing as a DJ. And it's something that I think too about radio pieces, to make sure that they have like a sense of movement and their energies carry through in the piece.
1: How is doing something for the radio different than doing something for like a club?
0: For the club, I would say, you know, I think they both require taking people on a journey. Radio, I would say, is more, it depends. I mean, I could say it's more listener-based, but I also do DJ mixes on radio too, right? So I do both. But I do think that doing radio art, there's a different relationship to listening that's there. And then with DJing, there's more of a entertainment component that there's an expectation of that. So I would definitely focus on having mixes that are high energy or that keep people moving, dancing, or you know, like.
1: So I think it's a lot about what you said, the listener perspective. I guess when you're in a club, it's more physical and visceral.
0: Yeah.
1: And then when you're in a gallery, it can be kind of random the way people walk around a gallery or look at things, or if it's a gallery with headphones and listening. I guess, and radio listening is, you know, some people are listening very intently, some people are doing the dishes, some people are driving.
0: Yeah.
1: So it's all kind of different that way.
0: It's all kind of different. Yeah. And I think, like, of course, having radio, people are able to, you know, be in an intimate space and still be listening, doing, you know, whatever other things that they may, you know, need to do around the house, or if they're, you know, multitasking, things like that. In the club atmosphere, it's more immersive, I say. Yeah.
1: Tell us, what do you have coming up? Do you have other radio art projects coming up, or other creational projects coming up? Or?
0: This is what I have for now. Should we keep the windows open?
1: Maybe. There's shut the door, yeah. It's not kind of loud.
0: Yeah.
1: That's better, yeah.
0: Okay. Yeah. That's like drowning with that, for sure. Okay, what was the question again?
1: What do you have coming up?
0: Right now, this has been my big project that I've been waiting to focus on. And this would be the first iteration. I do hope to build it out similarly to how I did It Was a Rebellion, and also have visual work to go with it.
1: This is called the People's Radio?
0: The People's Radio, yes. Other than that, I just am still DJing. I'm doing radio with London Radio, and then also Vocalo, which is a sister station to WBEZ in Chicago.
1: And then where is it you curate in Pittsburgh?
0: I curate at the August Wilson African American Art Center. I'm also teaching at the School of Art Institute, and I'm also working at the Chicago Sinfonietta, where I do programming with the local orchestra in communities throughout the city. So I'm keeping myself busy.
1: Pretty busy, yeah. So just to introduce, if someone's about to listen to the People's Radio, what would you tell them to set it up?
0: I would say that the piece is inspired by Fred Hampton and the Black Panther Party. And the piece doesn't necessarily blatantly say that it's him talking and other members of the party are talking, but I wanted to focus in on key elements of the movement that they were highlighting, and also the experiences that they had with the police, and also thinking about how this story is specific to Chicago, because it took place in Chicago, but also how this reflects to other events that have happened nationwide and are still happening. And then I'm pairing that with music from the time period to look at things like, there's some Motown songs in there, right? And Motown really was more about respectability politics in the black community versus being a part of social movements. But what I found interesting about the music of Motown is that Black Panthers kind of took songs like Someday We'll Be Together and Dancing in the Street and kind of co-opted it into the movement by playing those songs during their public speeches. And so Motown anyway had this association with the Black Panther Party during the Black Power Movement, and seeing what was what Motown was representing in contrast to what was happening in real time in the streets, I think is something to keep in mind for listening in the piece, and then also really considering that a lot of the media coverage or conversation around Black culture, Black Power Movement is around struggle, but in reality, these people are everyday people and have lives outside of the struggle, right? Like they're humans and human beings and having other things like families or just regular lives outside of the struggle. And I wanted to kind of bring that into the piece also.
1: I have one more question. I guess I should have asked this earlier, but it just occurred to me. You've been studying like revolutionary movements. Have any of them incorporated radio into like their practices? Like I know in 1999 in Seattle at the WTO protest, there were 7 or 8 pirate radio stations set up, and the protesters were actually using them to get tactical information about the police are moving down Second Street or something, and you could hear that on the radio. Did other movements use radio in any way at all?
0: Yeah, I've been looking at different movements, not just here in the States, but also internationally. So there was the agronomist, the N from Haiti, that had a radio station that was created to get in real-time information to Haitian people about what was going on politically with the country. And as a result, they were targeted.

0: disseminate information that was critical to movements as well.
1: All right, we've been speaking with Sadie Woods, the current Wayfarm artist in residence. Thank you.
0: Thank you.
1: All right, that was great.
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out here trying to educate, trying to inform, trying to organize, and trying to teach the people some revolutionary political power and have them to arm themselves. We know that once the people are armed, those people cannot be oppressed and they cannot be repressed without any type of retaliation. And retaliation is the only thing in the world that's ever going to stop fascism. It's not a question of nonviolence or violence. The question is between resistance to this fascism or even non-existence within fascism.

0: Why do I have a lot of arrests? Because of harassment. Why is that harassment? Because the people that harass me have set up a problem that made me disagree with them violently, and they set up this problem in order to exploit me and other people like me. And why they want to get rid of me? Because I'm saying something that might wake up some other exploited people and some other oppressed people. And if all these people ever get together, then these pigs that are exploiting us, we'll be able to run them into the lake. That's why they want to get rid of us. And it's just, it's sort of like a primary thing with me. I'm the first move that they'll make. I'm a part of an organization that will be the first organization they'll move on, because I happen to be a part of an organization, the Black Panther Party, that is the only organization, in fact, that has came out and stood up loud and clear and said that we don't care what anybody says, whether they have guns or not, and badges or 18 uniforms, if whenever they step outside the bounds of legality into the bounds of illegality, then we'll blow their brains out if they're bothering the people. We're going to fight their reaction with all of those people to get together and have an international proletarian revolution.
1: Right on. Right.

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We're gonna stand together. 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We're gonna have some progressive whites, all of us. And we're gonna march on this pig power structure. And we're gonna say, stick 'em up, we come for what's ours.

country. You might murder a freedom fighter, but you can't murder freedom fighters. And if you do, you come up with people that you thought should be acting like pigs, just acting like people and moving on pigs. And that's what we've got to do, regardless of what these people think we should do. Because nothing's more important than stopping fascism, because fascism will stop us all.

Power is the ability to define phenomena and make it act in a desired manner. Power is the ability to define phenomena and make it act in a desired manner. What kind of phenomena? Social phenomena. What is the social phenomena? Black people, Mexican American, any kind of people begins to learn that the social phenomena is that in fact U.S. racist, decadent, capitalist, imperialist America is a police state. That a police state exists here, that these pigs are doing nothing but protecting the avaricious businessman and the demagogic politicians, protecting the exploitative system that they got going. That in fact we are tired of it, we are sick of it, you've been brutalizing black people, you've been murdering and lynching them, black people are tired of it. Black people in the vanguard of this revolution all of a sudden, and it's phenomenally correct also, but we are concerned with that social phenomena, we are concerned with that exploitation, we are concerned with the oppression that black people and all other peoples in the world who are suffering the same common oppression that we are suffering today. The thing is that we have the ability to define it. If we have the ability to define it, the only next thing to do is get organized,

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Thank you.

0: everything we already did, everything was put back in the hands of the people. And we're going to have to put it back in the hands of the people. Okay, well, look at here. Look at here.
1: We ain't taking us nowhere. We're going to stay right here with the people.
0: We're going to have to move, and we got to move fast. We got to move hard.

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We might not be back. I might be in jail. I might be anywhere. But when I leave, you can remember I said with the last words on my lips that I am...

0: White power to white people. 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
1: Black power to
0: black people. X power to booze we left out. We say Panther Power to the Vanguard Party. When you leave here, you know what I'm saying? The last words, before you go to bed tonight, say, I am a revolutionary. Make that the last word. In case you don't wake up, then somebody might believe it and you might, you know, end up in what they call a revolutionary happy hunting grounds. Say that. I am a revolutionary.

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Why don't you struggle for the people? Why don't you die for the people?

0: 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It's your kind of power.
1: Take it from the greedy.
0: Give it all to the needy. We got the free breakfast program. Feeding hungry children. We got the free clothing drive.
1: Clothes the needy people.
0: We got the free health clinic.
1: Cure the sick people.
0: And it ain't enough peace. In this whole wide world, to stop the Black Panther Party from serving the people.
1: Now,
0: Brother Fred Hampton was a dedicated dancer. He was the deputy chairman of the Illinois chapter. He was shot through the head.
1: While sleeping in bed,
0: cause he loved the people,
1: and he served his people.

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3: My. Who gets to speak?
2: Lips.
3: Who is silenced?
2: Who is silenced?
3: Who gets to speak?
2: Who is silenced?
3: Read.
2: Who is silenced?
3: Are you listening?
2: My. Are you listening?
3: Are you listening? You have the right to say what's on your mind.
2: Is anyone listening?
3: Do they hear you?
2: You have the right to remain silent.
3: Bound.
2: Are you
3: and
2: listening?
3: Gagged.
2: Do you understand the consequences of silence?
3: Bound and gagged.
2: Being silenced, of not being heard,
3: bound
2: of not
3: gagged.
2: Speaking out, of not listening.
4: If he does not say this, then we will forget it.
5: I am a serial killer. I have done over 6 million victims.
4: If you do not say, shh.
5: I am hard, Serengeti hard, about to erupt, about to penetrate the silence of Soweto, the sweat, the odor, the Odu roots, the earth poison, smell it in El Segundo, the knife that keeps me company, scented with blood, the knife in Cut City. Shh. The knife man lives for the blood pulse.
4: We interrupt to inject this meaning.
5: The edge of this knife is the point. Keep quiet. Have you ever held a knife? Felt

0: forget it. It will go away. The knife stuck in the earth. A circle drawn crudely into the dirt on an abandoned lot, and gather the young black boys, the young black children, do this in sweat-covered t-shirts. They laugh with each other about this secret. As shadow people, they keep their distance. Learning geography is a good thing. How far away can you stay from them? When your eyes meet theirs, a sidewalk passage, battleground, becomes as far away as ancient Carthage, another distance compared.
1: The knife man keeps his blade clean, oils it with a victim's saliva, rock salt, and baby oil, wintergreen alcohol, and a piece of suede.
0: Has the knife man come? Come after you? Has he

0: you run up the apartment steps, and he catches you in the hallway. Cool. Because it's dark inside, and did the knife point first prick you? Did you close your eyes, catch your breath?
1: You are supposed to resist him silencing you. Does his young left hand cover your mouth? Did you bite him? Did you care at that moment that his mother's tongue had been cut away here in Cut City?
0: Mama, sing to me the blues and watch me fall asleep on TV show. But in my room, I wait to get up and wash my face and put my own socks on. Mama is singing in the kitchen and cooking bacon and hot eggs and buttered toast that jumps like me. When she stops and cries and holds me sometimes, cause I remember him too. My brother who played basketball and helped me climb a tree in our front yard. And I don't remember when he died, just his body on the schoolyard and how they didn't want me to see him like that. But I touched him anyway. He didn't seem dead, warm, and quiet like when he put me to sleep. And when I miss him, I don't remember him being dead. I remember him darting in between two other big boys and letting the ball fly, and him running over to me and saying, "You taught me that, 'cause I could fly in my dreams." And when we played together and he would sing the same song Mama was singing this morning. And Mama is right, when you call a spirit, you remember how he tried, how he washed my face and helped me brush my teeth, how he shot the hoop holding me higher than I ever have been. And I don't want to see him, I don't want to see him brave or be brave, because I can wash my face and brush my teeth and call his spirit and fly, because I want to live and go on that schoolyard and shoot the hoops and believe that I am safe in this holy ground, because we don't kill dreams anymore.
2: And it is hard to survive in the Serengeti, the Soweto in his eyes, the Bensonhurst in his mouth compels you to resist him, his firm maleness, his odor.
0: But you smell his
2: odor.
0: Rage.
2: You are supposed to resist him.
0: You can feel
2: him.
0: Him
2: to be far away.
0: His tar grit.
2: Like Brazil.
0: His juices.
2: And the headless children.
0: His.
2: You have seen them.
0: Drum gods. Panic. Calling you. Summoning you to him.
2: They gathered all those young black boys by Gede's moon to keep their pain silent.
0: Come on now.
2: They cut the moon into a slither.
0: The moon.
2: In Central Park.
0: The knife man.
2: In South Central, and with chemical solutions.
0: It's supposed to be
2: doing
0: this.
2: The knife man is a hex man.
0: Taking you hostage.
2: The Serengeti is a hard place.
0: Freeing you from
2: to survive.
0: All. Else,
2: to have a vision,
0: but
2: a higher self. The knife man
0: like
2: knows
0: him.
2: This. They are supposed to stay there
0: the
2: and be with themselves.
0: Well
2: and
0: kept.
2: Their Drum God's panic was to soothe them Queen. Until they killed themselves in Soweto and South Central in Central Park.
3: It's so hot! The knife man tells them to draw blood. Blood. Pulse. Heart.
1: And they are not supposed to be heard. The drum god's panic was to make it easy for them to kill themselves and not be heard in your ears. The drum god's panic was not supposed to be your heart's beat, America.
2: And the knife was not supposed to touch your throat. The blade touching your lips, and what you are about to swallow is the drum god's waters of life. It can wake up the dead of the Serengeti, the dead of Soweto, the dead of Bensonhurst, and yes, the dead of Compton. You forced us into silence and shame because of our history, the label of slavery. The blues, our tongue cut out, and you will not listen to our gibberish?
1: The knife man becomes priest, a priest with a mission, a bloody purpose awakened to the mysteries in this dark apartment building's hallway.
3: Cool! Cause it's dark inside. You ran into it, America. Because it was safe, urban renewal, and the knife man's touch feels good. It is better than the fear, living in fear of what you have done. Living guilty, America, for what you have done to this crazy man with a hard knife. This mask you wear, it feels good. You close your eyes. His knife, it feels so good. It feels like justice going in the point, the tip, the head, the reason. This is not happening. Why are you so angry? You ask at last, why would you want to do this to me?
2: And the knife man hears it. It sounds like freedom to be listened to be heard. And what choice do you have? Not until it was made clear, the drum god's panic, your heartbeat, your throat filled with his bitter need. You try to understand. You try to understand. But it is hard to survive in the Serengeti, the desert place of the soul.
4: We see you. We see you walking the tightrope of humanity, slicing watermelon meat in closets, safeguarding dreams on your shoulders, dancing in lips of trash can fires, bulletproof defiance in your eyes. We see you, knife man, and we want to scream. One in three, one in three, one in three. We see you. You were the little boy in the back row making fart sounds with your underarms when teacher turned her back. You were the little boy who cracked on people's mama when it was your turn to read aloud. We saw you drawing intergalactic victories on the back of your birth certificate. You were the one with the greased elbows and ultra-sheen brushed hair, 'cause Big Mama said you was her baby. You were the one with bright eyes that glimmered brown in the sunshine. You were the one who hung back in the bathroom smoking Camels unfiltered, blowing smoke signals that went unheeded. You were the one ripping off candy stores for fun. You were the one slouching in remedial classes, drawing a line to match the word with the picture. You were the one who stalked the dead streets between street lights. You were the one who talked loudest, who led the pack, who died night after night just for fun. You were the one who never forgot Big Mama's birthday, who stole $2 out her purse and felt ashamed. You were the one who could fix anything electronic while explaining.

Blade, you were the one wearing the uniform of youth camp. You were the one who cried in your sleep and could not dream. You were the one we lost. One in three. One in three. One in three. We see you, knife man, and we want to scream. One in three. One in three. One in three. Black men under 25 are in prison or has had some contact with the penal system. One in three. One in three. One in three. Black men will be murdered by another black man. One in three. One in three. One in three. We see you, and we cannot forgive America for stealing you. And we cannot forget the fear of you. Even Big Mama cannot admit she feels, wondering, wondering if she can walk safely to cash her check. And we cannot forsake you. We see you with genetic eyes that bind us like ensnarled roots. We see you and see our collective failure. We see you and see the seeds of hope still there. We see you, knife man. And we want to scream because one in three is more than we can bear. Because one in three incriminates America. Because one in three exposes a community that has lost its sense of family. Because one in three chills us in our souls. We see you, knife man, and we want to scream. We

0: If we could just find the power in that word.
1: Knife Man is the specter of our deepest fears, the black hole in our collective psyche, sucking up our future. He is a Siamese twin who cannot be surgically severed. He is the social entropy that causes the body to eat its own flesh. He has no memory of freedom summer.
2: You know the street, walk up brownstones, all night grocery on the corner,
1: divided nation,
2: double glass doors and buzzer systems,
1: divided city,
2: I have my key in my hand before I get there, walk on the curbside,
1: divided
2: the street,
1: community,
2: someone is lurking against a wall in the dark,
1: double standard,
2: a zip-up jacket, he's young and black, good
1: forked tongue,
2: agile muscular body,
3: naked,
2: I can
3: aggression,
2: feel him walking behind me, keeping an even distance at first, then getting closer,
3: naked,
2: I think
3: aggression,
2: he's following me, I'm afraid, I'm ashamed, would I
1: dagger in the heart,
2: suppose he's just walking down the street like me,
3: naked,
2: quickening
3: aggression,
2: his pace against the cold. Statistics race through my brain. 1 in 3, 1 in 3, 1 in 3.
1: How free are we?
2: The key into the lock.
1: How free? How free are we? When we are not free,
3: we will not
1: walk down the street without fear for our lives.
3: We will not tolerate.
1: Because those who do not feel free in any other way feel free to kill us.
3: Naked aggression.
2: You don't know anything about me. You make an assumption. You make me a symbol. You make me a sacrifice.
1: Should she go limp,
2: leave your mark,
1: fall down, and play dead,
2: as a warning,
1: like you are
2: you
1: supposed to do with a bear?
2: That my life is no more.
1: Maybe if she
2: yours,
1: doesn't move,
2: make symbol,
1: makes no
2: make
1: sound,
2: make
1: he'll just go away.
2: You choose me,
1: or maybe
2: the color of my skin,
1: she
2: my
1: should
2: hair,
1: call
2: my
1: for negotiation.
2: Is that it? Is that it?
1: Invite him
2: you
1: to have coffee. Demand he look her in the eye and state his case. As if reason could penetrate rage. 1 in 3, 1 in 3, 1 in 3. Women are victims of violence.
2: Is that it?
1: She could ask him if he needs to drink her blood like a vampire in order to live.
4: But this will not make him free. It will only make him into the very things they say he is.
3: We will not tolerate
2: you think
3: unprovoked
2: we are so different?
3: Naked aggression.
2: We have both been deceived, and our denials rob us all of our dreams.
3: We will not tolerate.
1: Can you hear me?
3: We will not tolerate.
1: Are you listening?
3: We will not
1: is
3: tolerate
1: anybody
3: unprovoked
1: listening?
3: Naked aggression.
4: When he has no voice, he will speak with his body.

0: It feels like justice, but it is a suicide mission. Free at last.
1: Are you listening?
0: Free at last.
1: Are you listening?
0: Free at last.
1: Are you listening?

0: She was trying to talk to him.
1: I hated being a stepchild.
2: He didn't want to hear.
0: She was always trying to talk to him.
1: I was always misunderstood.
2: He wanted to shut her up.
1: I mean, endlessly.
3: Say, babe, you gotta see it.
1: Relentlessly, mercilessly criticized. I was slapped if I tried to speak up for myself.
3: You got a match there?
1: Well, I remember on my birthday, I got candy from Daddy. And I shared it with Larry and Sarah, you know, the real birth children.
3: Listen,
1: before
3: babe,
1: I
3: gotta get
1: well,
3: out
1: I just
3: of
1: took
3: here.
1: One piece
3: Catch
1: for myself
3: later.
1: And
3: okay.
1: and put it back. I mean, they scolded me. They said, you selfish
0: her
1: little
0: hair
1: pig.
0: Her was messed up when she got home.
1: They called me a pig.
0: Was she out partying?
1: They said I didn't share.
2: She could smell another man on her skin.
1: But
2: she
1: I did.
2: She tasted salty. He was sure of it.
1: I shared. I did. And then they slapped me into silence.
2: You know.
0: It was obvious.
2: He knew what she would say.
1: I hate being misunderstood.
0: She didn't need to be there.
1: You know, it really
2: he
1: scares
2: could give
1: me.
2: Both parts by himself.
1: Something
0: hers
2: and his.
1: Something bad
2: what
1: always
2: was she
1: happens.
2: For?
0: What was this pretty
1: when
0: little
1: I'm
0: bitch for?
1: Misunderstood.
0: Anyway?
1: Something bad
2: he
1: always
2: knew
1: happens.
2: What she wanted to say, and he didn't want to hear it.
0: He didn't want to hear it, and he didn't want to have to hear it.
1: Misunderstood.
2: He kept a gun behind the dresser,
0: or under his pillow,
2: or in his belt.
1: For self-protection,
2: she told her big-eyed friends.
0: It was self-protection.
1: I'm scared.
2: So he wouldn't have to hear what he didn't want to hear.
0: He decided way ahead what she would tell him one day.
1: Selfish little pig.
2: He knew it before she thought it.
1: But I love you,
2: she'd say, bewildered when he'd lay into her.
0: All in a heavy rage about how he knew there was someone else. He knew she wanted to leave him.
1: I love you,
2: was all she could say, and then she'd begin to cry.
3: Cry, baby, cry, baby. God, it made him sick.
2: He rented a secret room downtown.
0: He made plans.
2: He opened the window.
0: He wrote in a white notebook.
2: He aimed his gun at the moon.
0: 3 times he pulled the trigger.
2: He wrote it all down in a notebook.
0: 3 times he tested his gun.
2: He cleaned it.
1: Oh, God, oh, God, oh, God, oh, God.
2: At night, they ate in a mood as thick as suspicion.
0: In bed, she said,
1: at night, I was banished to my room while Larry and Sarah watched TV with their mom and
3: who
1: my
3: are you
1: dad.
3: With today?
1: But there's no one but you, honestly. I swear. It's no one.
0: The question.
2: So familiar. So familiar.
0: The question.
2: So tangled, frayed, and worn.
0: The question.
2: Like a nail in a tire turning up again and again whenever his mind
3: today?
2: Made one complete revolution like a
3: who
2: fish being
3: today?
2: Slammed against pavement long past its death.
0: She began to feel bloody.
2: She began to feel strangled.
0: She began to wonder why she didn't leave.
2: She began to wash her hands
1: there
2: with her own language.
1: Watching television, and I'd be laying with my face against the cold floor and
3: you're seeing someone
1: looking
3: else
1: at their silhouette.
3: Tramp.
1: In the
3: I
1: night.
3: Know you are.
2: Sometimes it was too hard to keep trying.
1: They looked like the perfect family.
2: She had to quit.
1: Oh,
2: she
1: Daddy.
2: Just had to quit.
1: So oh, I wish you could have really loved me.
0: She was the gray-blue color of cold when they found her.
2: The gun from the dresser was in his belt on the bus on the way to Louisiana when they found her.
1: Please listen.
0: The lower part of her face was a dark hole from behind when they found her.
2: They wondered if she knew it was coming from behind. When they found her, they wondered. They wondered how long it took her to bleed her veins into emptiness when they found her. They wondered what she thought through the hours she lay on the sticky mattress with her life seeping into it when they found her. They wondered.
1: Anyway, I'd cry, but they couldn't hear me. It was like I didn't exist. They never heard me. It was just like being dead.
4: You just heard Redefining Democracy in America, Part 2 by Jackie Apple and Keith Antar Mason. 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
0: 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Up next is The Underseen World of Claude Jeteau, Part 2, A Trick of Perspective, by Sleight of Mind Group. 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
2: This, of course, is utter nonsense, and is no more possible than it would be to reduce the Ten Commandments to a handy five, or the seven deadly sins to a more easy-to-swallow three. The 12 houses of the Zodiac were put there for a very good reason, and it is not up to us to tinker with them.
3: That was a free speech message from the Association of Conservative Astrologers. This is KPHD, Channel 9, in Santa Barbara. Stay tuned for The Underseen World of Claude Jeteau, which is made possible by a grant from the Noble Oil Corporation.

0: Je suis ici.
1: Ah, c'est fatigant, ça.
0: Je suis ici.
2: Sentiment.
3: To a casual observer, the landscape that surrounds these men might appear to be the vast grasslands of the North American prairies. But this appearance is in fact a trick of perspective. For what we are observing is a group of scientists who are making their way towards a rendezvous with Captain Jatteau, cameraman and crew, in the immense beige carpet on the living room floor of Jatteau's Monaco home. This Dacron polyester shag rug has become the site of an extraordinary experiment.
4: For many years, we had considered the idea of shrinking tanks. If our planet was shrinking, surely it was better that we should shrink too, sustaining the eternal harmonies that nourish us. Perhaps, we thought, if we could grow to a smaller size, the world around us would appear, at least for a while, as though it were a bigger place.
3: Taking a clue from an earlier success, Jatteau and his men set to work on board the Fandango to create the shrinking tank, modeled after Jatteau's original invention of the aqualung. By breathing carefully balanced mixtures of oxygen, hydrogen, and nitrodimethylchloroline, Jatteau has been able to repeatedly change his size and return to normal. His first attempt at shrinking produces startling results.
4: In our enthusiasm and excitement, we did not realize that our clothes would not shrink with us.
5: Oui, oui. Il faut respirer comme ça, n'est-ce pas? Hein? I will breathe like this, yes? Yeah. Allez, François, oui, oui. Vas-y, donne-moi la gâte. Oui, c'est bien.

0: Mon Dieu, où est-il?
1: Il a disparu. C'est incroyable. Ah, qu'est-ce que nous avons fait?
2: Ça, c'est petit.
3: We were overjoyed. A new frontier had been opened unto us. Our sense of triumph was only heightened by the suggestive realization that today, at least, we would have to walk through our newly discovered world as naked as Adam in the primogenial cradle of his seminal garden.
4: By adjusting the mixture of gases, Giotto is able to predetermine and control the size of his shrink. Careful measurements of his tiny body reveal to the crew the necessary size of clothing and equipment that is to be designed for expeditions into the world of the very small. After months of intensive experimentation, Giotto puts his plan into action. The idea is startlingly simple.
3: One day, as we were lying in our bathtub, we noticed a slimy mold growing around its edge. Here, perhaps, was a new horizon, an undiscovered world waiting for us to explore. If we were very small, might it not be possible for us to farm and feed ourselves these strange bacterial molds that grow with such fecundity around our tub?
4: To create the unsanitary conditions necessary for a test of his theory, Giotto orders a halt to all cleaning in his home and moves out of the house. He takes up residence on the Fandango, moored several hundred feet below in the Grand Harbor of Monaco. It is there that he discusses the plan with his crew.
3: We wanted to find out how long a man could live in a shrunken state. We realized that if we could remain very small for long periods of time, then perhaps we could harvest the bounties of nature on a scale never attempted before.
4: Experiments conducted that winter had shown that it was safe to be reduced to a height of 1.7 centimeters and remain at that size for many hours without apparent ill effect. Giotto is now prepared to take a daring leap. Working with a team of international scientists, he cuts a clearing in the shag rug in the living room of his home and establishes there an encampment for six men. Living in miniaturized nylon tents, the six scientists will attempt to survive for 3 months deep in the heart of Giotto's shag. The team is led by British entomologist Andrew Michelson.
3: When Captain Giotto asked me to join the experiment, I thought that it was an extremely interesting idea. But of course, that's because it demands such an entirely new way of looking at the world.
4: Professor Michelson plans to harvest the colonies of dust mites that swarm through the thick pile nylon shag. Robert Glendenning hopes to track the elusive cockroach in an attempt to corral these invertebrates and graze them on the shorter pile of the hallway rug. Two other scientists will harvest the moles and spores that grow abundantly in the abandoned bathroom of the house. Professor Michelson.
3: Well, what we have here is a group of mites. Now, we've captured about five or six so far. The one over there, yes, there, that's about as big as they seem to get. It's rather like an eight-legged Cornish game hen. It's really no more dangerous than chasing chickens through a field of corn.
4: If Professor Michelson can look upon his charges with such calm, no similar feelings can be found among his colleagues assigned to the cockroach experiment. Dr. Robert Glendenning, Professor of Animal Husbandry at Leeds University.
5: Yes, the cockroach is a dangerous creature, but then so was the forerunner of the cow before it was domesticated.
4: The common household cockroach is a creature that disgusts and revolts the average-sized human being. Reduce that human to the size of a fingernail, and the cockroach takes on the frightening proportions of a hippo-like monster. Its furtive scurry converted by a dimensional warp into the terrifying charge of a crazed rhinoceros.
5: We don't know how it works at this point. No one's ever tried something like this before, have they? We've talked to some people in Africa who handle the hippos and the rhinos that they have out there, but no one's ever tried to domesticate a hippo or a rhino, let alone a cockroach.
4: If Giotto and his men succeed, we face a future of abundant foods. If they fail, the Malthusian logic of overcrowding will stamp its arid footprint across the upturned faces of man's future generations.
3: New members joining KPHD this month will receive as a gift a beautiful set of endangered species coffee mugs. It can be your way of saying, "Wake up, America, before it's too late."
4: Three weeks into the experiment, the scientists have made a startling discovery. For reasons that have yet to be fully understood, the men have found that they can remain in their shrunken state for long periods of time without the use of respirators. If they sleep breathing the shrinking gases, they are free during the day to roam abroad unencumbered by their tanks. 1 month into the experiment, Jatto leaves the Fandango and joins the scientists at their encampment in the shack.
0: Ah, c'est incroyable. So filthy, so quickly, eh?
4: Jatto is delighted by the rapid accumulation of filth in his beautiful home.
3: Cobwebs on from every corner. Diaphanous testimony to the unending march of time. Great drifts of dust balls had collected like little tumbleweed in our once pristine hallways.
4: Earlier studies have isolated the kitchen as the favorite grazing ground of the cockroach. In an attempt to track and study these elusive creatures, Jatto is preparing to launch a miniature hot air balloon. Floating silently on the drafts and currents that cross the kitchen floor, Jatto and the scientists will be able to study from above the habits and migration patterns of the canny cockroach without disturbing the delicate interplay between insect and environment.
3: The kitchen floor stretched endlessly away from us, startling in its arctic linoleum whiteness. Far across that boreal wasteland, we could see the distant baseboards rising rampart-like. In the early morning sunlight, we wondered at the emptiness of that great expanse and reflected upon the mysteries that it held in store for us.
4: The hot air balloon that they will use is a masterpiece of miniaturization. Only 20 centimeters high, its tiny wicker basket can comfortably hold four scientists and their necessary gear. Its bantam burner fueled for 5 hours of propane-powered flight.
2: Bon voyage, Jean.
6: Laisse tomber les sacs à terre.
7: Bonne chance.
6: Hey,
7: allez,
6: vas-y, Jean-Pierre. Attention, d'accord.
3: Drifting across the hibernal flatlands of our kitchen floor, our rapturous silence was broken only by the reassuring surges of our Promethean burner.
4: From their bird-like vantage point, Jatto and Professor Glendenning searched the white linoleum floor for signs of the cockroach.
0: Oh, look, there they are. Over there, yes, sir.
4: They have spotted a herd of peacefully grazing roaches.
0: I think we're in luck.
4: They are the smaller but more temperamental Platella germanica, one of the two species of roaches that have been found in the Jatto kitchen.
0: Ah, yes. Such a rich.
4: In an attempt to bring the balloon close enough to film the grazing cockroaches, Jatto and his men have failed to notice that they have drifted dangerously close to the towering oak legs of the kitchen table. Suddenly, one of his men shouts a cry of warning, but it comes too late. The balloon has collided with the leg and is now sinking dangerously towards the linoleum floor. As Jatto struggles to gain altitude by reinflating the gas bag, the roaches are alerted to his presence by the roar of the propane burner.
3: In a primordial reenactment of the territorial imperative, the sentinel roaches bellow their warning to the feeding mothers and their newborn offspring. We could sense that a stampede was the most likely outcome of this unforeseen encounter.
4: Within moments, the enraged males charge the grounded balloon, their antennae quivering in an unmistakable display of fury. It is now clear to Jatto that he will have to abandon the balloon and return to the kitchen door on foot.
3: We knew that once the roaches had vented their well-justified anger on our hot air balloon, we could perhaps escape unnoticed and unharmed.
4: Safely concealed by the table leg, Jatto and his men watch in awe as a pack of enraged male roaches hurl themselves in fury at the collapsed balloon, crushing it beneath their pounding feet. In a final act of triumph, the bullroach that led the charge rears up on its hind legs and unleashes an ear-shattering cry of victory that echoes across the kitchen floorscape.
3: As we returned on foot to our encampment in the shag, we pondered with sadness upon our inability to establish a rapport with these magnificent creatures, a rapprochement between man and insect, for now at least, seemed impossible. For those of you who are enjoying this program, a quick reminder, next Tuesday night at 9, a one-hour documentary called The Killer Flu. It's a fascinating look at a possible link between home furnaces and cancer. That's Tuesday night at 9. This is KPHD, Santa Barbara.
4: The next morning, Jatteau and his men prepare for another daring experiment. Deep inside his bathroom's cavernous toilet bowl, a temporary wooden platform has been built at the water's edge. Using miniaturized scuba gear, Jatteau plans to explore the labyrinthian maze of the Monaco sewage system in the hopes of learning more about the teeming life forms that thrive in that nutrient-rich water. Leaving Professor Michelson at the surface to examine the moles and spores that grow around the bowl, Jatteau and two divers plunge into the brackish pond.
3: As we enter this alien and yet somehow familiar environment, an extraordinary sight greeted our eyes. Hundreds of little creatures were swimming around us unafraid, welcoming us to their liquid world. Strange life forms, heretofore only glimpsed at through a microscope, surrounded our bodies in a rapturous dance of brotherhood.
4: From the beginning, it is clear to Jatteau that this dark and stagnant pool will offer an extraordinary challenge to his skills as a diver. In earlier planning, Jatteau has studied the plumbing diagrams of his house. By following his toilet's drainage, he hopes to link up with the mainstream of the municipal sewers. As an added safety precaution, he has removed the flushing mechanism of his toilet to prevent the accidental discharge of water from the holding tank.
3: As we plunge deeper and deeper within the pipes, our piercing lights reveal a multicolored world of teeming organisms. The spectral gastropod, blind guardian of the sepulchral world, drifts with shrimp-like majesty across our field of vision, its negrid kingdom citizened with varied life. The albid cytoplasts, pulsing with fertility, enact their reproductive ritual with tender care, the gentle water serving as their nuptial bed. We wonder at the carnelian sporosomes and transparent necropods, condemned to a lifelong revelation of their inner organs to the probing eyes of friends and foes alike.
4: Jatteau and his divers are now approaching the public sewer, where an increasingly dense forest of sewage weed blocks their passage. As they float above the kelp-like weed, unexpected shockwaves buffet the divers.
3: We realize with grave apprehension that we can proceed no further. For though we have removed our own particular flushing mechanism, it is clear that the flushing mechanisms of other households would remain in action. We must return to the surface and continue our exploration some other day.
4: As they emerge from their punishing dive, Jatteau is heartened to discover that Professor Michelson has made an extraordinary find.
2: Well, what I've got here is a sample of a somewhat yeasty water mold.
7: Uh-huh.
2: We think it is related to the lichen.
7: Ah, yes.
2: And you'll be glad to hear that it is edible.
7: Ah, let me taste a little bit, huh? Mmm. Ah, it's just like the mushrooms. Hmm?
3: It was with a sense of hopefulness that we left the toilet bowl.
7: Formidable.
3: Secure in the knowledge that here, at least, was a newfound source of food for a starving world.
8: Tomorrow morning at 11, join Maxwell Bellflower on Sunnyside Up. His guest will be Dr. Samuel Greenberg, who will discuss his fascinating new book, The Prodigal Jew, The Return of a Wandering Plant. That's Sunnyside Up tomorrow morning at 11.
4: Before leaving the encampment in the shag, Jatto plans one final experiment. He has brought from the Fandango specially miniaturized equipment with which he hopes to record the elusive song of the Mediterranean dust mite.
3: For many years, we had been told of this mysterious song that so entranced domestics in the stillness of the early morn. What was the meaning of those plaintive cries that drifted, mist-like, from the tangled rugs and shags of all our homes?
4: An ancient folk tale passed down through generations of servants throughout the Mediterranean basin tells of a lost tribe of nomads and of the enchanted kingdom that they once inhabited. The story relates how they offended the gods that ruled over them and were condemned to roam forever in a shrunken state through the dust and filth of ancient homes.
3: Could it be that this enduring folk tale was no more than the personification of the mournful frenzy of the little dust mites?
4: Earlier surveys of the shag by Professor Michelson have revealed some disturbing information.
2: Well, our earlier hopes of breeding the dust mites have had to have been set aside. It's quite clear to us now that the technologies of modern housecleaning have seriously eroded the dust mites' traditional food chain, and in fact, it's pushing the little creature close to the brink of extinction.
4: It is said that it is only in the stillness of the dawn that the dust mite's song can be heard. In the auroral darkness, Jatto and his men string an array of sensitive microphones throughout the living room shag.
3: Our feelings of excitement were tempered by the foreboding sense of tragedy. Would we perhaps be both the first and only human beings to ever record the pathetic dirge of these little mites?
4: As the first rays of sunlight filter through the eastern windows of the room, the recording equipment is turned on.

0: Stunned by the ineffable beauty of their song, Jatto considers the meaning of this encounter.
1: O little mite, fragile inhabitant of this dusty world, what soon to be forgotten secrets do you hold within your tiny body? This insect harmony of yours must surely represent the greater harmonies of life around us. Is not this song a warning of the fate that lies in store for all of us who tread so thoughtlessly upon your gentle and downtrodden world? We could not help but wonder at our newly deepened understanding of that old familiar nursery rhyme. Did you ever see a dust mite smile all these many years? Why, yes, I've seen a dust mite smile, but it was hidden by his tears.

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1: The Underseen World of Claude Jatteau was written and performed by Christopher Hastings and engineered by Ted Lavick and John Wilson. 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
2: 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A special thanks to both Helen Thorington and Joanne Green for their generous support and collaboration in this partnership. Up next is In the Devil's Footsteps by Helen Thorington and Sarah Montague. Thank you for listening.

0: In the Devil's Footsteps, Part 1. Written and produced by Helen Thorrington and Sarah Montague.
1: A man of considerable fortune and ancient family, I had cultivated his acquaintance and endeavored to attain his friendship, but this last appeared to be unattainable. Whatever feeling he might have possessed seemed now to have been extinguished or concentrated. That his feelings were acute, I had sufficient opportunities of observing, for although he could control, he could not altogether disguise them. Still, he had a power of giving to one passion the appearance of another. It was evident that he was prey to some cureless disquiet. Where there is mystery, it is generally supposed that there must also be evil. In him, there was certainly the one, though I could not ascertain the extent of the other.

0: loud neighbor hear the dreadful shrieks of a woman, mingled with the stifled, exultant mockery of a laugh. I was startled, but roused by the thunder which again rolled over my head, I forced open the door. I found myself in darkness. And though I called, I was apparently unperceived, for the sounds continued. Suddenly, I found myself in contact with someone and felt myself grabbed by one whose strength seemed superhuman. I struggled, but it was in vain. I was lifted from my feet and hurled with enormous force against the ground. My enemy threw himself upon me, kneeling upon my breast. He placed his hands on my throat.
1: The warring hurricane swept over the whole city. Hail, rain, wind, a roaring peal of thunder, as if 1,000 mountains were rolling one over the other in the blue vault of heaven. And now she awakens, that beautiful girl on the antique bed. She opens those eyes of celestial.

0: faint cry of alarm bursts from her lips. Another flash of lightning streams across the bay window. A tall figure is standing on the ledge immediately outside the long window, its long arms moving to and fro, feeling for some mode of entrance. There can be no mistake. The figure is there, clattering against the glass with its long nails that appear as if the growth of many years had been untouched. A small pane of glass is broken, and the form from without introduces a long, gaunt hand, which seems utterly destitute of flesh. The fastening is removed, and one half of the window is swung wide. The figure turns half round, and the light falls upon the face. It is perfectly white, perfectly bloodless. The eyes look like polished tin, the lips are drawn back. And the principal feature next to those dreadful eyes is the teeth. The fearful-looking teeth, projecting like those of some wild animal, hideously, glaringly white, and fang-like.
1: In all the darkest pages of the malign supernatural, there is no more terrible tradition than that of the vampire, a pariah, even among demons. So wrote the early 20th century scholar Montagu Summers. There are many stories, all alike. The vampires issue forth from their graves in the night, attack people quietly sleeping in their beds, suck out all of their blood from their bodies, and destroy them. They attack men, women, and children alike, sparing neither age nor sex. Those who are under the fatal malignancy of their influence complain of suffocation and a total deficiency of spirits, after which they soon die.

0: As I leaned from my window, my eye was caught by something moving a story below me. I drew back and looked carefully out. What I saw was the Count's head coming out from the window. I did not see the face, but I knew the man by the neck and the movement of his back and arms. I was, at first, interested and somewhat amused, but my feelings changed to repulsion and terror when I saw the whole man slowly emerge from the window and begin to crawl down the castle wall, over the dreadful abyss, face down, with his cloak spread out around him like great wings. What manner of man is this? Or what manner of creature is it in the semblance of man?
1: With this image of Dracula descending the wall face down, Bram Stoker sealed the fate of the bat. Henceforth, vampire and bat were one, loathsome metamorphic creatures allied with hellish forces that suck life and soul from the living. Stoker's Dracula rests on the bones of high and low art, of myths and legends as old as the first division between night and day, life and death. In every culture, Greek, Roman, Asian, Assyrian, Central American, European, his name is Legion, his mark unmistakable. Many of the legends, centuries of bloodlust, bite marks, strange lethargies, and rosy, bloated corpses were collected by vampire scholar Montague Summers, a wayward cleric who half believed his own subject.
2: Throughout the whole vast, shadowy world of ghosts and demons, there is no figure so dreaded and abhorred, yet dyed with such fearful fascination, as the vampire, who is himself neither ghost nor demon, but yet who partakes the dark natures and possesses the mysterious and terrible qualities of both. Around the vampire have clustered the most somber superstitions, for he is a thing which belongs to no world at all.
1: What manner of man is this? A being caught between two worlds, between two stages of existence, neither living nor dead, neither angel nor devil. The bat of legend is also a divided being. Neither bird nor mammal, it is worshipped in some cultures, feared in others. A Cherokee myth, the ball game of the birds and the animals, offers one explanation of the bat's origin.
3: Once the animals challenged the birds to a great ball play, and the birds accepted. The leaders made the arrangements and fixed the day. And when the time came, both parties met. The animals on a smooth grassy bottom near the river, and the birds in the treetops over by the ridge. The captain of the animals was the bear, who was so strong and heavy that he could pull down anyone who got in his way. All along the road to the ball ground, he was tossing up great logs to show his strength, and boasting of what he would do to the birds when the game began. The terrapin, too, not the little one we have now, but the great original terrapin, was with the animals. His shell was so hard that the heaviest blows could not hurt him, and he kept rising up on his hind legs and dropping heavily again to the ground, bragging that this was the way he would crush any bird that tried to take the ball from him. The birds had the eagle for their captain, with the hawk and the great Talanoa all swift and strong of flight. But still they were a little afraid of the animals. They were all pruning their feathers up in the trees and waiting for the captain to give the word, when here came two little things hardly larger than field mice climbing up the tree in which sat perched the bird captain. At last they reached the top, and creeping along the limb to where the eagle captain sat, they asked to be allowed to join in the game. The captain looked at them, and seeing that they were four-footed, he asked why did they not go to the animals where they belonged. The little things said that they had, but the animals had made fun of them and driven them off because they were so small. Then the bird captain pitied them and wanted to take them. But how could they join the birds when they had no wings? The eagle, the hawk, and the others consulted, and at last it was decided to make some wings for the little fellows. They tried for a long time to think of something that might do, until someone happened to remember the drum they had used in the dance. The head was of groundhog skin, and maybe they could cut off a corner and make wings of it. So they took two pieces of leather from the drum head and cut them into shape for wings, and stretched them on the forelegs of one of the small animals. And in this way came Tala Meha, the bat. They threw the ball to him and told him to catch it. And by the way he dodged and circled about, keeping the ball always in the air and never letting it fall to the ground, the birds soon saw he would be one of their best men. Now they wanted to fix the other little animal, but they had used up all their leather to make wings for the bat, and there was no time to send for more. Somebody said that they might do it by stretching his skin. So two large birds took hold from opposite sides with their strong bills, and by pulling at his fur for several minutes, they managed to stretch the skin on each side between the fore and hind feet until they had Tewa, the flying squirrel. When they were all ready, the signal was given, and the game began. But almost at the first toss, the flying squirrel caught the ball and carried it up a tree, from which he threw it to the birds, who kept it in the air for some time until it dropped. The bear rushed to get it, but the marten darted after it and threw it to the bat, who was flying near the ground, and by his dodging and doubling, kept it out of the way of even the deer, until he finally threw it in between the posts and won the game for the birds.

0: The bat, a little hero to the Cherokee, is a demonic specter to the Guyana Indians, not unlike Stoker's Dracula.
1: A long, long while ago, an immense bat lived on the mountain and spread fear and terror among the Macusis. As soon as the sun had sunk in the west, the huge creature left its unknown dwelling, swept down upon the happy homes, and swift as an arrow, pounced upon and carried off anyone whom it found out of doors. It carried the individual in its powerful claws up to its unknown nest, and there devoured him. Fear reigned of an evening throughout the settlements and in the huts, and lamentation filled the air of a morning, when often two, sometimes three persons would be missing. Not a night passed without an abduction. The tribe daily numbered less, and its entire annihilation seemed at hand. The medicine man exorcised the spirit. It returned again. The men went to discover the residence of the cursed murderer, but they did not find it. To prevent the total destruction of her tribe, an old woman arose and declared herself ready to sacrifice herself for the good of her nation. When night fell, she stationed herself with a covered fire stick in the middle of the village where the remainder of the people crouched in terror within their houses. The fluttering of the wings is heard, and the heroine, seized in the creature's frightful claws, is carried aloft to the charnel house. She now uncovers the fire stick, which shows by the streak of light thus produced the direction the people must follow to find the mortuary house of their brethren. The high flames of fire from the burning nest upon this very mountain showed the folk next morning where to go. They succeeded in killing the creature. History does not say whether the old woman lost her life in this heroic deed. But even now, immense heaps of bleached bones are to be found there.
0: As both demon and charm, bats have a portentous role in culture. Some believe they carry the souls of the dead, others that they bring death itself. Guatemalans worshipped a fearful bat god, Camazotz. Mayans revered a soul-eating bat associated, like the vampire, with sexuality, blood, sacrifice, and death. Cultural historian David Skahl.
2: Blood, of course, is one of the most ancient and primal human symbols. It simultaneously connotes sexuality and life, and it also immediately evokes violent death. Any mythic being, such as Dracula, that so purely distills those essences is likely to resonate very deeply in our minds and in our culture as well. Dracula represents hyper-civilized man's repulsion at the basic interdependency of living things. Life feeding on life, body fluids, decay, death, all of these things the mind likes to block out or demonize.
0: The combination of submerged eroticism and the language of religious fervor occurred earlier in vampire literature. Sheridan Le Fanu's Carmilla bewitches the female narrator with the same voluptuous compulsion that would later mark Dracula's brides.
3: Her name was Carmilla. She used to place her pretty arms about my neck, draw me to her, and laying her cheek to mine, murmur with her lips near my ear, "Dearest, your little heart is wounded. Think me not cruel because I obey the irresistible law of my strength and weakness. If your dear heart is wounded, my wild heart bleeds with yours. In the rapture of my enormous humiliation, I live in your warm life, and you shall die. die, sweetly die, into mine. I cannot help it. As I draw near to you, you in your turn will draw near to others and learn the rapture of that cruelty, which yet is love. So for a while, seek to know no more of me and mine, but trust me with all your loving spirit. And when she had spoken such a rhapsody, she would press me more closely in her trembling embrace, and her lips in soft kisses gently glow upon my cheek. In these mysterious moods, I did not like her. I experienced a strange, tumultuous excitement that was pleasurable ever and anon, mingled with a vague sense of fear and disgust. I had no distinct thoughts about her while such scenes lasted, but I was conscious of a love growing into adoration and also abhorrence. Sometimes, after an hour of apathy, my strange and beautiful companion would take my hand and hold it with a fond pressure, renewed again and again. Blushing softly, gazing in my face with languid and burning eyes, and breathing so fast that her dress rose and fell with a tumultuous respiration. It was like the ardor of a lover. It embarrassed me, it was hateful and yet overpowering. And with gloating eyes she drew me to her, and her hot lips traveled along my cheek in kisses. And she would whisper, almost in sobs, "You are mine. You shall be mine. And you and I are one forever."
4: Go on. You are the first and we shall follow. Yours is the right to begin.
5: He is young and strong. There are kisses for us all.
6: I lay quiet, looking out under my eyelashes in an agony of delightful anticipation. The fair girl advanced and bent over me until I could feel the movement of her breath upon me. Sweet it was, in one sense. Honey sweet, and sent the same tingling through the nerves as her voice, but with a bitter underlying the sweet, bitter offensiveness, as one smells in blood.
0: The Romantic era produced a melodramatic flowering of the subconscious, so it is no wonder that the famous house party in Switzerland, attended by Byron, Shelley, Mary Shelley, and Byron's physician John Polidori, should have given birth to both the modern vampire and to Frankenstein. Earlier, Byron's poem Gior painted vividly the image of the romantic vampire, noble, savage, melancholy, and cursed.
6: But first on earth, as vampire sent, thy corpse shall from its tomb be rent, then ghastly haunt thy native place, and suck the blood of all thy race. There from thy daughter, sister, wife, at midnight drain the stream of life, yet loathe the banquet, which perforce must feed thy livid, living corse. Thy victims, ere they yet expire, shall know the demon for their sire. As cursing thee, thou cursing them, thy flowers are withered on the stem.
7: The storm has ceased. All is still. The winds are hushed. The church clock proclaims the hour of one. A hissing sound comes from the throat of the hideous being, and he raises his long, gaunt arms. The lips move. He advances. The door of the room is in that direction. Can she reach it? Has she the power to walk? Can she withdraw her eyes from the face of the intruder and so break the hideous charm? God of heaven, is it real? Or some dream so like reality as to nearly overturn the judgment forever? With a sudden rush that could not be foreseen, with a strange howling cry that was enough to awaken terror in every breast, the figure seized the long tresses of her hair, and twining them round his bony hands, he led her to the bed. Then she screamed. Heaven granted her the power to scream. Shriek followed shriek in rapid succession. The bedclothes fell in a heap by the side of the bed. She was dragged by her long silken hair completely onto it again. Her beautifully rounded limbs quivered with the agony of her soul. The glassy, horrible eyes of the figure ran over that angelic form with hideous satisfaction. Horrible profanation. He drags her head to the bed's edge. He forces it back by the long hair still entwined in his grasp. With a plunge, he seizes her neck in his fang-like teeth. A gush of blood and a hideous sucking noise follows. The girl has swooned, and the vampire is at his hideous repast.
3: He said I was his bride.
7: And you are now to me, flesh of my flesh, blood of my blood, kin of my kin.
3: He said he would seal me to him for the centuries to come.
7: I am Dracula.
8: He is a new order of beings whose road must lead through death, not life.
7: I am Dracula.
0: Dracula is the father of his race. His sons and daughters have peopled the theater, the cinema, the novel, and every form in which the popular imagination takes shape. Dracula was the archetype for Stoker's generation, a potent and repellent symbol of submerged sexual instincts, death, and a shameful yet sacramental fascination with the exchange of blood and bodily fluids. Subsequent generations would internalize the horror and make the eroticism more explicit. And always there was the bat, joined to the vampire as subtly and pervasively as a subliminal message. A frail creature pressed against the mythic flesh of the vampire and forced, like one of his own victims, to feed there.
3: I went to the window and looked out, but could see nothing except a big bat.
9: One of those big bats they call vampires had got at her in the night.
8: Can you tell me why there are bats that come at night and open the veins of cattle and horses and suck dry the veins? How in some islands of the western seas there are bats which hang on trees all day, that those who have seen describe as like giant knots or pods, and that when sailors sleep on the deck, because that it is hot, flit down on them, and then in the morning are found dead men.
9: There came a big bat and sat on the windowsill. I have got such a horror of the damn brutes.
8: He can be as a bat.
0: The vampire tradition is as ageless and enduring as its own subject. Dracula cannot be extinguished because he is ourselves. But we have almost succeeded with the bat.
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12: I never set out to eavesdrop, it just sort of happens. I'll be sitting on the bus or the train or sitting someplace and conversation just drifts past me and I start listening.
13: So what's the last
12: embankment. And then there was a dip in the embankment that was maybe about 14 inches wide or something that made kind of a seat. And this little spot was, you know, it was almost perfect. It was like a little throne or something. So I sat down and it felt great. My arms split so bad that the only thing holding my two legs together was my zipper. I mean, it was really, really bad. And my jacket, my suit jacket, didn't really come down very low. So I knew that when I walked, it exposed my underwear, like, you know, much, you know. And so, for some reason,
14: we're
12: sharp
14: thing
12: on both sides. So I cut my fingers pretty significantly, like at least two cuts on each finger. And my fingers were bleeding really badly. And all these people are staying there, big line, and I'm making these sandwiches. And so instead of telling everybody, I'm bleeding, I can't make your sandwiches.
15: Breakup happens instantly. It happens on a split second. And so they put this seismograph out in the middle of this particular river. And the minute they feel the ice start to vibrate, it goes off. It like a rings a bell or something, you know, and the person who guesses closest to
13: that time wins.
15: And he was a stallion, and we had a very passionate relationship. And so one day he was always like jumping around and grabbing my clothes and like, you know, everything kind of teeming around and
13: very
15: reducing from big pieces to smaller pieces, but they're all still kind of perpetually devouring and being devoured.
16: It's this wonderful thing where we're up high upon the hillside that overlooked the city itself, and this procession of candles started coming in from the west, and it must have been about a mile long. And it turned out that, you know, we had just eaten half a brain of cow each. So for us at, you know, age 7 and 5, that was a pretty big deal. And so we ate these cow brains. And, I don't think we ate. And so slowly it spread throughout the room that we were going to wear purple. And then later that day, all the male members of the crew came up to me and said, listen, we can't wear any purple. We all despise purple.
17: The harbor, or, you know, some form of harbor. So we, instead of, you know, since the boat wasn't going anywhere and the wind had died, and, you know, basically just outside the harbor.
18: You know, there's no road into. There's peat bogs all around it. You have to get a fishing boat to get there, to get within, you know, 5 miles of it. You have to, you know, crawl across peat bogs the next 5 miles. When you're finally there, there's no electricity. There's no running water. The roof's leaking. The windows are blown out. The crofter next door hates us all because we only come there. There's this craze at the moment in Bonnie, Scotland.
19: Sonia, and I can't remember her last name, but
20: 12 whites of the egg.
19: She was really cute, and I think we got high together one night and just kissed a little bit, and she slept over, and it was just really nice experience. The whole neighborhood was just, I mean, this whole town that I'm from was just I don't know, it's kind of like this anti-place where sort of like nothing really happens. And
13: rose petal ice cream, violet candy, sugar.
19: Somebody had made,
13: it just had this yard.
19: Only
13: 11
19: by 14, it was this, 300 this sort of fig
13: bread,
19: castle
13: bread, dough,
19: that you'd go in through
13: brown,
19: this like bulkhead
13: molasses,
19: door. And there would
13: rye,
19: be some rubber insects or mushrooms and things
13: woods,
19: like that. And there'd be this large central ocean.
16: Somehow
13: inherited pastel
16: three-story
13: horses,
16: building
13: pink,
16: next to his parents' house. And it was from his aunt who had picked up and left. And so we had this big, long argument before we could even sit down at the dinner table about dinner and about protocol for coming over for dinner and who's going out of their way to go to what dinner. So that was basically it. So then we ate. They were hand-me-downs from our older sister, who's 15 years older than Paul, and they were hand-me-downs from our cousins who were older, and our older sister. So they were, some like 20
14: years old. And therefore had to learn how to cook with an angel food cake made from scratch, because my mother refused to do it. And this was before Rose's
13: Road. I kind of hated it.
14: I went to a neighbor woman who was an expert at making angel food cakes in the 60s. And of course, Hollister is a farming
16: company. Some butter, soup salad, dessert, delicious sauce, cauliflower, cheese, strain of cow, 7-5.
14: So I decided to harbor. I got myself a pair of gray flannels.
13: The breakup, ice cracks, and river starts to go to if my parents ended up chunks of broken ice.
21: So it was like this kind of private place to be silent.
13: Wintertime frozen,
21: river
13: higher ground, sure. Hamburger meat,
16: crucifix, pasta, Copacabana, the Latin word.
21: I just couldn't understand the sobriety of the situation, and so I took it off and started blacking it in the front yard like bull, and she literally
16: butter,
21: got
16: soup, salad,
21: so
16: dessert,
21: mad, and
16: she sauce, cauliflower, cheese,
21: frame,
16: cow,
21: like,
16: 7-5.
21: What's
2: my favorite? Frankenstein boots.
16: Shorts that were bright purple.
21: There's actually a disease called
16: be a
21: pica, and it's when you have this old bathroom
13: butter,
21: egg,
19: oil. 2019, Willow Grove, Pennsylvania. Cathedral, castle, yard, bulkhead, door, 4-5, Sonia, tuna fish curry, mushroom soup, curry powder,
16: 1547, Bob, three-story, 3 months, hundreds, no electricity, gas, 3 and 4, 16, 15, 14, blue, oranges, red, dinner, 3 chickens, stuffing, sausages, fall, 5 o'clock, 7 o'clock, 9:30, shorts, hand-me-downs,
2: bleeding
16: 15
2: fingers,
16: sisters,
2: a big piece
16: skirts,
2: of roast beef, breakup, the
16: cake,
2: ice gets weaker and weaker but stays cake, solid, breakup happens in a split second, seismograph, wins
16: shorts,
2: the state lottery,
16: gray,
2: roaring,
16: flannel,
2: the cracks
16: tie,
2: squeak together,
16: blazer,
2: the river starts to flow,
16: shirt,
2: pushes a huge mountain of ice, the ice grinds against
16: moon,
2: each other,
16: woods,
2: perfectly silent
16: woods,
2: before that,
16: retreat,
2: thunder, runs for higher ground, he was a stallion, jealous, tiff, torn it off of me, rag hanging off of me, tainted banquet, miles of banquet tables,
13: fried
2: luxurious
13: bread,
2: and voluptuous, a prayer falls
13: glasses,
2: onto the banquet, frenzy of eating,
13: rye,
2: tearing each other
13: sugar,
2: all to pieces,
13: woods,
2: eating each other, parts of the people
13: berry,
2: mixing in with the food,
13: bottom,
2: hamburger
13: skins,
2: meat that's still alive, teaming
13: blue,
2: around and reducing
13: horses,
2: from big pieces
13: pink,
2: to smaller pieces,
19: French
2: perpetually
19: soup,
2: devouring and being
19: quality,
2: devoured,
19: cheese,
2: bus crowded with animals
19: 14,
2: and people, road to Copacabana,
19: dead,
2: the Black Virgin, procession of candles from the west, mournfully, round the square, candles extinguished by themselves, raids of brass instruments, wandered down to the docks in the morning, rusty old motorboat reeking of diesel fumes, underwater temples, dive down with their offering, crystal clear lagoon, offering things underneath the water, hiking, dig into cuisine, extravagant French meal, courses, unexplained course, evening eating ritual, waiting for our unexplained course, send them on of cow each, hired to do the work, take on clothing, really want to wear purple. Slowly it spread throughout the room, in the middle of this clothing battle, with red, hand out all the shirts, half of them refused to, skin tight, Scottish symphony, boat thing was haphazard, warm of harbor, mother had to lie down and pat his cap on, going up there, and down tiny little cross peat bogs for 5 miles, off to days at the moment, pip shot on this woman Sonia, developed all these warm feelings for this was kind of a
1: off its hinge. That void, an amusement park, gun, world's largest bowling alley, cathedral, clave, Revolutionary War era, pulling down this long and sacrilegious strange fantasy that someone had made in their yard, for wishing what they believe, others tuna fish car, things with plain over to a three-story built at a stand to the pills and the house, absolutely no like adults in that repair, hot smoking sex, orange and shag car, nightlife as I had called him three times, hook back to 9th at dinners for Lufthansa. Argument about dinner before we sat down. Sounds from my older pictures of us in these some and learned to cook at an early food cake made from muted church citizens of Hollister in high had a lot of light of a by some spectacular and awe dive through the woods and out of the little frequency
4: attention please passengers to Maersk
1: Air D-M-16 beyond any logic.
4: Are requested to proceed to gate
22: E-11. We was on a swish, get to hold me up for Johor in minutes and get in attack at be on me domes and come or be do at your moorist low key at up bluff. Of that and oh, and darling, it flew, roll to wind it full meal at horse, we blew higher, you have blue hench, far to

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You can't, you know, interfere again. That would ruin it, because you want to be like a microphone.

0: Do you have a favorite piece of the
1: song? I'm going to have your picture.
2: Tons and tons.
3: As big as a building?
2: Yeah, you're sitting on top of rock, which is on the side of a mountain. And you're looking out over, you can see cars off in the distance, winding their way up the mountain, which you know that it took you, 25 minutes to get all the way up there because you've been winding and winding all the way around. And you find it.
0: Regulator, I suppose.
2: Yeah. Put it in the bomb. However, the bomb was out. I can't remember what else.
0: Cats. Put them right on the table and eat chunks. Actually,
3: Prudential Building.
0: And it's in your pocket. It's been great. It's in better shape than my sweater.
3: Okay, so that's from almost.
2: On a brown sugar.
0: Yeah. I don't think you've ever seen a cat. You have to do some research on it.
2: Well, Did you eat it?
3: Yeah.
0: Your husband's stuck in it as
3: I saw it sound.
2: Unfortunately, she made shrimp.
3: Okay.
2: Yeah.
3: I mean,

0: And I listened and so forth. I mean, sometimes, and I have another story like that. I overheard a couple once, and I couldn't decide it was two men or a man or a woman. And I tried to figure that out from the groans and so forth and sighs. And I never figured it out. And then I did wait outside to see. and they didn't come out, so I gave up after a day or two.
1: And let me see. The next story is about a piece of clothing. And it's about a shirt that I had a couple of years ago. And it was just like,
2: let me see.
1: Kind of your basic.
2: The next story is about a piece of clothing. And it's about a shirt that I had a couple of years ago.
1: Shirt.
2: And
1: it was from a garage sale or thrift store or something. Kind of like a mattress print, cotton, something. And I was with my girlfriend when I got the shirt, and, you know, it was not anything really special, but it was
2: shirt.
1: Around for a long
2: it
1: time.
2: It was from a garage sale or thrift store or something, kind of like a modest print, cotton, something. And I was with my girlfriend when I got this shirt, and, you know, it was not anything really special, but it was around for a long time.
3: It was from a garage sale or thrift store or something, kind of like a Madras print, cotton, something. And I was with my girlfriend when I got this shirt, and, you know,
1: and then
3: it was
1: I started
3: not
1: like
3: anything really special,
1: out
3: but
1: with
3: it was
1: this,
3: around for a long time.
1: Horse. kind of a horse story, too. And he was a stallion, and we had a very passionate relationship. And so one day he was always like jumping around and grabbing my clothes and, like, you know, just very
2: and then I started
1: kind
2: like
1: of aggressive
2: hanging out with this horse. It was kind of a horse story too. And he was a stallion, and we had a very passionate relationship. And so one day he was always like jumping around and grabbing my clothes.
3: And then I started hanging out with
2: kind of aggressive
3: horse.
2: And
3: it was kind of a horse story too. And he was a stallion, and we had a very passionate relationship. And so one day he was always like jumping around and grabbing my clothes and, like, you know.
1: And so I'd like been out at the barn all day one day, and and my girlfriend was getting like more and more jealous of this horse, and I was spending more and more time with the horse and less time with her. And so we had some kind of little tiff over something.
2: So
1: me and the horse,
2: went out the barn all day one day. And my girlfriend was getting like more and more like jealous of this horse. I was spending more and more time with the horse and less time with her. And so we had like some kind of little tiff over something that
3: and
2: me and
3: so
2: the horse.
3: And so I'd like been out at the barn all day one day, and my girlfriend was getting like more and more like jealous of this horse, and I was spending more and more time with the horse and less time with her. And so we had like some kind of little tiff over something that me and the horse, I mean.
1: And he had
3: reached around and grabbed this shirt
2: and
3: just
2: like
3: torn it off of me.
1: I had this ray hanging off of me.
2: And when I went home, my clothes are all torn into pieces.
3: I'm like, honey, I'm home.
2: And that was really kind of the straw that broke the camel's back.
1: Anyway,
2: she was absolutely
1: 20
2: some kind of like
1: passionate love relation.
3: RISD.
4: Rhine School.
2: The shirt that.
1: An end to that.
3: That.
2: This woman, Sonia, and I can't remember her last name, but
1: she was really cute, and I think
4: we got high together one night, and just kissed a little bit, and she slept over, and it was just really...
2: It was this really nice experience, and I thought that we were going to have this relationship when we got back from Christmas. So, the next morning...
1: glove in my room, and, you know, at the time I was... Well, not that I'm not a sap now, but I was a total sap then.
4: And feeling really romantic. So anyway, I sort of had this glove around and developed all these really warm feelings for this glove that was... You know, and I just sort of had it in my room, and occasionally I'd pick it up, and, you know, it was just kind of...
2: this ridiculous thing, and then, after Christmas break, she came back, and, she wasn't interested in having this relationship, and it turned out that it was my housemate Steve's glove.
1: That I was sort of fondling this whole time. It was great. Oh, it was too funny. And after that, it actually turned out that...
4: I don't know, she was kind of a nut, and at one point she... I guess her housemates had her committed because she ripped her bedroom door with both hands out of its hinges and, like, threw it in a fit of rage one night. So I guess maybe it's best that it wasn't her glove after all. Anyway...

Well, a lot of it happens just, again, spontaneously. I don't necessarily set out to do this. It just happens. It must happen to everybody. It doesn't just happen to me. I just am honest enough to admit it. I never talk in public like that.

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0: Thank you for listening.

0: Hail to you, whoever you may be, persons of the last century from the previous millennium. We are sending you this time warp communication by fax, aiming for the 70s decade of the 20th century. We're not guaranteed absolute accuracy yet and are still experimenting. We may therefore hit somewhat earlier or later. No matter, we wish to communicate and send greetings.
1: Hello.
2: Hola, ¿qué tal?
1: Despecia. Dao.
2: Zorionak.
1: Yo.
0: Howdy.
1: Gabon.
2: Hello.
1: Bonjour.
0: We're happy to report that all is well now, after the great calamity of the interim. We have pulled through and won the day. The populations were much depleted, of course, but those of us who survived now reside in SSCs.
3: Self-sufficient
0: communities. Computer-generated clarification. We're sending you this missive from SSC-57. The computer who wrote it automatically translates into 20th century language. There are three of us working on this project. We're confident that we shall be understood.

0: Our world is wonderfully managed and controlled. Each SSC is like all the others. Why experiment with a tried and true formula? This also discourages curiosity, which might impel people to wish to travel the no man's lands between SSCs to visit others if the novelty lure existed. The dome is virtually invisible, and the pipes and conduits are perfectly camouflaged. Each SSC contains several climatic zones, each equipped with appropriately engineered flora and fauna. Evaporation from the bodies of water and precipitation are computerized, so that rain and snowfall are irregularly timed to emulate unpredictable weather.
1: What do you think the atmosphere conditions will be like today?
2: I think it's going to rain.
1: Those alkaline rains really whiten my teeth.
2: I bet it will rain. I saw them program a cumulomungus cloud yesterday.
3: But then it will definitely rain tomorrow.
0: People still talk about the weather here, although we control its technology. A throwback to the old days, perhaps. The food chain is strictly regulated. There is a certain amount of variety, even though flesh food can no longer be termed animals, since most is pooled and the rest is headless and tube-fed. Some breeds of animals are engineered and released in the so-called wilds or as pets. They're picturesque and harmless. There are no odors and people's sense of smell has atrophied. We are computer literate, but no one reads or writes. Computers do that for us. People are very happy. We're intrigued with the concept of art. No art has been manufactured since a long time ago when our lawmakers deemed it superfluous and subversive. And we have trouble conceptualizing what it might have amounted to in the past.
1: How many Zoladinians does it take to screw in a laser flanger?
2: How many?
3: How many?
1: None, because they don't use them.
3: Oh. Okay, here. Why did the computer go down?
2: Why?
3: Because it was user-friendly. Do you know how to access this program?
2: No, but if you hum a few bars, I can fake it.

0: We do have entertainers trained in the various skills of triggering the laughter response, but we don't call that art. Schools teach history, among other disciplines, and there has been a lot of reappraisal concerning what happened in the last century. It is hard for us to imagine things like the Holocaust, war, terrorism, nuclear bombs, AIDS, unchecked proliferation of human populations, and other symptoms of barbarism. We know that the great calamity could have been averted with enlightened global policy beginning in the 50s and the 60s decades of the previous century. That was not to be, as a result of the barbarian inability to perceive the big picture.
1: So ならなかったのは、広い目で見た状況を判断することのできなかった愚かさの結果でした。
0: Standard wisdom here has it that the 80s was the cutoff point. After that, massive deterioration spurred tentative patchwork attempts which were almost pointless. The crash was inevitable, but it still took some by surprise, amazingly enough. We don't teach religion because we now perform the duties and operations once attributed to mysterious divinities. The process of de-deification began with the end of nature.
2: The time it was realized that there was nowhere one could go to avoid the man-made, since the atmosphere, the breathed air had been humanly altered beyond remedy, thereby triggering massive changes in all natural processes, computer-generated clarification.
3: Our people don't seem to miss the concept of a Godhead, and our behavior is perfectly in keeping with social and moral acceptability, thanks to the implants.
4: Implants. Should we say that?
3: Why not?
5: Implants are a perfectly legitimate technological answer to disorder.
0: Very rarely, a deviant will try to leave the SSC, and even more rarely will succeed in doing so, usually citing boredom as the cause. Apparently this boredom, a sensation most of us are not familiar with and cannot recognize, brings on acute fits, convulsions, uncontrollable behavior, and physical seizures of all kinds.
5: We hope never to be in a position to behold an outbreak of boredom.
6: We must
5: find her.
0: Anyway, it seems that a few people, having fallen prey to this affliction, have sought escape and found a way out of the SSCs.
4: Calm down.
7: No!
8: Grab her!
7: No!
4: You were never
0: Recently, one of them returned after an extended sojourn outside and, in spite of the period of deprogramming and rehabilitation, still managed to remember enough to tell some of us in great secrecy about that world. According to the deviant, there are small bands of them, all escapees and boredom sufferers who live there.
7: It's hot.
0: It's extremely hot.
7: So hot. And then suddenly,
0: huge bodies of water flood the lands without warning.
7: Cold. And there's no green.
0: Landscapes
7: no
0: are completely
7: trees.
0: Different
7: no
0: from
7: trees.
0: Ours.
7: No
0: leaves. Gone are the neat rows of
7: no
0: genetically
7: grows.
0: Cloned tall trees with
7: just
0: their branches all angled at the same
7: ugly.
0: Degree, growing
7: close.
0: Lush and green
7: short.
0: In predictable ways.
7: Branches.
0: It seems that there are almost no
7: tree
0: tall
7: trunks.
0: Trees left. Smaller ones grow helter-skelter.
7: It's
0: their branches aiming every which way. There are no groves, and these bushes are surrounded with many stumps and charred trunks.
7: Oh, the earth is ruined. It's ruined.
0: The earth is scarred with terrain features denoting great stress and upheavals.
7: Explosion or some implosion.
0: These huge mountains
7: and
0: deep canyons
7: and caves.
0: Broken boulders.
7: Rocks and stones.
0: Fissures, mud banks. Strange formations and barren flats.
7: Animals.
0: Everywhere are the remnants of the destroyed civilization.
7: Rotting.
0: Rusting. Festering.
7: Filth. And these animals.
0: The most amazing is the fauna, unknown and ugly shapes, emitting noises and odors and sometimes lethal to people.
7: And sometimes they kill people.
0: There are swarms of insects, tiny and large.
7: Huge wings and no food. And the people
0: out there. Food is a constant worry, and people driven by uncontrollable hunger have been known to murder individual animals. In spite of the fact that they possessed heads.
7: And the sun, they're so afraid of the sun. It's dangerous. So they don't go out. The animals and the people.
0: The sun is also a great worry, and people and animals go to great lengths to avoid being caught in its rays. We don't believe that those on the outside have knowledge of art either, burdened as they are with the harsh realities of survival, which we are not. Still, the deviant said that some of them carried non-utilitarian artifacts about on their persons.
7: No purpose.
0: But the most amazing is this.
7: You must listen to me.
0: These bands of humans swear that they prefer the dangers and terrors out there to the SSC life, and that they will never return.
7: No, never. No.

0: floods, the temblors, and the strange life forms. They were rather private about it and didn't flaunt their beliefs.
1: Stream.
2: Watch out!
0: She said that their religious practice seemed to consist mostly of collective cleanups. She said it was incredibly dirty out there, and that the filth was ugly and dangerous. The cleanups were like big collective ordeals and sacrifices, and some people even became ill or lost life and limb in their observance. Still, they apparently did it as an expression of respect and veneration, she said, and added that she did not understand.
1: I do not understand.
0: Those who left must have dug up some sort of ancient information during the cleanup rituals, because they taught themselves a version of history different from ours. The deviants said that these people believe that our ancestors came to the great catastrophe as a result of a tragic mistake in thinking, rather than, as per the orthodox belief we hold, that a proliferation of pernicious technology was what brought on the crash. The deviants' version of history has it that this aberration of our ancestors' worldview consisted in a perception of themselves as separate from and superior to everything else on the planet, and therefore entitled and licensed to use and exploit all non-human entities surrounding them according to their, our ancestors', needs and desires, and for their personal gain. This, according to the deviants, had been the prevalent philosophy among our ancestors for many millennia, and all of people's actions and behavior resulted from it. As, blinded by their erroneous convictions, they ignored the realities of finiteness and fragility, of systemic causality, of the global feedback loop set in motion by disharmonious and short-sighted tempering, and seemingly buttressed in their suicidal activities by theologies invented to justify them, our ancestors proliferated beyond any rational mass and crashed. It's hard for us today to conceive of a world where such an attitude could prevail, since we know nothing of things that are not created by ourselves. We do it all. We control. We create. All there is us. We have no need for domination. All there is are our things. It is us. We have no need for domination, since all things owe their existence to us. We could possibly imagine that out there such thinking might take hold, but here we are proud of the progenies of our collective brain, and we spend our time and energy fabricating, controlling, fine-tuning, and calibrating all there is.
3: Domination is not a viable position when nothing confronts us as other.
4: We hope you will receive this experiment in TWC.
5: Time warp communication. Computer-generated clarification.
4: We know that nothing will alter the course of events, but we can at least wish you good luck in the coming calamity and As the French used to say,
0: bon courage.
2: Bon courage.
6: Bon courage.
7: Bon courage.
0: Signed,
4: number.

0: another page arrived after a short time lapse. It read,
1: P.S.
2: P.S.
1: They left, but they didn't disclose the most important fact about our world. Computer WTD number 80-57469-3312.
2: Take it upon myself
1: to rectify this omission with the following information. The population inside and outside the SSCs is entirely constituted of female mules, i.e. of sterile females. Three decades ago, A virus attacked all male chromosomes and fetuses. Females were born, but parthenogenetic research being incomplete, conception cannot be activated. Lifespans are lengthened, but not eternal. Once these females die out, the species Homo sapiens sapiens will become extinct. It is believed that these viruses originated with those developed last century in the war against the so-called medfly, the Mediterranean fruit fly. That species was wiped out, but the virus got out of control. Computer-generated clarification.

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0: 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A special thanks to both Helen Thorington and Joanne Green for their generous support and collaboration in this partnership. 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Thank you for listening.
2: It was late in the 19th century when Antonín Dvořák came to America. And when he was here, he listened to the great Harry T. Burley sing the songs his grandfather had sung as a slave. And when he had finished, Dvořák said to him, "Burley, there is going to be an English horn in my American symphony because it sounds lonely like your grandfather's song. It sounds lonely like the prairie." Here, late in the 20th century, we have songs and we have lonely prairies all our own. Join us soon, Saturday, Late in the 20th century.
3: Here, captured as in a photograph 50 yards from me, he was a question mark in as many ways as one can evaluate a man, spiritually, morally, mentally, even physically. How did he complete his run? How did he break free of his hero's pose? Was the landscape a paper poster through which he burst? A match in motion at the plane where his still image hung? Was he faster than light? Did he reach me moments before, question me, converse with me as I stood, dumb and frozen, fixed on the long illusory tail of the comet? I still don't know. Maybe the distortion was all with me, a reaction to the music, a reaction to the morning smell, that suspicious harmony, and the greater flowing harmonies of Jimmy French to the music and the morning. The mood was so perfect, I sensed a guiding hand somewhere. I asked myself, who orchestrated this? Who brought the music and scene together to graft them in my mind as a set? Who made me a movie? But then I thought, is life lovelier for resembling life reproduced? I wouldn't have thought of it 6 months ago. Jimmy French was right. I am an innocent. I still am. But an informed one, armed. I count myself lucky to be 43. That's old enough. He said that's old enough to have escaped the early

0: isn't it time to change that heavy, old, worn-out piano and replace it with a new, shiny, bright Taylor Spacer Mark IV PVC piano? It's made of authentic polyvinyl chloride, the miracle plastic. The Taylor Spacer can brighten up any home, gleaming white, delicious lemon yellow, or sensual avocado. Party on the Decker piano? No problem. Take the Taylor Spacer Mark V outside. It only weighs about 26 pounds. Anybody can move it. And don't worry about spilled mustard, greasy hands, or spirited neighbors shaking up bottles of beer. The Mark VI wipes up with an ordinary wet cloth. And it never needs tuning. All these conveniences and more make the Taylor Spacer Mark VII the clear choice when you're shopping for your next piano. The Taylor Spacer Mark VIII from AST Industries, the lawn hose and drainage people. The Taylor Spacer Mark IX doesn't actually make music, but that's what you've got a stereo for. Obsessive, unhealthy, and completely ridiculous and adolescent love for Laura Mace Riddle. And for the most part, I'm solipsistic, narcissistic, and vain. I'm much like a lot of other people in our generation, don't you think? Late in the 20th century?
1: I have to disagree with that. I think that our generation has discovered a new way. The old ways of the past are gone. Well, the self-centeredness, the concern with toys and with things and acquisitions.
0: I really kind of thought we were just getting into that.
1: No,
0: I know. I'm just discovering that. It's really a new world for me.
2: But Jinx, it's all becoming very passé very quickly.
0: Is it really?
1: I have to tell you this, but you know, every spaghetti extruder and every BMW chrome bumper is on the remainder table.
0: No.
1: Our generation has discovered that is not the way to go.
0: I remember that night because you were so great. I mean, wasn't he great?
3: Yeah.
0: He was just so great.
3: It was one of my best nights.
0: Oh, it was. But, you know, complimenting him was what you did, and that was amazing. I still remember it 10 years later. It's just absolutely amazing what you guys did that night.
3: One of the high points of my life too.
2: It was pretty good, wasn't it?
3: Yeah, it was just absolutely incredible. Yeah.
0: I know. I was envious. I was really envious for years and years all through college. I thought about that. If I'd only been a part of it that night, it might have changed my life.
3: Yeah, but at the same time, you know, you were part of the audience. I mean, you were part of the experience.
0: I was always part of the audience. I was always watching. I was never involved in anything. And it really kind of bugged me, you know. I mean, I was watching you guys, and you were just into it, you know. I mean, you were just doing it, cooking it. And I was just out there. Because you said I couldn't be in it.
3: Well, it was,
0: remember that?
2: Well, you know.
3: Well, yeah.
0: You said I wasn't good enough,
3: I do remember saying that at the time, but actually, I was looking after your better interest because I know that you are really susceptible to stage fright.
0: Oh yeah,
3: and it would have destroyed you if you got up there with us and done
0: well,
3: that.
0: Well, you know, I mean, it's like you never really gave me a chance, did you?
3: Well, it wasn't that so much as the fact that we really cared that. You would not fall into a pile of putty at our feet and ruin the entire act.
0: I know, but
3: act.
0: You guys... Okay, but let's change the subject. You guys were really great. I mean, you guys were just...
3: Yeah, that was...
0: You guys were really great.
2: We were really great. Yeah,
3: it was, too.
0: So what are you guys doing now?
3: Not much of anything, really. Just in hardware.
0: No. So, yeah. How about you?
2: I work down at the A&P.
0: Hmm.
2: Yeah. Bagging groceries, so...
0: Oh, that's great.
3: I'm a part-time night clerk. At the hardware store.
0: So you like it?
3: It's fulfilling. It is.
0: Yeah.
3: It gives me a lot of time to think. But
0: you guys were great. I mean, you guys were really great.
3: Yeah, and that's true.
0: When I would think about it and remember that night when I was so envious, I remember that it really drove me. But you guys were great. I mean, you were really... You should... That's a life experience, you know. You guys will have that with you the rest of your life, and I won't.
3: One brief shining moment there in front of that crowd was enough to color my whole life.
2: Pretty much. That was it. I mean, it's pretty much kind of a downhill coast for me. So.
0: Well, it's great to see you guys again.
3: It's good to see you, too. It really is. That's your car?
0: One of them, yeah.
2: That's nice. That's
3: Lamborghini, isn't it?
2: Yeah.
0: Oh, yeah, that one is, isn't it? That's right.

0: I had it mixed up with the Maserati. I never get those right. You know, I never was very good at that. You guys were so cool. You knew all about cars and stuff. And now,
1: yeah, that's
0: and
1: true.
0: Now I own a lot of them, and I don't even know. It's just really weird.
1: Yeah, life is funny.
0: Yeah, but you guys were great. Yeah. Really, take care.
1: Good seeing you.
0: Yeah.
2: By the way, you think I could crash your place tonight or something?
0: Well, I got this little house down by the beach. It's got about 3 bedrooms in it. Nobody's in it right now. If you want to, no. Cool. Stay a few nights if you want to.
1: Could you maybe give me a ride to the store? I don't have bus fare on me at the moment.
0: Oh, you bet. Well, do you want to? You know, I've got to go somewhere else. Do you want to get? You want me to get Chester to bring the limo around?
1: Sure.
0: I mean, no problem. No problem. I'll just get in the car and call him.
1: Thanks. Yeah.
0: All right. Hey.
1: We were really great that night.
0: Here are the
1: though,
0: keys.
1: Weren't we?
0: Here are the keys to the summer house.
2: Okay. Thanks.
0: And, use the boat if you want to tomorrow.
2: Cool.
0: Yeah. It's only about a 30-footer, but it's an inboard-outboard, and it's got a bar. So have a good time. The weather's good. You'll have a great day. And bring a friend, too. Hey, I got to go. But, guys, take care. You guys were great.
1: Thanks.
0: I mean, you guys were really great. I still remember that.
1: Well, we've got something cooking. We really do.
3: Yeah.
1: I mean,
3: yeah.
1: You know,
3: oh, yeah.
1: We're working together on a new version of what we did back then.
0: Yeah. No kidding.
1: Yeah. Would you like to be in it?
0: Hey.
1: I mean, you'd be perfect for it. You really would.
0: You really want me to be
3: in?
0: Yeah.
1: Yeah, we really do.
2: It's going to be cooking. Come on.
0: Oh, God, I'd love to. I would love to. I mean, but I'll get back to you on it, okay? I'll get back to you guys. I'll call you.
1: Thanks.
0: I'll call
1: great.
0: You.
1: Yeah,
0: okay?
1: Great. That's
0: great.
1: Dynamite.
0: See ya.
1: Okay.
0: Take care.
1: You
0: guys were great.
1: Yeah, right. We really were. Nice.
2: Thanks, man.
1: Yeah, it's great. And below me, emerging from the woods beyond the 16th green, rounding the lake and descending, pounding up the fairway, came that young man. He was running, yes, using his legs. He didn't belong to a wholly mental, disembodied brotherhood yet, for he made his living with his body. With his ability to coordinate arms, legs, hands, head, and trunk in a manner explainable by physical dynamics, yet mysterious in its solely human execution. He hit golf balls. He hit golf balls at targets with a grace and a consistency and a toughness seldom equaled in the history of the game.
0: But I'm really interested in this idea that that an overwhelming concern with toys and acquisitions is on the way out.
1: Oh, it's gone to truffles. Truffles are either white, truffles can be black. You know, they've stopped using truffle pigs. They've decided that the pigs are a little bit too, they're economically unfeasible because the pigs would find the truffle and then try to eat it, and they would occasionally succeed. So now
0: I'm confused and amazed by this because I was on the verge of putting all of my energies into acquisitiveness.
1: You've been fighting it for so long.
0: Well, that's true.
1: You haven't realized that you've won.
0: No, and I'm not getting any satisfaction out of it either.
1: Apparently dogs like mushrooms. Seppis, for example. Seppis or shiitake, perhaps a very fine porcini, available in dried or fresh form and by mail. It's just absolutely incredible. They're really expensive. I think morels are more expensive than the porcini, but morels have the stems removed so you get more mushroom for your money. Cheese bread comes in several different sizes. It looks kind of like a frisbee, only it's much smaller, considerably crisper. And
0: I realize I may have some problems here. I may need to talk it out. Okay.
1: Don't
0: I mean,
1: understand.
0: My voice is getting a little bit shaky.
1: No
0: now.
1: Problem.
0: I'm feeling displaced.
1: Let's start out at the restaurant where you wanted to take Laura for dinner.
0: Oh sure, yeah.
1: Abalone steaks are gone. They are totally passé. Bean mixture is in. Bean soup. Simple, fibrous meals. Lamb's lettuce is gone in favor of plain old wedge of iceberg. It not only seemed perfectly plausible, but absolutely manifest that Jimmy French had contrived his whole career. The practicing, the traveling, the playing, the talking, the walking through the world as a means to an end. The perfect, shining, towering end of presenting himself as a frozen moment, gilt with music. To lock himself into a hero's pose forever. To give up movement, to walk willingly into a shrine and be gazed at, to inspire emotions from envy to worship. That is what Jimmy French was trying to do.
3: Hi, what can I do for you today?
1: Well, I have some words I'd like to trade in.
3: No, I don't deal in over-the-counter trade. I'm basically a wholesaler. You can't make a living from individual words anymore. I'm sorry, I don't...
1: Come on, isn't there something that you...
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5: 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It's a suite of five pieces about radio and timekeeping. Anna Friz's words set the tone. Quote, "Once upon a time, there was a house in the countryside which housed 100 clocks. Once upon a time, the clocks in every home ran on their own time, and all the trains and hotels and shops counted their own time. One day, time was made universal, divided into zones, and propagated around the globe. One day, microwaves were fired at a cesium-12 isotope, and the rate of electron loss dictated the most standard time of all. Still, there were digital devices that did not understand which time zone they lived in. Still, the clocks slowed, dragging the seconds and minutes and hours behind them. Still, everyone was late. My father collected cuckoo clocks, which I inherited when he died. He left 5 clocks behind. Once upon a time, there were 26. I have come to learn that there are much larger clock collections than this. I have also learned that coordinated universal time is a legend told among the cuckoos in the clock forest on a rainy night. Collecting Clocks and Losing Time was broadcast on numerous radio stations around the world and is 54 minutes long.

Solar Trek, so it's speed for 25 November follows Solar Flux 135 and Midlife East A and X 3. The Midlife East A and X at 0 UTC on 26 November was 1. No space weather storms were observed for the past

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5: Liftoff. We have a liftoff.
6: We have an energy crisis.
7: I'm a Ford, not a Lincoln.
8: And later I hope to bring the government down even further. And with your help, we'll do that.
9: Can we who man the ship of state deny it is somewhat out of control?
10: I've never had more faith in America than I do today. We have an America that, in Bob Dylan's phrase, is busy being born, not busy dying.

0: U.S. Elephant now presents the Here and Now. Whoops, you missed it. But don't worry, it will be presented again during the next millennium. So stay alert.
1: The message is very simple. It can be said in six words. Turn on, tune in, and drop out.
2: But you're gonna have to serve somebody.
3: And so it came to pass in the decade of the 1970s that a thousand countercultures bloomed. And across America, there was a guerrilla army of bio-geo-religio-eco-anthro-socio-politico-cosmio-sexual-revolutionaries in many different combinations. In the me decade, everybody came out of the closet.
4: Coming out as everything, and finally we're going to come out as one.
5: We are the other people, we are the other people, we are the other people, you're the other people too.
6: I'm a gay communist, and I think the way to end gay oppression is to work to build a communist party, united with everybody else who's oppressed to overthrow the system.
7: Do you think that I'm crazy? Out of my mind.
8: We're involved in natural food stores, natural food restaurants, new age products of all kinds, from clothing to pyramids to jewelry to shoes. We're in growth experiences of all kinds everywhere, from seminars and trainings and body work of all kinds, like massage and polarity and rolfing.
9: Let me take a minute and tell you my plan. Let me take a minute and tell who I am. If it doesn't show, then you better know I'm another person.
10: I happen to be a shiksa involved with Jews for Jesus. Shiksa is a Yiddish word which refers to a Gentile female.
3: Uh-huh. So you're a Gentile for Jews for Jesus.
10: Yes, and if you'll notice my jacket, it says Goyim for Jesus, which is another Hebrew word. It means Gentiles. We distinguish ourselves very carefully.
5: We are the other people. We are.
3: What is Christananda?
11: It's an ashram that's located in San Jose, and it's centered around our teacher, who's a master, which means that he's an enlightened man.
3: What's his name?
11: Master. I just call him Master.
5: We are the other people. We are
12: the Grateful Dead.
13: Oh, it's great. What more can you say about the Grateful Dead?
14: You just keep going. As long as the dead keep going, you keep going.
13: It could be kind of like a religion, but not really a religion.
15: We are all seeking to be the Grateful Dead.
7: Do you think that my pants are too tight? Do you think that I'm creepy?
16: Well, I get up at 3 o'clock in the morning, and I chant on my beads Hare Krishna, the mantra, you know, for a couple hours like that. And then we try and chant all day long. We have classes like that I go to and services. And then I go out every day and I preach to other people about it for about 6 hours a day.
3: How has it affected your life?
16: Well, it's brought me complete happiness and bliss, satisfaction.
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5: This is Robinson.
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24: Ho, ho, Ho Chi Minh. Ho, ho, homosexual. Ruling class is ineffectual.
7: Everything we do is music.
0: On the ocean of love.

0: Yes, yes, my children. It is true that you are what you eat. So why should you be a vegetable? Instead, why don't you eat people who are smarter and more good-looking than you are?
1: Security agent.
2: No, no, let him stay.
3: No.
2: Let him stay.
3: Well, at least it's a fruit pie.
2: Let's pray. Let's pray for him right now. Anita, let's pray. Anita, why don't you pray? That's all right.
3: Father, we want to thank you for the opportunity of coming to Des Moines. And Father, I want to ask that you forgive him.
2: That we love him.
3: And that we love him. And that we're praying for him to be delivered from his deviant lifestyle, Father.
4: Net one, world two, Anita Bryant.
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0: What is this machine?
1: It's a robot.
0: A gay robot?
1: I'm not sure yet. It's never met another robot.
0: Excuse me, what did your sign say?
2: It says Golden Gate Business Association.
0: What do you represent?
2: We represent businessmen and businesswomen in the Bay Area that are gay.
0: And you're dressed in suits and ties.
2: Right, to show that this is what we wear every day to work. To show that gay people are everywhere.
3: I'm in construction, and I'm gay.
4: I'm a geologist, and I'm gay.
3: Who's the front runners? The Gay Jogging Club.
5: Cheese Co-op. Queer Cheese Co-op.
3: Jewish, radical Jewish lesbians and gay men, and the name of the group is called The Lost Tribe.
0: You're a group of Jewish lesbians.
5: Yes, we are.
0: Does your mother know?
5: No.
6: The gays against a nuclear power.
0: What does your t-shirt say?
7: It says pansy.
0: Is that what you are?
8: Save our sissies! Save our sissies!
0: What is the sissy contingent?
9: It's effeminate gay men, drag queens, and transsexuals and friends who are worried about the recent trend in the gay male community towards total masculinity and people trying to eradicate drag influence. And we're trying to say that the gay liberation movement was started in 1969, the Stonewall Rebellion, by bull dykes and drag queens, and people shouldn't forget that.
0: What does your sign say?
10: My sign says stop gay boredom and save our sissies, and that one right there says wipe out Christianity before it wipes out you.
11: Oh, wipe out Christianity, wipe out Christianity, wipe out Christianity before it wipes out you.
12: This is the Order of Displaced Okies.
0: You're all from Oklahoma?
12: Most of us.
13: And when we say, yeah, bio, I'm gay, we're only saying we're

0: I'm gay.
1: Excuse me, what does your t-shirt say?
2: It says Disco Dyke.
1: What is a Disco Dyke?
3: Disco Dyke
4: is a dyke who likes disco.
1: What is this contingent?
5: This is women's softball leagues. Uh-huh. And just crazy lesbians.
6: Indian Dyke for gay rights.
1: Are you an Indian Dyke?
6: Yep, Sue.
1: Your sign says angry young dyke. What does that mean?
7: Well, it means I'm an angry young dyke.
1: Why?
7: Why not? Well, for all the reasons that a young dyke has to be angry. Ageism, heterosexism, sexism. You know, the list goes on for hours.
1: What does your sign say?
8: My point of view is that Christianity should go back to where Western civilization had a goddess who begat her own son and slept with him.
1: You think Mary slept with Jesus?
8: Originally, they just changed her into a lesser figure when the religion evolved into a woman-hating culture.
9: 2, 4, 6, 8, smash the patriarchal state.
1: How many belong to your club?
10: Huge, vast hordes of dykes on bikes. Millions and millions.
1: What does your sign say?
11: Radical perverts will be chic in 5 years.
1: Are you a radical pervert?
11: Better believe it.
1: You admit it?
11: Yes, sir.
1: What kind of perversion are you into?
11: SM.
1: What does your sign say?
12: Black and blue is beautiful.
1: What does your sign say?
13: Well, it says bourgeois people can be gay too. The reason why I painted it was because when the group was painting the posters, I noticed that the vast majority of them expressed rather leftist or radical views, which I personally don't share.
1: So you want to be bourgeois and gay?
13: Well, I think it's possible because I am both right now.
1: All right.
14: That's central to gay liberation. It's got to happen.
1: Socialism?
14: Socialism is the answer. And the way we're going to get it is when oppressed people like gay people start organizing and rebelling. The spirit of San Francisco is going to be remembered another 10 years, just like we remember Stonewall.
15: You've been listening to the sounds and voices of the 1979 San Francisco Gay Freedom Day Parade.
16: I don't believe in gay rights myself.
1: Why not?
16: I don't know. I just don't believe in gays, I guess.
1: Uh-huh.
16: I don't know. That's my opinion. I don't know.
1: Think they're an aberration or something?
16: I guess if God wanted gay people, he would have made Adam and Eve both male or female.
1: You're a heterosexual.
16: Yeah, definitely. I guess that if that means male, yeah. I don't know. What does that mean?
1: Well, it means you like the opposite sex.
16: Yeah, definitely. Absolutely. For sure.
1: Okay. All right, have a nice day. Take care. Yeah. Thanks a lot. What? Wait a second. What?
16: I'm not really prejudiced. It's just that I don't like gays. I mean, that's plain and simple.
17: But you're going to have to serve somebody.
15: And it also came to pass in the 1970s that the world's oldest profession came of age. The women of the night formed an organization called Coyote, and the hookers of America got out of bed to stand up for their rights.
18: So I'm saying that now is the time. Now is the time. See, all of society will know us as women. We will no longer hide behind closed doors. No longer will a judge pay at night for my behind and stand in judgment the next morning against my sister. Can't you see that now is the time? I mean, we have no reason to be ashamed or embarrassed or misused because of our chosen profession. Now is the time. We're going to stand up and say to this decadent society, my ass is mine.
19: I've been given the name Tanya. I embrace the name with the determination to continue fighting with her spirit. There is no victory in half-assed attempts at revolution. I've learned how vicious the pig really is, and our comrades are teaching me to attack with even greater viciousness. It is in the spirit of Tanya that I say, Patria o muerte, venceremos.
17: Maybe living in another country, under another name, but you're gonna have to serve somebody. Yes, you are.
15: And so it came to pass in the 1970s that the radical left in America was shattered, destroyed by government agitators and COINTEL programs, and by its own internal splintering and lack of direction. And out of the wreckage of the movement grew the twisted form of the Symbionese Liberation Army, a group that gained its fame by the kidnapping and or recruitment of the heiress Patty Hearst.
17: You may own guns and you may even own tanks.
19: Shoot first and make sure the pig is dead before splitting. Since you love the people with tenderness and respect, it's not how long we live that's important. It's how we live, what we decide to do with our lives. I died in that fire on 54th Street, but out of the ashes I was reborn. I know what I have to do, and I would never choose to live the rest of my life surrounded by pigs like the Hearst. Patria o muerte, venceremos. Patria o muerte, venceremos. Patria o muerte, venceremos.
17: It may be somebody's mistress, maybe somebody's heir, but you're gonna have to serve somebody.
15: By the end of the decade, Patty Hearst was back living with her family, and mainstream America had begun to attack the strange cults that were proliferating across the country. Parents had their children kidnapped away from religious groups and deprogrammed or reprogrammed, depending on your point of view. And then in 1978, California Congressman Leo Ryan flew to Guyana to investigate a commune called Jonestown. The leader of the commune, the Reverend Jim Jones, knew that Congressman Ryan would be killed when he flew out of Jonestown, so the Reverend Jones, paranoid and on drugs, instructed his 900 followers to commit suicide.
17: Well, it may be the demo.
0: What's going to happen here in a matter of a few minutes is that one of those people on that plane is going to shoot the pilot. I know that. I didn't plan it, but I know it's going to happen. They're going to shoot that pilot, and down comes that plane into the jungle. And we had better not have any of our children left when it's over, because they'll parachute in here on us. So my opinion is that we be kind to children and be kind to seniors and take the potion like you used to take in ancient Greece and step over quietly, because we are not committing suicide. It's a revolutionary act.
17: Well, it may be the devil or it may be the Lord, but you're gonna have to serve some.
15: In the decade of the 1970s, many revolutions were betrayed. In 1972, Richard Nixon went to China to shake hands with Chairman Mao. And then in 1979, Chinese Communist Vice Premier Deng Xiaoping came to America to visit Jimmy Carter. And those American radicals who believed in the Chinese Communist Revolution were mad as hell.
17: Yes, indeed, you're gonna have to serve some.
4: Youth Brigade, Revolution and Communist Youth Brigade. What do we want? Communism. How are we going to get it? Revolution. Break the chains. Free the people. Join the youth who dare to say, revolution is the only way. We are the Youth Brigade, Revolution and Communist Youth Brigade.
20: What Deng is doing is turning China and all world backwards, you know, back under the thumb of imperialism, you know. And we're standing right against that. We're saying that we're going to kick his ass. You know, anytime he comes anywhere around the world, revolutionaries around the world, master people of the world's got to rise up and tell that Deng where he stands, where we stand, you know, against him.
21: And he's a running dog. That's how we feel, right? What he's doing is selling out the Chinese people, selling out revolution, working people all over the world.
22: You know, like a lot of the gains that were, you know, accomplished during the Cultural Revolution, which Mao Zedong initiated, you know, are being done away with. You know, they've banned the Red Book in China, and basically
23: I support Mao Zedong and stand, you know, in revolution. Mao Zedong stood for revolution, and he stood for, like, communism, and, you know, and stood for the end of classes and class exploitation and stuff.
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25: Down with Deng Xiaoping!
4: Down with Deng Xiaoping!
25: Deng Xiaoping!
4: Deng Xiaoping!
25: From the capitalist class!
4: From the capitalist class!
25: Peace and a kiss!
4: Peace and a kiss!
25: Jimmy Carter's ass!
4: Jimmy Carter's ass!
25: Left! Left!
26: And later I hope to bring the government down even further. And with your help, we'll do that.
27: Can we who man the ship of state deny it is somewhat out of control?
1: What do you like about punk rock?
28: That I don't have to think.
29: When do you remember away? Do you remember you stay in the night? Stay in the night. Leave the city breaking and end.
15: By the middle of the 1970s, it appeared that rock and roll was about to die of Saturday Night Fever. And then, in 1977, the collapse of the British Empire created a new wave that splashed up on the shores of America, and it was called punk. The Woodstock of the 1970s was the U.S. tour of the Sex Pistols as Sid Vicious and Johnny Rotten brought the message from England to America, no future for you.
2: No, okay, this is what it is. Okay, when I grew up, I liked the Kinks, the Troggs, the Animals, the Who, the Stones. From 1970 to 1977, there was nothing for me to listen to because of disco, and then this just too melodic. It was just not saying anything.
3: You know, it was getting too mellow, too slow. Now it's speeding back up, getting a little rougher.
5: Politically, they're saying, to hell with this mess, to hell with the government, to hell with capitalism, and everything is just, you know, be crazy and be what you are, you know, which is what you are, crazy. But everybody gets reformed and conformed and everything else so that they don't realize that they are crazy and they learn to adjust as we get older. Uh-huh. And that's why people my age, 28 and 29 and 30, and even a little younger, when they hear this music, they go, you know.
6: You know, it's rock and roll. It's not any sissy stuff.
7: That's right, man. It's good to get your safety pin stuck in your jaw and stuff. You get stoned or whatever.
8: What do they say to me? Destroy.
9: I think it's art.
10: Better than I expected.
8: Really?
10: Not nearly as abrasive as I thought they'd be. They may get more abrasive.
15: Sneer and snarl, three-chord vomit, negative noise. It's the end of civilization, the death of music. Ugly is beautiful, down is up. And this is Scoop reminding you, if you don't like the news, punk you. Punk you!
11: Meditate as though your next life depended on it. The incarnation you save may be your own.
15: And it came to pass in the 1970s that the New Age was born. Organic became a magic word to ward off the evils of technology. Many people began to worship the old gods of nature, the sun and the cycles of the moon. There was a big market in mysticism, and many gurus from the Far East came to the West to find gurupis. And in the spiritual melting pot of America, the great Swami from Miami cooked up a new religion.
11: Welcome, welcome, my children, to the here and there and everywhere. This is the Swami from Miami, speaking to you from high atop my meditation pillow, somewhere in the suburbs of enlightenment. Feels good, just like Nirvana should. For the clearest reception, please sit down. Now align the spine. Assume with great care the floating lotus pillar of heaven yogurt pose on your tukas or toaster. Good. Now close your eyes. All three, please. Now join with me in singing praises to the holy buffalo and other bicentennials. Om. Om on the range. Where it's time for the last roundup. Because words are in the saddle and ride mankind. And the dish ran away with the spoon. We have met the enemy. And it is the red tape menace and the yellow page peril. So, my children, if you need assistance, please hang up and dial electrical materialism. Marks my words. Capitalism is a wonderful system. Too bad no one can afford it. Consider, if you will, the weather report. Air today, none tomorrow. With humidity decreasing and a high-pressure area developing near the temples where the prophets are excess.
0: So take my hand and let me show you the way out from under this reign of error. Let's see. Shall we take the homeopath? The osteopath? Or the psychopath? In India, there are many paths, but all of them are crowded. In the United States, look both ways before crossing the path. It's a catastrophe, with everybody on the road to ruin carnation. But that is caca. Feel better fast by doing your nuclear mantra twice a day. Atom-ma-hum. Atom-ma-hum. To split or not to split, that is the question. To split is to be divided into many tiny particles. And a particle divided against itself will fall out. Not to split is to untie the universal snake. I mean, unite the universal state and recognize the teachings of the cosmic manifesto. From each according to their karma, to each according to their vibes. Ah-cha, cha-cha-cha. So this is the Swami saying, if your vibes need tuning, bring your karma down to the Swami from Miami's new and used karma lot. While you're there, test vibe the all-new Vegetarian 8 with automatic chakra, dual mantras, and that diamond sutra in the back. Free to the first true believers, branches from the Bodhi tree suitable for burning, or splinters from the true cross suitable for self-abuse. Offer expires midnight eternity, so don't wait to get yours here and now. Om Shalom. Om Shalom. Om, Om on the range, where the banks and the corporations play, where seldom is heard a disc-

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2: It was third class at the end of the year, and we'd just done our exams, and it was all sort of fairly competitive. And Mrs. Hardy came into the class and she said, "Okay, put your hand up if you think you came first." And Jackie Dalton, who had long golden hair and who was really good at sport, put up her hand. And Mrs. Hardy said, "No, Jackie, you should have come first, but you didn't. Natalie Kestitcher came first." And I thought, you know, there was no glory. There was no glory. It was like... you know, of course you should have come first. You're the golden girl, but that fat Jew up the back has taken your place. And you really don't end up feeling, you know, that you've done anything special at all when it's put in that way.
3: Did you think about having some sort of a job, or did you know other Jewish girls who were having jobs, like nose jobs?
2: Lots of Jewish girls have had nose jobs. This friend of mine, she was quite a voluptuous girl with generous proportions, generous thighs and hips and long sort of brown hair and a pretty large nose. I knew her for a few years, then I didn't see her for a while, and I remember one day getting on the bus and there was this completely new person. Blonde, tiny nose, tiny, I mean, just completely changed, and personality seemed to have changed with it. But I'm sure her life became a lot easier after that. But she still tells me that she worries that when she has kids, they're going to have huge noses and she'll be sort of found out as the fraud that she was. And she says she regrets it, you know.
3: What about the whole hair removal industry? Did you ever partake of that?
2: One of the reasons I love Spain so much was that everybody's got hair to remove and everybody does it themselves. You don't go to some special shop where, you know, you have to hide behind a white curtain and pay lots of money and even be embarrassed in front of the receptionist.

She was an ideal, my role model. The ultimate would have been to be her. I always knew, somewhere in there, that the chance of me blossoming into a golden girl like her were next to none. But that didn't stop me wanting it, or thinking about it, or even hoping for it in a foolishly fantastic way. It was, no doubt, this impossible desire of mine to attain that fanciful physique that had me half believing in fairy godmothers for a number of years. One morning I would wake up, fair and golden, just like my dream girl, just like everybody's dream girl. I knew she had a good nature, sweet and forgiving, nice to small animals and cruel relatives, but that was no problem. I would become like that if I looked like her. I would have no reason not to be sweet and kind. I would have everything I wanted. Meanwhile, until the day of my magical transformation, there was always the option of fantasy. It was so easy to pretend that I was a charismatic blonde in glamorous dresses, looking, and thus being, quite perfect. That's why I'd have to say my romance was more than just infatuation. Like the best of lovers, she was a part of me, a part of my identity, and without doubt the part that I liked best. Perhaps you could say she was my alter ego, an external projection of my potential. You see, I knew I was blonde, on the inside. There was still the desire to fulfill the fantasy in a more tangible way, though, to make her more real. And fulfillment came, in the form of Barbie. She had a fair complexion, slender form, glamorous dresses, and that hair. Someone who never fully approved of my affair with Barbie was my mother. She had her own definite idea of how an attractive female looked, and Barbie wasn't it. Contrary to how some Westerners may perceive it, Indians are not a race with the unified skin colour of brown and homogenised hair colour of black. In fact, the diversity of shades that Indians see in their hair and skin colouring provides much of the foundation on which beauty is assessed. As far as hair goes, the blacker the better. Dark brown is just accepted as inferior. This, no doubt, had a lot to do with my mother's taste in hair colour. It also didn't dawn on me until later that all the beautiful women she had grown up admiring had been dark-haired. The fairy princesses and dolls of her childhood had all been glamorously and romantically possessed of black tresses. The major feature of beautiful hair, for most Indian women of my mother's generation, is its thickness. No hair is worth even looking at if it is thin. I was constantly being told to take steps to make sure I didn't lose any hair, and to be made to feel guilty if I did. Washing, brushing and plaiting were all to be done following strict directions, all of which were geared toward the lifelong occupation of minimum hair loss. A major feature of this was that I was not to wear my hair loose to school, or anywhere else. Healthy hair was hair that was tightly plaited out of the way, so it couldn't fall out, perhaps? Subsequently, I came to see my hair as not just a part of my body, but an entity in its own right, which I had to work at to preserve from extinction. In hindsight, our relationship is easier to understand. But I still have a fascination for the romantic, glamorous persona that Barbie and her fairy tale predecessors embodied. I do still try to find her on the streets, and I look twice every time I see her image. I've read the theory, and certainly I can relate to it better than I can to her. But nonetheless, my romantic feelings for her never burnt out completely, and at times I still regret that things didn't work out between us. And every time I look in the mirror, or see her image in the magazine, I am reminded that the greatest romance of my life will remain unrequited.

0: you'd think that, you know, if your sort of nose and hairs sticking out of your ears or whatever is a problem, because maybe Australian people that you want to find you attractive won't find you attractive. But I actually find it's the opposite, that it's actually quite often the people like of your own kind, like the Jewish boys, who are the ones that make you feel unattractive, because they've got this ideal, the beautiful blonde shiksa, that's, you know, a non-Jewish person. Whereas Australians, I mean, I'm not saying all Australians, but you tend to feel perhaps a little more exotic around them and less judged.
1: Sort of getting back to your thing of you can't win with your own kind, you're not their fantasy, or with Australians, you're their fantasy, but it's exotica.
0: I personally don't mind being regarded as exotic. There are worse things to be regarded as.
2: Like what?
0: Like, I don't know, fat and hairy or something.
3: If you don't go for the jobs and the glory, and fantasy lets you down, you may turn your hopes to feminism. But so far, feminism and the women's movement haven't really recognised your bodies.

0: what I think and the conclusions I came to throughout the years reading and learning about feminist issues, in a way, comes to a sort of clash with what my feelings tell me sometimes. For instance, when I look at myself in the mirror and I would like to change the size of my tummy, I feel that it's a bit too big for my body, and I don't like it. So then the question comes to my mind, well, am I accepting myself or I'm not?
1: Do you think if you looked at yourself in the mirror in Uruguay, you'd see something different than when you look at yourself in the mirror here?
0: Yes, yes. In Uruguay, most of the women have round tummies, and it doesn't seem to be a problem. If you had children, well, that's accepted as normal. Now, I find that since I came to Australia, this changed a bit.
2: Being of Arabic background, there are certain expectations of how an Arabic woman in her mid-30s is supposed to look, even in a non-traditional context. So I don't think it's as simple as saying that in the Anglo context, I am not acceptable because of blah, blah, blah. And to say that in my own, in inverted commas, cultural, political context, I am acceptable. That's not the case either, because cultures are not static. And I know Middle Eastern culture has been really influenced by the Western symbol of beauty. And that is, you know, when we're talking about women who are tall and blonde and slim and hairless, there's a lot of crossover and a permeation of that Western model in the Middle East cultures. And there are a lot of contradictions in there.
3: Contradictions not helped by the Anglo-centeredness of the women's movement.
2: And even in the women's movement, it was supposed to be cool to be who you are and how you are, but that wasn't really ever the case. If you were tall and slender and brown, it was okay to walk around without a t-shirt on or to wear your overalls with no t-shirt on underneath. You didn't see us who were short and fat and hair in all the wrong places being able to do that.
1: Have you ever thought about something, if not cosmetic surgery, some other sort of procedures or techniques like hair removal or whatever, to alter your body to sort of fit more into the Anglo image?
2: Yes, I have. This is like true confessions. Yes, I have. I mean, I could name the years and name the times, but I won't. In terms of having body hair in places where it's not supposed to be, that's always been an issue for me from very, very early adolescence until now. And at different times in my life, I've dealt with it in different ways. And it's almost like a family secret sometimes that, oh, so-and-so, this cousin has got this problem, and so-and-so told me over the phone that if you take these tablets or you do this, and I've done all those things, if you take these tablets and do this and go to that doctor and talk about it in that way, in terms of hormone levels, in terms of chemicals, in terms of tablets, not just surgery or electrolysis. On the one hand, I don't want to know about it. On the other hand, I do want to know about it because there might be some magical cure that you wake up in the morning and it's all gone. Once again, the times that I was sort of more around women's movement scenes, it was something that I had to hide, that it was an issue. And so if I ever did anything like removing hair in any shape or form, whether it was by myself at home or going somewhere, it was something that was very private or a secret. And that's why it's like, you know, true confessions.
1: One of the things I'm trying to get at is to try and think about what it means to sort of who you are, like your identity, to have a non-Anglo body in an Anglo society.
2: The shape of our noses, the colour of our hair, the colour of our skin. We need to look at those things in relation to what is validated or what has power in this world. Power not in terms of I want to be part of the dominant culture or the dominant kind of ideas or the dominant kind of image. Power in terms of not just acceptance or approval, but power in terms of self-confidence and a belief that you control your own destiny. It's about
4: being valid and being real.

0: Your bodies are in bits, and the bits are all wrong, and all the more so with every generation. Your identities are in pieces. The cosmetic surgeon's knife offers to sever these painful disconnections. But what has medicine to do with questions of aesthetics and femininity and cultural belonging?
1: Medical doctors for centuries have been interested in the nature of femininity and female beauty. They were always interested in looking at how one could define the ideal woman, or how one could define a beautiful woman or a desirable woman, and that aesthetic criteria were very closely linked to medical criteria. For example, after you get the rise of comparative anatomy at the end of the 18th century, medical people and comparative anatomists could compare women of different races with respect to quite specific anatomical features, and they were able to talk about what were the preferable physical traits. That's why it's so important to see where these things come from in terms of something like comparative anatomy, because that naturalized value judgments and enabled people to talk systematically about variations between cultures in a hierarchical fashion, so that obviously something was taken as a norm and other things were seen as superior or inferior to that norm, or as deviations from that norm. And it seems to me it's that provides the real underpinnings in medicine for the plausibility of cosmetic surgery.
0: How exactly does that work, that aesthetics is related to medicine?
1: The language in that period is strongly metaphorical. Obviously, people can't see all parts of the body, for example, so they have to have a language for describing the body that relies very heavily on metaphor. And once you have strong metaphors, you're almost bound to get strong aesthetic associations bound up with them. The second way would be to look at pictures. Again, starting in the 18th century, there are very strong pictorial traditions within medicine of depicting different physical types. And those naturally draw on contemporary artistic conventions, on contemporary assumptions about races and so on, and those assumptions and conventions are themselves full of aesthetic preoccupations.
0: What sort of assumptions?
1: Well, I suppose one assumption might be that certain kinds of faces are more refined. People start to look at particular bits of the skull to try and measure the differences between races and genders. And so people could assume that one angle of the skull, for example, what was called the facial angle, that measured how prominent the top of the face was relative to the jawline. People might assume, and people did assume this, that a particular facial angle was preferable, was more indicative of a refined or civilized woman than another facial angle.
0: So civilized sort of came to equal beautiful, came to equal white.
1: Yes.
0: It's not just aesthetics that puts the glint in the cosmetic surgeon's eyes and turns your body into bits and the bits into commodities. Economics sharpens the blade's edge. They say you asked for it. They don't ask why. You may be most vulnerable to cosmetic industries where you're most visible to their eyes. Protuberances, especially with a sexual connotation, like noses perhaps, and certainly breasts, are often the bits they see.
2: He measured, like for the perfect breasts, he had this tape measure, and I think he measured, if I remember correctly now, from the collarbone down to your nipple. And it had to be something like, I don't know whether I'm going to quote the right measurement, it was something like 8 to 10 inches or something, and I was really out. And then he was raving on about how, oh, yes, I can do a great job, I can reduce them by so many inches, blah, blah, blah, blah. And I thought, oh, yes, I really do need to have this job. The way he was talking, I could see that I definitely didn't have the perfect breasts. And then the next big step was, will I have the operation or not? And I was just thinking about that for ages and ages. And then I think it just came down to thinking about how he was going to cut me. And I thought, oh, no, it's just too much.
0: Did you sort of think it would change your whole life and personality, and what did you think it would do?
2: Oh, my whole life was going to change. I thought I would have the perfect life. If I had this operation, I would just automatically overnight become a sex symbol.
3: I met a woman who is from my own cultural background. Her complaint was that she had fibrocystic disease, and she came to the conclusion that she didn't want to live with this any longer, and she wanted a double mastectomy. We tried to explain that because she was so close to the time when her periods would end, and if she had lived all her life with this problem, why not wait a bit longer and see if this happened, then she wouldn't have to worry anymore. And then she said, no, I don't care if there's not long to go, but I want to get rid of my breasts. She started to have counselling sessions, and what it came up during these sessions was that she had a family of four and a husband who behaved like another child in the family. And this woman was there just to nurture everybody, to solve all the problems. And she was sick and tired of being in that role for so many years. I was reading the book by Louis Asher, You Can Heal Your Life, where it talks about how the organs that are not working properly sometimes are connected to emotional things that are not working properly. So I read that when you are in a position of being the helper and the person who nurtures a group of people, then you start feeling bad about your breasts, because the breasts are a symbol of nurturing and feeding. And it's not that she was really hating her breasts, but what they meant and her own role within the family. So after a while, she started to make changes, not in her body, but in her attitude towards the family and herself.
0: Your bodies are not the same as Anglo-Australians, and not the same as each other's.
4: In our culture, if someone went and had, which I don't think it's happened, say had a breast enlargement or reversed, with Aboriginal culture it's shame, you know. Oh, so shame, how could you do that? Yeah, nothing's changed much. And I mean, especially with the old women, because it's just not our culture.
5: Black Americans haven't got the same history as us, and they haven't got the same sort of roots. So there is that, you know, where they try to straighten their hair and they try to be like white people, where you don't find that in American Indians. You don't find that with Kuris, that extent of plastic surgery and stuff, unless it's for some other reason. But those sort of things aren't, they're not the same.
0: Your culture is marked in Australian society as both unacceptable and unchangeable. Your difference is too deep, skin deep.
6: The first time I ever really took any notice about people talking about changing the way that they looked, because they was ashamed of what they were, only because there was all the pressure, they were ashamed of being black, it was my auntie. I must have been about seven or something like that, and she was talking about sort of, it was like a joke. She must have been tormenting me, but it sort of stayed with me. It was just really awful when I think about it now. She said, go in there and get in the bath before you go to school, you know, and get all that sort of dirt off your skin and all this kind of thing, you know. And then, I don't know, for some reason, she started to talk about the time that this bloke, he got sick of being a black fella and what he did, you know, he tried to scrub himself and scrub himself and scrub himself, but the skin, you know, he just killed himself in the bathtub because, you know, he couldn't get rid of being a black skin. It was a horrible little story, and I think, why is she telling me this? As a kid, you kind of, like, think, that's a horrible thing, that poor man, you know, must have stayed in the bath. But, you know, the whole time I had the bath that time, I was thinking about kind of like, yeah, I wonder what happens, you know, why is it the big deal about your skin being black, you know?
7: That whole idea of colour issue too, like I'm pretty fair compared to my father, he's dark, my mother's white Australian. But just, you know, being the only Koori at school and your school friends not comprehending that was your father who was coming to school with you, or people seeing you outside your house and saying, oh, do you get someone to do gardening? Always perceiving that black people have to be in servile positions because they've seen your father out in the lawn mowing the lawn.
8: I can remember when we left Lapa when I was about 7 or 8, and we were living in Terry Hills. And I can always remember thinking then, you know, like when my grandmother had come up and the different attitude with everybody when they'd see the black family. And I used to think, why couldn't I be born black? Why couldn't I have black skin so as I wouldn't have to explain? People would know what I am without seeing my family. And that was all the way through my life. I had a lot of times when I was a teenager where when I'd tell people, I'd get quite a reaction, I'd be made fun of, all different kinds of things, that it got to a stage where you wouldn't say anything. You just knew it. And then other times I used to think how the colour of my skin, at least I was able to go here

0: That's how stupid they are. They think that, you know, you have to speak proper English, and they don't even speak proper English themselves, you know. Not everybody's walking around with BBC accents and all this sort of stuff, you know, thank God. And the other thing is too, because white people have got languages, well, you've got a public service language, you've got a social language, you've got academic language, you've got all these different forms of languages, okay, happening all the time, that they always change.
1: You know, I've been in organisations where if a Koori person speaks very Koori, with a very Koori accent, in white, like in a government department, this example was, there was a Koori kid who got on and he had a very strong Koori accent. He was told not to answer the phones anymore. Or even on, like, media, on TV, with blackout, they were told to speak, you know, like, I remember Malcolm said a word and he was corrected and told to pronounce it the proper way. It was film. He said film, and they said, it's not film, it's film. And I said, that's the way he pronounces it, and the majority of Koori's pronounce it, so you keep it at that. And they kept trying to change, like, then they would write in other words, and we'd have to keep going over and checking them. So those sort of things, you know, because we're catering for a wide Australia.
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4: It was late in the 19th century when Antonín Dvořák came to America. And when he was here, he listened to the great Harry T. Burleigh sing the songs his grandfather had sung as a slave. And when he had finished, Dvořák said to him, "Burleigh, there is going to be an English horn in my American symphony because it sounds lonely like your grandfather's song. It sounds lonely like the prairie." Here, late in the 20th century, we have songs and we have lonely prairies all our own. Join us soon, Saturday, late in the 20th century.
5: Here, captured as in a photograph 50 yards from me, he was a question mark in as many ways as one can evaluate a man, spiritually, morally, mentally, even physically. How did he complete his run? How did he break free of his hero's pose? Was the landscape a paper poster through which he burst? A match in motion at the plane where his still image hung? Was he faster than light? Did he reach me moments before, question me, converse with me as I stood dumb and frozen, fixed on the long illusory tail of the comet? I still don't know. Maybe the distortion was all with me, a reaction to the music, a reaction to the morning smell, that suspicious harmony, and the greater flowing harmonies of Jimmy French to the music and the morning. The mood was so perfect. I sensed a guiding hand somewhere. I asked myself, who orchestrated this? Who brought the music and scene together to graft them in my mind as a set? Who made me a movie? But then I thought, is life lovelier for resembling life reproduced? I wouldn't have thought of it 6 months ago. Jimmy French was right. I am an innocent. I still am. But an informed one, armed. I count myself lucky to be 43. That's old enough. He said that's old enough to have escaped the early saturation, which makes life

0: life a prison of duplicity, old enough to have enjoyed some years before the bombardment, old enough to discriminate between a pipe and a Magritte without much pain. Jimmy French was born after McCarthy took on the army, after Oppenheimer fell, after Murrow showed us two oceans at once. And he cannot see the words "Laissez n'est pas une pipe" without the sting of surprise and a sense of loss.
1: You've been listening to a reading of The All-Round Athlete and His Morning Coffee, a short story by Harry Lyman Sims, co-host of Saturday, Late in the 20th Century, which is coming up next. The time is of absolutely no concern, or shouldn't be, and if you take the dark and threatening skies which hung over Phileas Fogg as he passed the banks of Newfoundland on the last leg of his 80-day tour of the world, well, that's our weather forecast. There isn't anything happening in the world worth bothering yours about, and chances are you'll never accomplish half as much in your lifetime as the average Victorian school inspector. You listen to too much radio. It's very late in the 20th century on this Saturday. That's both a promo and a fact. Stay tuned.

0: No, we won't think noble because we're not noble. We won't live in beautiful harmony because there's no such thing in this world, nor should there be. We promise only to do our best and live out our lives. Dear God, that's all we can promise in truth.
1: Nice shots, Harry.
2: Harry Lyman Sims, the man who and talks so about things. Too. Talk about things, Harry. See if I can keep you from talking about things.
3: Mail-order gourmet foods. It started in Modena, Italy, a small town that is known for two things. One, the most delicious vinegar in the world, and two, Luciano Pavarotti. Since Pavarotti is fairly wretched on salads, we'll talk about the vinegar.
4: To make some sense of life.
3: It's a dark brown. It's aged in casks like fine wine for 10 to 25 years, and it's available from two or three different mail order places around the country. One charges $9 for a 7-ounce bottle. One charges $7 for two 9-ounce bottles. Your choice. Vinegar isn't the only thing that

0: Hello, my name is Jinx Potter.
1: I'm in control only of an idea.
0: Idea is Saturday, late in
1: I'm
0: the
1: surrounded by some of the best talent
0: in Siam, recording engineer par
1: Harry Lyman Sims, the man
0: deep
1: who talks
0: down,
1: about
0: couldn't
1: things.
0: Despise me more if I wore a carapace. But that's okay, because I'm here to be the center of the show. The man without any
1: McDonald's
0: skills.
1: If I tried, but I can host,
0: but I can host a radio program.
2: Welcome to Saturday Late in the 20th Century.
0: Thank you. Thank you.
1: Harry's
0: it's nice
1: fans
0: to be
1: out
0: here.
1: There. I don't know
2: really
1: who those
2: nice
1: people are.
2: It's a 16th century Venetian audience. You can tell by the brocade.
0: Oh, well, welcome, everybody. Welcome.
2: This is Saturday Late in the 20th Century.
0: I'm glad you like Harry.
2: Folks, thanks.
0: But
2: we have to search for a concept for you, Jinx. My concept is Harry Lyman Sims, the man who talks about things.
0: Yeah, I've realized that. I've sensed that, too.
1: We have to find him a concept very badly.
0: I think we ought to maybe inventory what my skills are and then determine.
2: Very good idea. We start from the bottom and build a really long list. What is it exactly that you do?
0: Hopefully. I think that, well, first we have to think, I'm the focal point. Maybe you could ask me the question.
2: The program, okay. What is it exactly that you do?
3: The universe of the program revolves around.
2: And something else disturbed the harmony. I didn't expect a young man so utterly at ease with his success, so wholly adapted to the hero-making apparatus of his age, all of its instruments, its electronics, its information systems, its speed, and all of its reliance on images and the second-hand experiences they implied. I didn't expect a young man so sure of his faith, who could monitor the state of his psyche through a machine and accept the results. I didn't expect so soon an intuitive, inarticulate age, which could grasp in an instant without two words what McLuhan couldn't explain in thousands. An age that would come to be more comfortable with general relativity than with 2 plus 2. More comfortable with binary than with prose.

0: isn't it time to change that heavy, old, worn-out piano and replace it with a new, shiny, bright Taylor Spacer Mark IV PVC piano? It's made of authentic polyvinyl chloride, the miracle plastic. The Taylor Spacer can brighten up any home, gleaming white, delicious lemon yellow, or sensual avocado. Party on the deck or piano? No problem. Take the Taylor Spacer Mark V outside. It only weighs about 26 pounds. Anybody can move it. And don't worry about spilled mustard, greasy hands, or spirited neighbors shaking up bottles of beer. The Mark VI wipes up with an ordinary wet cloth. And it never needs tuning. All these conveniences and more make the Taylor Spacer Mark VII the clear choice when you're shopping for your next piano. The Taylor Spacer Mark VIII from AST Industries, the lawn hose and drainage people. The Taylor Spacer Mark IX doesn't actually make music, but that's what you've got a stereo for. Excessive, unhealthy, and completely ridiculous and adolescent love for Laura Mace Riddle. And for the most part, I'm solipsistic, narcissistic, and vain. I'm much like a lot of other people in our generation, don't you think? Here late in the 20th century?
1: I have to disagree with that. I think that our generation has discovered a new way. The old ways of the past are gone. Well, the self-centeredness, the concern with toys and with things and acquisitions.
0: I really kind of thought we were just getting into that.
1: No,
0: I know. I'm just discovering that. It's really a new world for me.
2: But Jinx, it's all becoming very passé very quickly.
0: Is it really?
1: I'm sorry, I didn't know that. I have to tell you this, but you know, every spaghetti extruder and every BMW chrome bumper is on the remainder table.
0: No.
1: Our generation has discovered that is not the way to go.
0: I remember that night because you were so great. I mean, wasn't he great?
3: Yeah.
0: He was just so great.
4: It was one of my best nights.
0: Oh, it was. But, you know, complimenting him was what you did, and that was amazing. You know, I still remember it 10 years later. It's just absolutely amazing what you guys did that night.
4: One of the high points of my life too.
2: It was pretty good, wasn't it?
4: Yeah, it was just absolutely incredible. Yeah.
0: I know. I was envious. I was really envious for years and years all through college. I thought about that. If I'd only been a part of it that night, it might have changed my life.
4: Yeah, but at the same time, you know, you were part of the audience. I mean, you were part of the experience.
0: I was always part of the audience. I was always watching. I was never involved in anything. And it really kind of bugged me, you know. I mean, I was watching you guys, and you were just into it, you know. I mean, you were just doing it, cooking it. And I was just out there. Because you said I couldn't be in it.
4: Well,
0: remember that?
2: Well, you know.
4: Well, yeah.
0: You said I wasn't good enough,
4: I do remember saying that at the time, but actually, I was looking after your better interest because I know that you are really susceptible to stage fright.
0: Oh yeah,
4: and it would have destroyed you if you got up there with us and done
0: that. Well, you know, I mean, it's like you never really gave me a chance, did you?
4: Well, it wasn't that so much as the fact that we really cared that you would not fall into a pile of putty at our feet and ruin the entire act.
0: I know, but
4: act.
0: You guys... Okay, but let's change the subject. You guys were really great. I mean, you guys were just...
4: Yeah, that was...
0: You guys were really great.
2: We were really great. Yeah,
4: it was, too.
0: So what are you guys doing now?
4: Not much of anything, really. Just, you know, in hardware.
0: No. So, yeah. How about you?
2: I work down at the A&P. Bagging groceries, so...
0: Oh, yeah. That's great.
4: Yeah, that's great. I'm a part-time night clerk. At the hardware store.
0: So you like it?
4: It's fulfilling. It is.
0: Yeah.
4: You know, it gives me a lot of time to think. But
0: you guys were great. I mean, you guys were really great.
4: Yeah, and that's true.
0: When I would think about it and remember that night when I was so envious, I remember that it really drove me. But you guys were great. I mean, you were really... You should... That's a life experience, you know. You guys will have that with you the rest of your life, and I won't.
4: One brief shining moment there in front of that crowd was enough to color my whole life.
2: Pretty much. That's, you know, that was it. I mean, it's pretty much kind of a downhill coast for me. So.
0: Well, it's great to see you guys again.
4: It's good to see you, too. It really is. That's your car?
0: One of them, yeah.
2: That's nice.
4: Lamborghini, isn't it?
2: Yeah.
0: Oh, yeah, that one is, isn't it? That's right. I had it mixed up with the Maserati. I never get those right. You know, I never was very good at that. You guys were so cool. You knew all about cars and stuff. And now
4: that's true.
0: I own a lot of them, but I don't even know. It's just really weird.
4: Yeah, life is funny, isn't it?
0: But you guys were great. Yeah. Really. Take care.
4: Good seeing you.
0: Yeah.
2: By the way, you think I could crash your place tonight or something?
0: Well, I got this little house down by the beach. It's got about 3 bedrooms in it. Nobody's in it right now. If you want to, no, cool. Stay a few nights if you want to.
4: Could you maybe give me a ride to the store? I don't have bus fare on me at the moment.
0: Oh, you bet. Well, do you want to? You know, I've got to go somewhere else. Do you want to get? You want me to get Chester to bring the limo around?
4: Sure.
0: I mean, no problem. No problem. I'll just get in the car and call him.
4: Thanks. Yeah.
0: All right. Hey.
4: We were really great that night.
0: Here are the
4: though,
0: keys.
4: Weren't we?
0: Here are the keys to the summer house.
2: Okay, thanks.
0: And use the boat if you want to tomorrow.
2: Cool.
0: Yeah. It's only about a 30-footer, but it's an inboard outboard and it's got a bar. So have a good time. The weather's good. You'll have a great day. And bring a friend, too. Hey, I got to go. But guys, take care. You guys were great.
4: Thanks.
0: I mean, you guys were really great. I still remember that.
4: Well, we've got something cooking. We really do.
3: Yeah.
4: I mean,
3: yeah.
4: You know,
3: oh yeah.
4: We're working together on a new version of what we did back then.
0: Yeah. No kidding.
4: Yeah. Yeah. Would you like to be in it?
0: Hey.
4: I mean, you'd be perfect for it. You really would.
0: You really want me to be?
3: Yeah.
0: In?
3: Yeah.
4: Yeah. We really do.
2: It's gonna be cooking. Come on.
0: Oh God, I'd love to. I would love to. I mean. But I'll get back to you on it, okay? I'll get back to you guys. I'll call you.
4: Thanks.
0: I'll call
4: great.
0: You.
4: Yeah,
0: okay?
4: Great.
0: Great.
4: Dynamite.
0: See ya.
4: Okay.
0: Take care.
4: Yeah.
0: You guys were great. You guys were great.
4: Yeah, all right. We really were.
2: Thanks. Thanks, man.
4: Yeah. That's great.
1: And below me, emerging from the woods beyond the 16th green, rounding the lake and descending, pounding up the fairway came that young man. He was running, yes, using his legs. He didn't belong to a wholly mental, disembodied brotherhood yet, for he made his living with his body, with his ability to coordinate arms, legs, hands, head, and trunk in a manner explainable by physical dynamics, yet mysterious in its solely human execution. He hit golf balls. He hit golf balls at targets with a grace and a consistency and a toughness seldom equaled in the history of the game.
0: But I'm really interested in this idea that that an overwhelming concern with toys and acquisitions is on the way out.
1: Oh, it's gone to truffles. Truffles are either white, truffles can be black. You know, they've stopped using truffle pigs. They've decided that the pigs are a little bit too, they're economically unfeasible because the pigs would find the truffle and then try to eat it, and they would occasionally succeed. So now
0: I'm confused and amazed by this because I was on the verge of putting all of my energies into acquisitiveness.
1: You've been fighting it for so long.
0: Well, that's true.
1: You haven't realized that you've won.
0: No, and I'm not getting any satisfaction out of it either.
1: Apparently dogs like mushrooms, seppis, for example. Seppis or shiitake, perhaps a very fine porcini, available in dried or fresh form and by mail. It's just absolutely incredible. They're really expensive. I think morels are more expensive than the porcini, but morels have the stems removed so you get more mushroom for your money. Cheese bread comes in several different sizes. It looks kind of like a Frisbee, only it's much smaller, considerably crisper. And
0: I realize I may have some problems here. I may need to talk it out, okay?
1: Okay.
0: I mean, my voice is getting a little bit shaky now.
1: No problem.
0: I'm feeling displaced.
1: Let's start out at the restaurant where you wanted to take Laura for dinner.
0: Oh, sure, yeah.
1: Abalone steaks are gone. They are totally passé. Bean mixture is in. Bean soup. Simple, fibrous meals. Lamb's lettuce is gone in favor of... It not only seemed perfectly plausible, but absolutely manifest that Jimmy French had contrived his whole career. The practicing, the traveling, the playing, the talking, the walking through the world as a means to an end. The perfect, shining, towering end of presenting himself as a frozen moment, gilt with music. To lock himself into a hero's pose forever. To give up movement, to walk willingly into a shrine and be gazed at, to inspire emotions from envy to worship. That is what Jimmy French was trying to do.
0: Hi, what can I do for you today?
4: I have some words I'd like to trade in.
0: No.
4: No.
0: I don't... No, I don't deal in over-the-counter trade. I'm basically a wholesaler. You can't make a living from individual words anymore. I'm sorry, okay, I don't...
4: Come on, isn't there something that you can do for me?
0: No, you must have wanted these words once. I hate to see people give up their words.
4: It's my wife.
0: It just bugs me.
4: It's my wife, mostly.
0: What about her?
4: She says they're too loud, they make too much noise.
0: That's why nobody can read anymore. Everybody's got a lexical sob story these days.
4: I know, that's exactly what happened to me. Mm-hmm. She said, get that noisome mess out of the house. Then she had to spit out the word noisome because it kind of flew into her mouth.
0: Well, if you didn't look like such a kicked bloodhound, I'd probably send you down the road, but dump him out. Really? We'll see what we can do.
4: Okay. There you go. Gee,
0: I hate to see this. I really hate to see this. Words without a home. Oh, my. Look at this one. I mean, what have you been doing? Playing stickball with it or something?
4: Hegemony?
0: Oh, jeez. No wonder it's frayed around the edges. Words are not meant to stand up to their secondary pronunciations. It's hegemony. Hegemony.
4: I never knew that.
0: Bothered to find out either.
4: No, I didn't use it all that much.
0: Well, good thing for it. I mean, it would be a completely shot noun if you had. Okay, what's your next one? This is getting very hard for me.
4: Here. This one.
0: Concubine.
4: Yeah.
0: Yeah, that's...
4: My wife found out.
0: It's in terrific shape. Mm-hmm. You pronounced it very well.
4: I have to give you that.
0: Yeah.
4: Well, here's another one.
0: Syzygy. you do have very strange tastes in words. Is there a history of mental illness in your family?
4: Now, wait a minute.
0: Like
4: I got
0: that?
4: A lot of pleasure out of syzygy for a while.
0: I'm just in a bad mood. I'm sorry.
4: Well, it's really kind of a comforting thought. Heavenly bodies lined up in a kind of cosmic dance. Mm-hmm. Forces of nature for a brief moment in spatial harmony, kind of resembling art.
0: That's very expressive for somebody who can't read.
4: Well, thank you. Yeah. Then my neighbor Fred laughed at me when I used it at a party. And I tried to argue with him, but my wife said, shut up and stop being so pretentious and acting like I could read or something.
0: Okay, personal question. Are you sure you don't want to keep concubine and trade in wife instead?
4: No.
0: You had to think about it for a while. Language is a very powerful thing. It could change your life.
4: No, thank you, but no.
0: All right. Well, any more worth looking at in here?
4: Well, there's dreidel, contumely, febrifacient, sophomoric.
0: You've got nothing.
4: Nothing?
0: The word nothing. It's right here, right?
4: Yeah, I do.
0: Okay. Let's see. We've got B.
4: Mm-hmm.
0: There.
4: Yeah.
0: If, and I see new over
4: here.
0: Good.
4: Right
0: good.
4: There.
0: Okay. If there be nothing new.
4: Got something?
0: Maybe. I don't know. If there be nothing new, but that which is, how are... We have brains?
4: Brains. Yeah.
0: How are our brains... Guile. Boy, it's a long shot.
4: Will it be worth something?
0: It would be absolutely priceless. Help me find child.
4: Child.
0: And
4: okay.
0: Help me find laboring.
4: Yeah,
0: let's see.
4: Laboring.
0: You got, okay, I got invention. Amiss and wonder.
4: Amiss
0: help me find wonder.
4: Wonder. Yeah, okay. Wonder.
0: Okay, here we go. If there be nothing new, we got that.
4: Yeah.
0: But that which is, hath been before. Very good, very good. Mm-hmm. Okay. How are our brains... Beguiled. Did you get beguiled?
4: Yes, beguiled. Yes, laboring and invention.
0: Good, you got laboring. Which laboring for invention bear amiss?
4: And I found child.
0: Good, and second? And former?
4: No. Yes, former.
0: Good,
4: okay.
0: The second birth of a former child. Oh, that record could with a backward look. I can't believe this is going to work. Never mind. Let's keep going. Even of 500th courses. Do you have 100th? You have
4: 100th.
0: Five?
4: Five, yeah.
0: Okay. 100th world. Say to this composite wonder of your frame. Hey, this is better than concubine. You got revolution and mended?
4: Mended. Yeah,
0: good.
4: I wish I knew what was going on.
0: Never mind, you will. Whether we are mended or where better they or whether revolution be the same, we're going to get there. You got sure?
4: Yeah,
0: I got sure. Subjects?
4: Yes.
0: You got former days?
4: Former days.
0: You got worse?
4: Yes.
0: You got wits? You got admiring
4: wits.
0: Praise?
4: Admiring praise.
0: Then here it is. Oh, sure, I am the wits of former days to subjects worse have given admiring praise. And there you have it.
4: Have what?
0: Shakespeare.
4: Who?
0: There may have been a sea change in attitudes, but come on.
1: Our generation has gone through food as fulfillment, and they discovered that was as empty as everything else.
0: Well, I know that we have been and should be looking for more meaning in our lives, more substance in our lives. But I finally gave up and wanted to give in. Now, is that so wrong?
4: Jimmy French lived a scored life.
0: King, is that so wrong?
4: Scarcely a moment went by that his steps, his gestures, stride, or golf swing were not buoyed up, borne aloft by music.
0: You don't search your soul.
4: He gave a kind of operatic splendor to his every movement and punctuated his speech. You will remember my life, he seemed to suggest, not because of what I did or said, but because of the music in the background.
1: I don't have a lot of time to search my soul. most of my time is given into talking about things.
3: Jimmy French took all the toys his age had to offer and used them to create for himself what his age valued most, a self-contained world, a stage from which he never had to descend to dance. Jimmy French reached right into the soul of the world he lived in, found it was made of mylar, and came up with control.
1: This is the Bridge of Sighs. Notice we are on the side that leads away from the prison. The other side, which you can't see behind that partition, mm-hmm. is unfortunately where the condemned people went to the dungeons here in Venice, and were never seen from again. But you can see down the Grand Canal. Do you see that wonderful Byzantine structure down there with the many-colored marbles? That's San Marco.
2: Oh.
1: The Lion of St. Mark is there. Every one of those columns is from a different marble quarry. That's why they're all different colors.
2: Well, can you take us somewhere else?
1: King, of course.
2: I don't know. Maybe you should... Would you want to go anywhere, for instance? Like an A's game or something? Yeah.
5: Sure, that sounds fine to me.
1: Okay. I can start it off.
2: Okay. Talk about things, Harry. See if I can keep you from talking about things.
1: Fine sherry vinegar from Jerez in Spain. It's a delicate amber color, and it accents any salad you'd care to put it on, provided you put it with a very fine olive oil. I think a cold-pressed oil is... from the Tuscany region of Italy. A fine Lambrusco to go with that delicate orange rose kind of color with light bubbles coming up through it. You've got a mail order Italian dinner.

0: Thank you. Thank you. For Harry Lyman Sims, the man who talks about things, anything, and our recording engineer, the King of Siam, I'm Jinx Potter, reminding you that here, late in the 20th century, even in the midst of great seas of fatuousness, there are tiny little islands of meaning. They're just very hard to find. It takes a special nautical sense, kind of like Captain Bligh in Mutiny on the Bounty, a very great professional when you come to think about it. How else could he have negotiated 2,200 miles of open sea? In an open boat, not a man was lost. He was driven by one thing, revenge. Revenge has a bad name when you think about it. It
1: really no videotape of highlights, no matter how well edited, can remain definitive. Videotape hungers for experience, for the new. And in a matter of weeks, even of days, the best collection of Jimmy French highlights would begin to look old. He would have new experiences to be recorded, scored, edited, screened. He changed from week to week, day to day, hour to hour. New songs would catch his ear, new women would catch his eye. New clothes, new cars, new movies, new video. He was open, like a sieve, like a conduit, like a wound. And he was camera and image in one. He was a monster. He was a monster.
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3: 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Focus on yourself and question your thirst for blood. Is it symbolic revenge for what they did to you? To us? Nabalayo asks. 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
4: Focus on yourself and leave me alone. Focus on yourself and understand the source of your problems. Focus on yourself and where you came from. Remember your foremothers were equal to your forefathers when we were free. We all lived in harmony. Didn't you know? Misogyny was an import, much like the flowers and the coffee. Focus on yourself and look beyond the lies. And the thoughts they made you think were yours.
5: They're not yours.
4: Focus on yourself and question your thirst for blood. Is it symbolic revenge for what they did to you? To us? Focus on yourself and ask yourself those difficult questions. Focus on yourself and yourself alone. Focus on yourself and leave women alone. They brought coffee, flowers, and misogyny. It's kind of funny. Can you see what you're doing is exactly what they did to us? Can you see what you're doing is exactly what they did to us? Keeping the spirit of war crimes and genocide alive. You're keeping it alive with the femicide. You're keeping the spirit of war crimes and genocide alive. You're keeping it alive with the femicide. The teachers of misogyny are now freeing their women. But you wanna stay behind and pretend this shit is African. You're keeping the spirit of war crimes and genocide alive. You're keeping it alive with the femicide. You're keeping the spirit of war crimes and genocide alive. You're keeping it alive with the femicide.
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10: 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Bob Bellaroo.
11: 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Saunders.
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35: John Law.
36: John Weiss.
37: Joke Lance.
38: Jordan Byron.
39: Joseph Hammer.
40: Kevin Binker.
41: William Key Ranson.
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43: Lasse Marhoek.
44: Little Theodore.
45: Lucas Abella.
46: Mandad. Matt Hurst.
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50: Mike Dingle.
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19: Zan Hoffman.
21: Oh, yeah, of course.
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5: Bob Bellaroo.
11: Brian Lewis Saunders.
12: Chifu Spencer Yeh.
13: Chad Cherish.
14: Cody Brandt.
15: Colin Upton.
16: Crank Sturgeon.
17: Dan Plunkett.
18: Dave Phillips.
19: Drew Dobbs.
20: Elaine Carey.
21: Eldon M.
22: Elizabeth Zimmerman.
23: Ellen Fan.
24: Neil Bolio.
25: Fraser Hall.
26: Gina Duran.
27: Jen Ken Montgomery.
28: Heidi Grundmann.
29: IDX 1274.
30: Jacqueline Elaine Stewart.
31: Jeff Sherman.
32: Jim Cribley.
33: Joe Colley.
34: John Duncan.
35: John Law.
36: John Weiss.
37: Joke Lance.
38: Jordan Byron.
39: Joseph Hammer.
40: Kevin Binker.
41: William Key Ranson.
22: Koshka.
43: Lasse Marhoek.
44: Little Theodore.
45: Lucas Abella.
46: Mandad. Matt Hurst.
39: Matthew Taggart.
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49: Michael Contreras.
50: Mike Dingle.
51: Paul Dickerson.
52: Paul Stoll.
5: Phil Blankenship.
16: Ralph Burgert.
14: Richard Ramirez Matsis.
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5: Scott Arford.
57: Sean E. Ramirez Matsis.
28: Susie Poling.
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19: Zan Hoffman.
21: Oh, yeah, of course.
6: Aaron Dillaway.
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11: Brian Lewis Saunders.
12: Chifu Spencer Yeh.
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14: Cody Brandt.
15: Colin Upton.
16: Crank Sturgeon.
17: Dan Plunkett.
18: Dave Phillips.
19: Drew Dobbs.
20: Elaine Carey.
21: Eldon M.
22: Elizabeth Zimmerman.
23: Ellen Fan.
24: Neil Bolio.
25: Fraser Hall.
26: Gina Duran.
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28: Heidi Grundmann.
29: IDX 1274.
30: Jacqueline Elaine Stewart.
0: Jeff Sherman.
1: Jim Cribley.
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4: John Law.
5: John Weiss.
6: Joke Lance.
7: Jordan Byron.
8: Joseph Hammer.
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32: Lasse Marhoe.
33: Little Theodore.
34: Lucas Abella.
35: Mandad. Matt Hurst.
36: Matthew Taggart.
37: Mayuko Hino.
38: Michael Contreras.
39: Mike Dingle.
40: Paul Dickerson.
41: Paul Stoll.
13: Phil Blankenship.
19: Ralph Burgert.
14: Richard Ramirez Matsis.
6: Roberto Paci Dallo.
10: Rudolf Eber.
13: Scott Arford.
1: Sean E. Ramirez Matsis.
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10: Thibault Valdez.
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19: Zan Hoffman.
21: Oh, yeah, of course.
13: Aaron Dillaway.
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13: Bob Bellaru.
11: Brian Lewis Saunders.
12: Chifu Spencer Yeh.
13: Chad Cherish.
14: Cody Brandt.
15: Colin Upton.
16: Crank Sturgeon.
17: Dan Plunkett.
18: Dave Phillips.
19: Drew Dobbs.
20: Elaine Carey.
21: Eldon M.
22: Elizabeth Zimmerman.
23: Ellen Fan.
24: Neil Bolio.
25: Fraser Hall.
26: Gina Duran.
29: Jen Ken Montgomery.
28: Heidi Grundmann.
29: IDX 1274.
30: Jacqueline Elaine Stewart.
0: Jeff Sherman.
1: Jim Cribley.
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3: John Duncan.
4: John Law.
5: John Weiss.
6: Joke Lance.
7: Jordan Byron.
8: Joseph Hammer.
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34: Lucas Abella.
35: Mandad.
6: Matt Hurst.
36: Matthew Taggart.
37: Mayuko Hino.
38: Michael Contreras.
39: Mike Dingle.
40: Paul Dickerson.
41: Paul Stoll.
13: Phil Blankenship.
19: Ralph Burgert.
14: Richard Ramirez Matsis.
6: Roberto Paci Dallo.
10: Rudolf Eber.
13: Scott Arford.
1: Sean E. Ramirez Matsis.
23: Susie Poling.
10: Thibault Valdez.
5: Todd Anderson Knut.
24: Ursula Brookbank.
1: William Davenport.
6: Your host, Bobby.
19: Zan Hoffman.
21: Oh, yeah, of course.
13: Aaron Dillaway.
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26: Panetorico.
13: Bob Bellaru.
11: Brian Lewis Saunders.
12: Chifu Spencer Yeh.
13: Chad Cherish.
14: Cody Brandt.
15: Colin Upton.
16: Crank Sturgeon.
17: Dan Plunkett.
18: Dave Phillips.
19: Drew Dobbs.
20: Elaine Carey.
21: Eldon M.
22: Elizabeth Zimmerman.
23: Ellen Fan.
24: Neil Bolio.
25: Fraser Hall.
26: Gina Duran.
29: Jen Ken Montgomery.
28: Heidi Grundmann.
29: IDX 1274.
30: Jacqueline Elaine Stewart.
0: Jeff Sherman.
1: Jim Cribley.
2: Joe Colley.
3: John Duncan.
4: John Law.
5: John Weiss.
6: Joke Lance.
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32: Lasse Marhoe.
33: Little Theodore.
34: Lucas Abella.
35: Mandad.
6: Matt Hurst.
36: Matthew Taggart.
37: Mayuko Hino.
38: Michael Contreras.
39: Mike Dingle.
40: Paul Dickerson.
41: Paul Stoll.
13: Phil Blankenship.
19: Ralph Burgert.
14: Richard Ramirez Matsis.
6: Roberto Paci Dallo.
10: Rudolf Eber.
13: Scott Arford.
1: Sean E. Ramirez Matsis.
23: Susie Poling.
10: Thibault Valdez.
5: Todd Anderson Knut.
24: Ursula Brookbank.
1: William Davenport.
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19: Zan Hoffman.
21: Oh, yeah, of course.
13: Aaron Dillaway.
42: Ace Farron Ford.
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26: Panetorico.
13: Bob Bellaru.
11: Brian Lewis Saunders.
12: Chifu Spencer Yeh.
13: Chad Cherish.
14: Cody Brandt.
15: Colin Upton.
16: Crank Sturgeon.
17: Dan Plunkett.
18: Dave Phillips.
19: Drew Dobbs.
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21: Eldon M.
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0: Jeff Sherman.
1: Jim Cribley.
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0: Zan Hoffman.
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0: Crank Sturgeon.
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0: Drew Dobbs.
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0: Neil Bolio.
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12: Gina Duran.
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12: Jacqueline Elaine Stewart.
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6: Jim Cribley.
40: Joe Colley.
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6: Joke Lance.
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8: Joseph Hammer.
40: Kevin Binker.
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11: Koshka.
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6: Matt Hurst.
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40: Paul Dickerson.
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13: Phil Blankenship.
0: Ralph Burgert.
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6: Roberto Paci Dallo.
10: Rudolf Eber.
13: Scott Arford.
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11: Susie Poling.
10: Thibaut Valter.
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0: Zan Hoffman.
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13: Aaron Dillaway.
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16: 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Kang.
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13: Bob Bellaroo.
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40: Chifu Spencer Ye.
13: Chad Cherish.
5: Cody Brandt.
6: Colin Upton.
0: Crank Sturgeon.
14: Dan Plunkett.
5: Dave Phillips.
0: Drew Dobbs.
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16: Eldon M.
22: Elizabeth Zimmerman.
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0: Neil Bolio.
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12: Gina Duran.
41: Jen Ken Montgomery.
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12: Jacqueline Elaine Stewart.
41: Jeff Cherman.
6: Jim Cribley.
40: Joe Colley.
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5: John Weiss.
6: Joke Lance.
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8: Joseph Hammer.
40: Kevin Binker.
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11: Koshka.
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6: Matt Hurst.
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39: Mike Dingle.
40: Paul Dickerson.
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13: Phil Blankenship.
0: Ralph Burgert.
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6: Roberto Paci Dallo.
10: Rudolf Eber.
13: Scott Arford.
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11: Susie Poling.
10: Thibaut Valter.
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12: Ursula Brookbank.
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0: Zan Hoffman.
10: Oh, yeah, of course.
13: Aaron Dillaway.
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16: 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Kang.
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13: Bob Bellaroo.
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40: Chifu Spencer Ye.
13: Chad Cherish.
5: Cody Brandt.
6: Colin Upton.
0: Crank Sturgeon.
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5: Dave Phillips.
0: Drew Dobbs.
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16: Eldon M.
22: Elizabeth Zimmerman.
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0: Neil Bolio.
38: Fraser Hall.
12: Gina Duran.
41: Jen Ken Montgomery.
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12: Jacqueline Elaine Stewart.
41: Jeff Cherman.
6: Jim Cribley.
40: Joe Colley.
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6: Joke Lance.
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40: Kevin Binker.
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11: Koshka.
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6: Matt Hurst.
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40: Paul Dickerson.
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13: Phil Blankenship.
0: Ralph Burgert.
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6: Roberto Paci Dallo.
10: Rudolf Eber.
13: Scott Arford.
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11: Susie Poling.
10: Thibaut Valter.
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0: Zan Hoffman.
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13: Aaron Dillaway.
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16: 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Kang.
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13: Bob Bellaroo.
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40: Chifu Spencer Yeh.
13: Chad Cherish.
5: Cody Brandt.
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0: Crank Sturgeon.
14: Dan Plunkett.
5: Dave Phillips.
0: Drew Dobbs.
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16: Eldon M.
12: Elizabeth Zimmerman.
17: Ellen Fan.
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12: Gina Duran.
41: Jen Ken Montgomery.
12: Heidi Grundman.
41: IDX 1274.
12: Jacqueline Elaine Stewart.
41: Jeff Cherna.
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41: Joe Colley.
16: John Duncan.
41: John Law.
5: John Weiss.
6: Joke Lance.
16: Jordan Byron.
41: Joseph Hammer.
40: Kevin Binker.
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12: Koshka.
6: Lasse Marho.
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10: Lucas Abella.
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6: Matt Hurst.
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40: Paul Dickerson.
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13: Phil Blankenship.
0: Ralph Burgert.
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6: Roberto Paci Dallo.
10: Rudolf Eber.
13: Scott Arford.
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11: Susie Poling.
10: Thibaut Valter.
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12: Ursula Brookbank.
14: William Davenport.
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0: Zan Hoffman.
10: Oh yeah, good.
13: Aaron Dillaway.
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17: 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Panetorico.
13: Bob Bellaroo.
39: Brian Lewis Saunders.
40: Chifu Spencer Yeh.
13: Chad Cherish.
5: Cody Brandt.
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0: Crank Sturgeon.
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5: Dave Phillips.
0: Drew Dobbs.
17: Elaine Carey.
16: Eldon M.
12: Elizabeth Zimmerman.
17: Ellen Fan.
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12: Gina Duran.
41: Jen Ken Montgomery.
12: Heidi Grundman.
41: IDX 1274.
12: Jacqueline Elaine Stewart.
41: Jeff Cherna.
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41: Joe Colley.
16: John Duncan.
41: John Law.
5: John Weiss.
6: Joke Lance.
16: Jordan Byron.
41: Joseph Hammer.
40: Kevin Binker.
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12: Koshka.
6: Lasse Marho.
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10: Lucas Abella.
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6: Matt Hurst.
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40: Paul Dickerson.
41: Paul Stoll.
13: Phil Blankenship.
0: Ralph Burgert.
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6: Roberto Paci Dallo.
10: Rudolf Eber.
13: Scott Arford.
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11: Susie Poling.
10: Thibaut Valter.
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12: Ursula Brookbank.
14: William Davenport.
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0: Zan Hoffman.
10: Oh yeah, good.
13: Aaron Dillaway.
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17: 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Panetorico.
13: Bob Bellaroo.
39: Brian Lewis Saunders.
40: Chifu Spencer Yeh.
13: Chad Cherish.
5: Cody Brandt.
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0: Crank Sturgeon.
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5: Dave Phillips.
0: Drew Dobbs.
17: Elaine Carey.
16: Eldon M.
12: Elizabeth Zimmerman.
17: Ellen Fan.
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12: Gina Duran.
41: Jen Ken Montgomery.
12: Heidi Grundman.
41: IDX 1274.
12: Jacqueline Elaine Stewart.
41: Jeff Cherna.
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41: Joe Colley.
16: John Duncan.
41: John Law.
5: John Weiss.
6: Joke Lance.
16: Jordan Byron.
41: Joseph Hammer.
40: Kevin Binker.
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12: Koshka.
6: Lasse Marho.
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10: Lucas Abella.
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6: Matt Hurst.
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41: Mike Dingle.
40: Paul Dickerson.
41: Paul Stoll.
13: Phil Blankenship.
0: Ralph Burgert.
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6: Roberto Paci Dallo.
10: Rudolf Eber.
13: Scott Arford.
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10: Thibaut Valter.
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12: Ursula Brookbank.
14: William Davenport.
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0: Zan Hoffman.
10: Oh yeah, good.
13: Aaron Dillaway.
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17: 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Panetorico.
13: Bob Bellaroo.
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40: Chifu Spencer Yeh.
13: Chad Cherish.
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0: Crank Sturgeon.
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0: Drew Dobbs.
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16: Eldon M.
12: Elizabeth Zimmerman.
17: Ellen Fan.
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8: Joseph Hammer.
40: Kevin Binker.
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40: Paul Dickerson.
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0: Ralph Burgert.
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0: Zan Hoffman.
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0: Drew Dobbs.
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8: John Law.
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8: Joseph Hammer.
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40: Paul Dickerson.
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0: Ralph Burgert.
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0: Zan Hoffman.
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8: John Law.
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8: Joseph Hammer.
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40: Paul Dickerson.
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13: Phil Blankenship.
0: Ralph Burgert.
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0: Zan Hoffman.
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0: Drew Dobbs.
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8: John Law.
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8: Joseph Hammer.
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16: Mandad.
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40: Paul Dickerson.
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13: Phil Blankenship.
0: Ralph Burgert.
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10: Rudolf Eber.
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10: Thibaut Valter.
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0: Zan Hoffman.
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40: Chifu Spencer Yeh.
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5: Cody Brandt.
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0: Crank Sturgeon.
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5: Dave Phillips.
0: Drew Dobbs.
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16: Eldon M.
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16: Fraser Hall.
17: Gina Duran.
41: Jen Ken Montgomery.
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12: Jacqueline Elaine Stewart.
39: Jeff Sherman.
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41: Joe Colley.
16: John Duncan.
39: John Law.
5: John Weiss.
6: Joke Lance.
16: Jordan Byron.
39: Joseph Hammer.
40: Kevin Binker.
9: William Key Ranson.
12: Koshka.
6: Lasse Marho.
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10: Lucas Abella.
16: Mandad.
18: Matt Hurst.
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12: Mayuko Hino.
16: Michael Contreras.
39: Mike Dingle.
40: Paul Dickerson.
41: Paul Stoll.
13: Phil Blankenship.
0: Ralph Burgert.
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10: Rudolf Eber.
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10: Thibaut Valter.
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0: Zan Hoffman.
10: Oh yeah, of course.
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40: Chifu Spencer Yeh.
16: Chad Cherish.
5: Cody Brandt.
1: Colin Upton.
0: Crank Sturgeon.
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5: Dave Phillips.
0: Drew Dobbs.
17: Elaine Carey.
16: Eldon M.
17: Elizabeth Zimmerman.
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3: Emil Bolio.
16: Fraser Hall.
17: Gina Duran.
41: Jen Ken Montgomery.
12: Heidi Grundmann.
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12: Jacqueline Elaine Stewart.
39: Jeff Sherman.
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41: Joe Colley.
16: John Duncan.
39: John Law.
5: John Weiss.
6: Joke Lance.
16: Jordan Byron.
39: Joseph Hammer.
40: Kevin Binker.
9: William Key Ranson.
12: Koshka.
6: Lasse Marho.
18: Little Theodore.
10: Lucas Abella.
16: Mandad.
18: Matt Hurst.
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12: Mayuko Hino.
16: Michael Contreras.
39: Mike Dingle.
40: Paul Dickerson.
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0: Ralph Burgert.
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12: Fraser Hall.
13: Gina Duran.
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17: Jacqueline Elaine Stewart.
18: Jeff Sherman.
2: Jim Cribley.
19: Joe Colley.
12: John Duncan.
18: John Law.
1: John Weiss.
5: Joke Lance.
2: Jordan Byron.
18: Joseph Hammer.
19: Kevin Binker.
13: William Key Ransom.
17: Koshka.
2: Lasse Morho.
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6: Matt Purse.
18: Matthew Taggart.
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12: Michael Contreras.
18: Mike Dingle.
19: Paul Dickerson.
16: Paul Stoll.
7: Phil Blankenship.
6: Ralph Burgert.
1: Richard Ramirez Matsis.
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13: Rudolf Eber.
1: Scott Arford.
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18: 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Saunders.
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0: Chad Cherish.
1: Cody Brandt.
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19: Joe Colley.
12: John Duncan.
18: John Law.
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18: Joseph Hammer.
19: Kevin Binker.
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2: Lasse Morho.
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18: Matthew Taggart.
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18: Mike Dingle.
19: Paul Dickerson.
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6: Ralph Burgert.
1: Richard Ramirez Matsis.
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13: Rudolf Eber.
1: Scott Arford.
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1: Cody Brandt.
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18: John Law.
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18: Joseph Hammer.
19: Kevin Binker.
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18: Mike Dingle.
19: Paul Dickerson.
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13: Rudolf Eber.
1: Scott Arford.
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1: In view of reports that North American aircraft have violated the airspace of Brazil and that in the region of the Amazon, radar stations are being built, Deputy to the Federal Senate, Braga, has petitioned the government to state whether it is aware of these activities. In spite of the world scandal created by the fiasco of the open intervention of the United States against Cuba, there is material evidence that the United States is preparing for a repetition of this attack, again under the leadership of CIA. It has become known that President Kennedy gave instructions to the Central Intelligence Agency to increase the recruiting of new mercenaries for a second invasion, which will be combined with acts of sabotage. A Cuban radio announces that an American aircraft carrier invaded Cuban territorial waters today and fell the beach at Ibanez near Santiago. Five jet planes rose from the aircraft carrier and made menacing flights over Ibanez. The radio announcement called this provocation an inter-aggressive act against Cuba by American imperialism.
2: In our country, everyone's opinion is respected, provided it proceeds from an objective analysis of reality.
1: Let us turn to the communist food bank. The target they are working towards, the budding communism, is a society of eternal peace between nations, freedom for all nations, universal well-being and prosperity for the people of the earth. What could be more patriotic than fighting for the happiness of one's people? That is a fair appraisal, with which it is impossible not to agree.
3: It's a well-known fact that the Soviet Union does not impose its way of life and its ideology on anyone. Revolutions are not exported. That's our firm belief.
1: Tomorrow is the 185th anniversary of America's independence. On July 4th, 1776, the American Congress passed the Declaration of Independence, a document which proclaimed the sovereignty of the United States. The declaration, written by Thomas Jefferson and Benjamin Franklin, inspired the American patriots who took up arms to defend the liberty and happiness of their country. What would Thomas Jefferson say if he could enter modern America today? He vowed that his native land would be an enemy of war. However, today he would hear certain American politicians speak of the necessity of war. In the lobbies of Congress, he would be able to talk with a swarm of politicians preaching a strong armed policy and hatred between the people. We shall now delve into history and recall the capture of Mexican land, the Philippines, or the invasion of the Isthmus of Panama. Let's take a look at things in a recent year. The people of Vietnam are fighting against the French colonizers. America fully supported the colonizers, supplying them with weapons and money. The people of Laos are defending their independence from the colonizers. Who is fighting against the Laotian people? Are the profits of America armed with American weapons and subsidized by Washington? What about the Congo? Sassou and Mobutu, the miserable lackeys, drawing money from the Central Intelligence Agency, murdered Patrice Lumumba, the leader of the Congolese people, dispersed Congo, and are now tearing the Congo into bits. What would Jefferson say about America's policy in relation to Cuba? When Batista, the bloody dictator, was thrown out by the people, Washington began an all-out war against Cuba, which is continuing to this very day. Was such a policy set down in the Declaration of Independence?
4: The Soviet Union is already producing more coal, iron, manganese, chromium ore, nickel, peat, locomotives, freight cars, grain combines, lumber material, metal cutting lathes, woolen fabrics, sugar, animal fat, milk, and other products than the United States. When you remember that Soviet industry is now developing four times faster than American industry, and that the rate of population increase in the two countries is the same, it will be seen that by 1970, the USSR will not only be well ahead of the United States in volume of industrial output, but will also surpass your country in per capita production.

0: American Service of Radio Moscow, and here is the news.
1: According to the materialistic world outlook, all phenomena in the universe and on Earth have a natural character and are a result of the laws of development of nature. That is why we have no place for the supernatural. We regard everything from the primitive cell to man as a form of existence of matter. And we believe that matter is in a constant state of change and development. But we are tolerant towards people who are religious, and we follow Lenin's teachings that one must be very careful in fighting religion, that much harm can be done by those who hurt the religious feelings of others. And Lenin said that you must fight religion by means of education in an understandable and convincing way.
2: Beginning with ancient Egyptian shrines where a complex mechanism run by a system of waterways seems miraculous to the people of those times, down to ancient Greek oracles who made use of special air tubes, and including all the Catholic miracles, say, virgins who shed tears were piped up into their eyes through specially arranged tubes, all these supernatural things were frauds. Now, I personally have not heard of these shrines that light up at night, but I can say this. The church has always produced miracles when its position was critical. Today, the church is steadily losing ground.
1: In our country, where the people have every opportunity to receive an education, and where people are brought up on a materialist philosophy, and this is especially noticeable.
2: Therefore, it's quite natural that it tried, by hook or by crook, to keep its view following.
1: Since you mentioned religion, Vladimir, I think it would be a place to say that people in the Soviet Union are absolutely free to worship if they want to, and they are not hindered in any way whatsoever.

Commander Alan Shepard, 20, accomplishes an important achievement in America's Mercury program of the Mercury Flight Space. On behalf of Soviet experts, I want to congratulate our American colleagues on their great success in implementing this experiment. It's quite an achievement of the first state of American Mercury. Yielded valuable information about the effect of weightlessness on the human being. Alan Shepard was in a state of weightlessness for 5 minutes, while Yuri Gagarin experienced it for over an hour.

0: taken place in Alabama, where segregationists, with the connivance of the state authorities, are making brutal attacks on demonstrators. The scenes of bloodshed in Montgomery are reminiscent of the worst examples of savagery. In Montgomery, on Saturday, crowds of enraged segregationists made a brutal attack on 21 Negroes and white people protesting against the anti-Negro laws. The streets were a scene of bloodshed. According to eyewitnesses, it was a terrible sight. It is also reported that one Negro was left lying in the streets in a pool of blood. The crimes of Bloody Saturday have the blessing of Governor John Patterson of Alabama. He took no steps to prevent the outrage and gave instructions to the police not to intervene. A characteristic feature of Bloody Saturday in Montgomery was that the racists turned on the reporters, particularly press photographers and cinema operators, who tried to take pictures of the scenes of brutality. Norman Ritter, reporter from Life and Time, was among those beaten up. These magazines are always trying to persuade their American and non-American readers how democratic and free everything is in the United States. It's difficult to guess what they will tell their readers now. It will have to be admitted that the members of this Peace Corps have a pretty difficult task. Who is going to believe their propaganda after what has happened in Alabama?
1: While five whites and two Negroes were being arrested in Jackson for riding in the same bus, while fascist thugs were carving a swastika on the living body of a Negro student in Sumter, South Carolina, publicity experts at a convention in Washington were being reproached for their failure to show the world the real America. They were told they've not been able to play up American humanitarianism, integrity, and democracy. They can advertise American cornflakes and automobiles because they really are good. But how can they make the African Negroes sympathize with the unpunished beatings of American Negroes in Mississippi and Louisiana, the use of tear gas against them, the burning of their buses in Alabama, the torture of Herman Harris in South Carolina, and the unjust sentences passed on Negroes in Jackson? Don't you know that freedom is a bad word in the state of Mississippi?
2: The Americans are fond of saying that their democracy is founded on the belief that people themselves are capable of telling good from evil. But the Anti-American Activities Committee has appropriated the right to decide for everyone what is good and what is bad. The bill which it has drawn up is aimed at making Americans read only those newspapers which are approved by Washington and which give a tendentious estimate of events. It remains quite obvious to all that it is a body which lowers the dignity of American citizens and whose function is to control other people's lives.
3: Evidently they forget the times of democracy. They are capable of giving a proper response to any use of force and these times when it's needed in the time of those. West Berlin has been turned into a center for espionage and provocations against the socialist world. America's refusal to find a reasonable solution to the Berlin question suggested by the Soviet Union can lead to an explosion. That would be fatal for the United States, too.

0: Every person, if not deprived of common sense, sees and understands that the signing of a peace treaty is the way to improving relations between states. The granting to West Berlin of the status of a free city would mean that all countries of the world wishing to maintain economic and cultural ties with this city would have the right and possibilities to freely exercise these ties. Of course, agreement would have to be reached with the country across whose territory passed the communications that link West Berlin with the outside world. If any country violates peace and crosses the border, ground, air, or water, of another country, it will assume full responsibility for the consequences of aggression and will receive a proper rebuff. There are some in the West who threaten us, saying that if we sign a peace treaty, it will not be recognized, and that even arms will be brought into play to prevent its implementation. Evidently, they forget that times are different now. We are capable of giving a proper rebuff to any use of force, and we have what is needed to defend ourselves.
1: The struggle for peace means the struggle for the independence of the peoples against colonialism, for the liberation of the peoples from the yoke of imperialism, for the liberation of man. It means the struggle and labor in order to end the exploitation of man by man. The struggle for peace means to assert your independence in the face of colonialism, to assert the right of nations to self-determination, the right of every nation to decide its own fate, to maintain its sovereignty.

0: 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Occupied Checker Production. 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And on frequencies in the 48-51 meter band in English, French, Italian, Spanish,
1: The government also stated that occupation forces are so far failed to keep the farmers given to President Sobota for designated state authorities to be freed from restrictions and for government bodies to address the problem. On the contrary, more institutions are being closed down. At some places, members of the legitimate people's military have been disarmed. The government has requested the Secretary of Foreign Ministry to protest against the behavior of occupation troops and the things continue to be destroyed. This is the Bank of Foreign Ministry.

Let us turn to the Communist program. The target they are working to, the Adam Communism, is a society of eternal peace between nations, freedom for all nations, universal well-being and prosperity for the people of the earth. What could be more patriotic than fighting for the happiness of one's people? That is a fair appraisal, with which it is impossible not to agree.

Howard James, Willis Conover in Washington, D.C., with the voice of America, Jim. Tonight, Duke Ellington and his orchestra in a medley of some of the

Alexander Varlamov.

boardwalk propaganda tries to minimize the Soviet Union's decisive role in the struggle against German fascism. These events are another reminder that militarist groups in the West have not abandoned their schemes, and that the people must not lack their vigilance in relation to those who have learned nothing from the lessons.

0: frequent by reactionary Western propagandists in writing about the socialist countries and charge others with what you yourselves are doing. But fewer people are to be found every day who believe these inventions of the capitalist propaganda machine. People everywhere know that the Soviet Union is a land of peace.
1: The Soviet Union honestly advised by congregations not to experiment with nuclear arms. They did not want to cause the or mutual understanding.
2: Time and again, the Soviet Union has been convincing truth that it is ready to light not only a small candle, but a big bonfire of friendship and mutual understanding.

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to 655. We're waiting for your release. I need it again, drivers. Over. I'm doing it at 655.

Gust winds around 10 miles an hour. Monday night, partly cloudy. Highs around 70. Northwest wind.

partly cloudy. Highs around 70. Northwest winds around 10 miles an hour. Monday night, partly cloudy. Highs around 70. Northwest winds

0: partly cloudy. High.
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2: Indeed, the cab driver's all over.

0: bottom of the eighth inning. The Yankees, down 3-1, started to climb back in the game in the third. Damon walk was forced. Jeter singled, and Cabrera went to second. The pitch is swung on and grounded weakly to second. The Yankees, down 3-1, started to climb back in the game in the third. Damon walk was forced. Jeter singled, and Cabrera went to second. Posada hit by a pitch, and the batter was Bernie Williams.
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0: find the famous detective.
1: Ed Bugay at this time on the speed corridor.
2: Let's wake the bunch of...
3: What is this house of death?